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4: Fargo-Moorhead Redhawks baseball is on the air tonight from Newman Outdoor Field. It is a good night for baseball, a warm one for baseball tonight. I guess as if you're here at the ballpark, got your ears on tuning in, I don't need to tell you to stay hydrated. You know that. It's a warm one, but I tell you, a special night tonight with the swearing-in of new citizens. Again, Fargo-Moorhead is very much involved. The Redhawks in this community, as you can imagine, it's part of the fabric of this community, and a naturalized citizen singing the national anthem, now a lawyer from Israel, and went through the process, became now a U.S. citizen, is a lawyer here in town. Great job of singing the anthem. Those new U.S. citizens, the round of applause, the ovation, President Trump, a message on the video board in left center field for the new U.S. citizens. Pretty cool beans, as we like to say. In a moment, the Redhawks will take the field, and we'll get set for game two. Fargo-Moorhead, you know, their last homestand leading into game one last weekend in Winnipeg had won 7 of 8 games. But since then, Fargo-Moorhead dropped a game Saturday, dropped a game Sunday, and then fell last night 5-3. The Redhawks have dropped 3 straight. Meanwhile, Lincoln is on the other end. They're stringing wins together. Sioux Falls, stringing wins together. Winnipeg, stringing wins together. This West Division that's getting tighter and tighter as each game passes. Well, eventually, you got to put some wins up yourself. So Fargo-Moorhead, that's what tonight is all about, trying to get to their 33rd win. Redhawks sitting in third place, but only leading that third place by a game over Winnipeg. And the Goldeyes, as we mentioned, they have done some damage. They have taken the first two from Kansas City. Well, let's send it over to the PA voice, Bob Roars. He'll bring the team out of the field tonight on a warm Wednesday night.
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4: Redhawks in their home whites tonight. White tops, white pants, red lettering trimmed in black. That's those sharp whites with the red numerals and lettering and that nice black trim. Eric Chalice, the left-hander, going for Fargo-Moorhead. Boy, Eric, that ERA minuscule at 2.61. He is 3-0 in the season. 17 strikeouts, 6 walks. We talked with Chris Coast about that. You know, he's not a guy that's going to go in here and then strike out. If he does, great. 10, 15 batters. This, what he's going to do is hopefully induce soft contact, get outs, and hopefully pitch deep in the games. That has been his M.O. in the last several starts, and it's worked out well. James Frisby, the manager of Lincoln, this is his lineup tonight. They've got good youth and speed at the top. Cam Phelps leading off in center field. Nick Shumpert at short batting second, followed by Jairo Pomares. Kerry Arboleda in right field batting cleanup. Connor Bagneski, one of the better hitters in the league, DHing batting fifth. Callan Halverson bat sixth at third. Back in the lineup tonight, Jace Wojta at first base batting seventh. Jacob Morrow catching tonight, an all-star catcher, batting eighth. And the second baseman, Paul Miro, the fourth, batting ninth. That is the lineup for Lincoln. Eric Chalice has some help behind him defensively for the Redhawks. Jairus Richards in left. In center, Dylan Thomas, the big leaguer. Jesus Lujano in right. Matt Kroon, AAA third baseman. Aiden Byrne, the young shortstop. At short, Brian Fuentes at second. Home run leader in the league, Jose Sirma, the all-star at first. Tripp Clark behind the plate catching. The Redhawks are DHing Juan Fernandez tonight. So Fernandez DHing in tonight's game. 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Your home offices in West Fargo, Hillsboro, and Castleton. David Arrieta, the crew chief, is calling balls and strikes. Third base, Jordan Sandberg, right there. And at first base, Pearson Tuhu.

0: So Arrieta, the crew chief behind the plate, calling balls and strikes. So Mr. Sermo and company set to go. Yesterday, it was Lincoln that jumped out early. First couple of innings, had three runs on the board. We'll see if Eric Chalice can minimize that tonight. Because Feltz always a threat to bunt for base hits, the corners are playing in already against Eric Chalice. The lefty's first pitch is a strike and we're underway at 7:10 Central Time tonight.
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0: The temperature is 93 in Fargo, North Dakota, but the feels like, here's a hot smash, a base hit to left field. This got two bags written all over it. Feltz rounding first, he's digging for second, and here comes Lincoln right out of the gate again. And this team had their leadoff man aboard all night last night. It was one of the underlying stories in the game. And Feltz a leadoff double here in the top of the first inning. Yeah, this team at 1, 2, 3, 4, 5, 6, 7, 8 of the 9 innings last night, Lincoln had their leadoff man aboard. We talked with Chris Coast about that. They just, you know, they consistently applied pressure, and that's what that does. And Feltz at second base, and here's Nick Shumpert. They're aggressive, and he wouldn't put it past him trying to steal third base. Double steals. The pitch is bunted, third base side, and for the Red Hawks' sake, they're only hoping this goes foul. It will not. And here is Lincoln again. Shumpert a bunt single, and the Salt Dogs have picked up where they left off last night. You know, a double by Feltz, and James Frisby, gotta love the way his team is playing right now. Perfectly laid down bunt down the third base line. And just like that, Salt Dogs are flexing some muscle here. First and third, nobody out. The batter is Jairo Pomares. We'll keep our eye on Nick Shumpert at 1B as Chalice's pitch is a ground ball to third. This could be a double play. Kuhn to second, on to first, a twin killing. Just what the doctor ordered. 5-4-3 double play. Feltz scores, and Lincoln has a 1-0 lead. Boy, that's how you minimize that. No RBI given on that by Jairo Pomares. Red Hawks certainly will trade that for that twin killing. 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Wired Electric, powering comfort on and off the field. Chalice misses high. The feels like index tonight, 103 degrees. Got a slight breeze. Yeah, that might help a little bit from the fans' perspective, but when she's 93 with a feels like of 103 and you got a slight breeze blowing out to left, now that combination platter, the pitcher's going to need to keep the ball down tonight because balls hitting here to left are going to have a chance to leave as Chalice comes up high and away. Two balls and a strike and carry Arboleda. Arboleda, 281 hitter on the season. 65 hits for carry this season. 32 runs batted in. Big double play, though. The Red Hawks just rolled. Good pitch, and Chalice delivers a strike. Count evens up at two balls and two strikes. Two and two, the count, with two men out. These two teams will wrap up the series tomorrow afternoon. A 2-2 pitch. Lifted to the back of the infield. The breeze is going to blow this out to shallow center. And coming on is Dylan Thomas. He'll make the catch. And that is on number three. Well, after the start, Eric Chalice, that's how you come back and make pitches and get the outs. One run, two hits, and nobody left on base. Half inning in the books tonight from Newman. Lincoln 1, the Red Hawks are coming to bat. 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
0: Bottom of the first inning tonight here at Newman Outdoor Field. The FM Red Hawks and the Lincoln Salt Dogs. The Hawks bats are up against Jacob Hughes tonight. Hughes getting the start for Lincoln, a hard-throwing right-hander. 3-2 on the season with an ERA right there at 5. 7 games under his belt this year. 36 innings pitched, 42 strikeouts, 29 walks. The lineup for the Fargo Moorhead Red Hawks tonight is as follows. Leading off in right field, Jesus Lujano, followed by the DH, Juan Fernandez. Dylan Thomas hits third. Jose Sermo, home run leader, batting cleanup. Matt Kroon bats fifth. Drip Clark catching and batting sixth. Juris Richards, Brian Fuentes, and Aiden Byrne rounding out the lineup for Fargo Moorhead. Sounds like some runs. This is a team that's putting up, at one time, averaging 6.5 runs a game this season as Hughes delivers a strike. A little over the top pitcher, Jacob Hughes. Third baseman Callan Halverson, even with that bag. The pitch to Lujano is down and in. Came to Lincoln, Hughes did, in a trade with the Boise Hawks, his second year of pro ball. A young pitcher, wrapped up his collegiate career. He's at Loyola Marymount. The 1-1 pitch is low. Appeared in 17 games a season ago with Loyola Marymount. A 2-1 offering is hit in the air behind short. It'll loft its way back into shallow left field, and calling off the shortstop, Shumpert, is Jairo Pomares. And Pomares, the left fielder, makes the catch. Defensively for Lincoln tonight, Pomares in left. Cam Feltz in center with Kerry Arboleda in right. Callan Halverson at third, Nick Shumpert at short. Paul Miro, the fourth, is at second with Jace Boynta at first. Jacob Morrow, good catcher. Chris Coase, the Red Hawks manager and big league catcher, high praise for Morrow. Here's a well-struck ball off the bat of Juan Fernandez, but a line drive right to the center fielder, Cam Feltz. That is good wood right there as Jimmy hit it hard, but a line out to center, and that brings up Dylan Thomas. Now, Dylan last night had a couple of balls hard and also struck out in the game a couple of times, but balls he contacted were hard. Problem is they were right to position players. We'll see if Dylan can get something on that barrel, lift it, and get it into the alleys, or better yet, maybe off a wall or two. First offering is a strike at the belt line. Hughes, I mentioned, finished his collegiate career last season at Loyola Marymount. He was an Oregon Duck as well. And Collin, the 0-1 pitch, strike right down the middle. And quickly, Thomas is down on the count, no balls and two strikes. 1-0, Lincoln, for the second straight game, have jumped out in front. Thomas sends a ground ball, backhanded at second by Miro, and the former Loyola Marymount Oregon Duck has a 1-2-3 inning. The Red Hawks out here in the first. Nothing across, we played one tonight from Newman Outdoor. It's Lincoln 1, Hawks nothing. This is Red Hawks baseball.
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0: We go to inning number two here from Newman Outdoor Field today. Some smoke and haze that, of course, many parts of the region have been experiencing, and no different here in the Red River Valley in the Fargo-Moorhead, West Fargo area. A little smoke and haze. You can feel that. But wind is blowing out around today. And not uncomfortable, I wouldn't say. Chat with some folks in the crowd today. Always a fun time at Newman Outdoor Field. Got some youth teams here today. It's an entire 12U or 13U softball team that's here tonight as well, enjoying Red Hawks baseball. But certainly got a little bit of a breeze. Old Glory and a Maple Leaf. Inning flag blown out to left center. Top of inning number two, Connor Bagneski. Speaking of center field, he knocked a ball off the wall in center field last night. Connor having a year, hitting 331 and swings and fouls off. The first offering. Hey, there's a Rovello tire foul ball. Swing for the fences with Rovello Ridge Track all-terrain tires. And find yours at Gateway Nissan in Fargo. Also available at Big Jim's Tire in Grand Forks. Good breaking pitch by Chalice is in there for a strike. So quickly, Eric Chalice ahead. No balls and two strikes on Bagneski. Good two-strike man. Good back control. And tough man to put away. One of those guys, tough to put away. But Eric, a craftsman, the left-hander for Fargo-Moorhead. Again, 3-0 on the season with a 2.61 earned run average. And zips one away. His battery mate, Tripp Clark. Two games final already today that were played early this afternoon. And a pitch low. 2-2 the count in Bagneski. Kane County defeating Chicago 12-8 today. The Dogs now 21-42 in the season. Kane County now back above 500 at 32-31. Kane County in third place in the East. 2-2 pitch down and outside. Didn't chase. Sioux City bounces back after a loss last night to Gary. They defeat the Railcats today at the Steelyard 10-4. That series is tied at a game piece. 3-2 the count on Bagneski. Payoff pitch is a strike called on the outside corner. This time, Chalice wiggled one in there. Bagneski felt it was away. It nestled on that outer half. Nice strikeout there for Eric Chalice. Right on the edge. Well, there's one away, and that'll bring up Callan Halverson. Lake Country is out in front of Sioux Falls, 3-1. Now, that's in Oconomowoc. Those games can get a little long there. Short porches, got some big hitters. There's a strike. You know, the likes of a Josh Raywalt for Sioux Falls, and you got, you know, big Josh Mears, the way Lake Country hits it. Last night, that was a 12-10 game. In 10 innings, Sioux Falls prevailed. But Lake Country up 3-1 early tonight. Little wraparound pitch, strike called, and quickly, Eric Chalice. Finding the edges, finding the zone. And Pearson to Hookah. who's at first base today, at David Arrieta, the crew chief behind the plate. Jordan Sandberg at third, your crew. 0-2 the count on right-handed batting Callan Halvorsen. 1-0, Salt Dogs leading, top of the second inning. This time, Eric misses away. The Goldeyes, who beat Kansas City Monday 11-8, then chased that with a 3-1 win last night. No score tonight between those two clubs, and that's in the fourth inning. The 1-2 is a little duck snort that's dropping into right field, a base hit. Halvorsen just popped it too far back for Brian Fuentes, the second baseman, too far in for Jesus Lujano, the right fielder. And there's your third hit of the game for Lincoln. Kind of popped it over the right side of the infield. Oh, one-out base runner for the Salt Dogs, and Jace Wojta, W-O-Y-T-A, the batter. Milwaukee and Cleburne in action tonight in Cleburne, Texas. The Railroaders with a 2-1 lead in the second in that game. Chalice the pitch. Wojta takes the breaking pitch away. Left-handed batting Jace Wojta. Now the Dogs, you know, it's a good young team. We had a, talked with Chris Coast about this before the game yesterday, and after the game, there's a strike. And like everybody, you know, they're fighting to put wins up. They know that they're very much in the thick of things. All these divisional games going on, they've got Winnipeg after this. You think if Lincoln has a successful road trip, they're going to find themselves right there in the thick of it in the West. That's what the goal is for them, and a wild pitch in the dirt. That'll skip past Tripp Clark, and rounding second as Halvorsen takes the big turn. And now Lincoln with a runner in scoring position. A couple of balls and a strike, and Jace Wojta. Now Wojta is 18 at bats with the Lincoln Salt Dogs coming in to tonight's game. He's 3-for-18 in the season. A little daylight play on at second, playing with that runner. Red Hawks in a swing and a miss here, 2-2 the count. You think the professionals don't do the little things and drills and have practices? Yeah, this afternoon at around 3 o'clock, Chris Coast had the entire team out. They're working on pitchers throwing to second, that daylight play with the position player coming behind. Chalice, the pitch, is in the dirt again, and Clark had it go off his mitt, and on to third base goes Callan Halvorsen. Tripp Clark unable to pick that one behind the plate. And George Ellis trying to, you know, say that's going to be a wild pitch. I'm sure if you ask Tripp, he feels that may have been a ball I could have picked with my glove. So now, just like that, Lincoln, without the benefit of a hit to move the runner around, Halvorsen is 90 feet away. Payoff pitch is popped up. Fouled away. Count remains 3-2. Swing and a miss. He struck him out. Boy, Eric Chalice. Big strikeout there with the man at third. Two strikeouts this inning for Eric. I went up the ladder a little bit. Took a little something off that. And now two men out. Infield to move back, and Jacob Morrow, the all-star right-handed batting catcher for Lincoln. Trying to leave that runner on base here in the second. Starts him off, a little wraparound breaking pitch. Eric Chalice is just, it's very crafty, business-like, around the plate, has a plan. From the set, the lefty. And the pitch home. Morrow takes strike two, off speed. Little run. Got that girl softball team down there. I think we had, because we do some special broadcasts during the year, we call it Little League softball night in American League. We had that team. I recognize some of those girls. And if think Emma, one of the bat girls for the Fargo Moorhead, that's her team, if I'm not mistaken. Great bunch of good young athletes. 0-2 pitch is pounded. That's a fair ball down the right field line off the bat of Jacob Morrow. Morrow rounding first. He's on his way to second. Now the ball wrapped around the fence. And on to third goes Morrow. It's an RBI triple. And Lincoln has a 2-0 lead. Boy, pounded that ball right up the first baseline to Jacob Morrow. Kept it fair. And as it got up that line and then just started rolling around the fence line and caught the tarp down the right field line, kicked into the corner. That is the first triple of the season for Jacob Morrow at his 19th run batted in. Lincoln jumping out to a 2-0 lead here tonight. Channels facing Myro, Paul Myro, and fouls it away. Well, you hope the Red Hawks have some runs in them, but the last two nights, yeah, they've been playing from behind, playing a little catch-up. The 0-1 is just a bit inside. 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One ball, two strikes accounted. Paul Myro. The pitch is a fastball away. Hawks down 2-0. A win tonight by Winnipeg and a Red Hawks loss would even up those two teams in the West Division. A 2-2 pitch. Uh-oh, not called a strike. Maybe a bit up. But boy, he was right in that neighborhood. That's a tough pitch to take for Paul Myro the fourth. It may have caught a little break. Might have been a little bit up, but Beltline-ish. Payoff pitch. Pop foul again. Myro's staying alive as that ball hit on top of the stadium. Dylan Engel, the cameraman, taking those sweet shots. Of course, our social media director, Sydney Wiseman, Sid Nickel. She's around her somewhere. They're brave people standing on top getting those good aerial shots. There, Dylan, those of you tuning on TV, look at him. He's like a Secret Service agent. Poised. Payoff pitch. Strike three called. Now they'll complete the strikeout as the ball gets away from Clark. Sermo takes the toss. K2-3 if you're scoring at home. Chalice ends up striking out the side, but Lincoln a run on two hits. They leave a runner. We played an inning and a half. New score. Lincoln 2, Fargo Moorhead nothing. 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
0: At Newman Outdoor Field tonight, Red Hawks, Celt Dogs. 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August 1st, it's the mini Field of Beers coming to Newman Outdoor Field. 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Coming up Saturday, prior to the Red Hawks game against Sioux City. 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A Surfside patio game ticket, ballpark buffet, souvenir tasting mug. It's really a good deal. And you get a $35 ticket, too, and that gets you the mug and a third base reserve ticket. So that's Saturday. I look at that, and I see Saturday, August 1st, and I used to look at that thinking, oh, that's coming up way in August. And then you realize that's a couple days away. It's almost August, my friends. Pitch high to Jose Sermo. Here he is, sitting on 24 home runs. Leads the league in home runs. Leads the league in RBI. The pitch is a strike. One ball, one strike in Jose Sermo. And when Sermo goes on home run, when he hits them, he bunches them up. And we saw the beginning of the year. There's an off-speed pitch high and away. We saw that here recently in the last homestand where he had a home run Friday, three on a Saturday, a couple on a Sunday, one on a Monday. I mean, he hits them in bunches. It's like in the highway, and I hope you don't run into him. You see one deer, there's probably about five or six somewhere around there. You get it? The pitch is a strike. A little off-speed pitch away, two and two the count. Sermo's got power to all parts of the park. The switch hitter hitting left-handed tonight against the right-hander Hughes. And the 2-2, swinging a foul, big cut from Jose. The Fargo-Moorhead record for home runs in a season is 29. The American Association home run record is 33. Sermo's at 24. Check swing. Did he go? No, says third base umpire Jordan Sandberg, and a count runs full. Hey, Stan Metzger is here today. Stan the man Metzger is here today. There's Stan. There's ball four. His boy, what a beloved, by the way, player when he was with the Red Hawks and spent time, but Brennan. Brennan, if you're tuning in, miss you, buddy, but great to see Stan the man. He is... taking over the lead counsel of the posse down the third baseline. And here's Matt Croon. Right, Red Hawks began it. There's the strike, 1996. And do you think about it, you know, for someone privileged enough to be sitting in this chair and being with the team and on the road for all these years, you meet a lot of tremendous players, and several stick with you. Brennan Metzger, one of those guys. Pitches high, one and one. I mean, he's the one you look back. I mean, yeah, there have been hundreds and hundreds of ball players, and they're all special, but, you know, there's some stick out. I, top of my head, can start reeling them off, but he's set by Hughes and the pitch to Croon. And Manny swings and fouls, not just because Brennan was an athlete. I mean, tremendous athlete, good hitter, one of the best plate men around. He knew the zone. But then he was animated. He played to the crowd. He was a crowd favorite. Love Taylor Swift, if I'm not mistaken. A 1-2. Then when Brendan was playing with Chicago, same thing. The dog fans loved him. Yeah, so good stuff. Good to see Stan. Stan dances better than his son, which is odd. I remember... 2-2 the count to Croon. Oh, off speed he got him. Swinging a miss, he struck him out. And Hughes with his first strikeout. Let's see what Tripp Clark can do.
1: Catcher, number 32.
0: That ball just reduced that speed, spin it. get it off the plate. And a strikeout for Hughes. 2-0. But let me reiterate, it's 103 feels like index with a slight breeze blowing out. There's a guy at the plate that barrels a lot of baseballs. And his name is Tripp Clark. He takes a floating pitch in for a strike. If Tripp Clark could elevate something, ball comes off his bat and has been coming off his bat well in the last couple of weeks, back from his hamstring. The pitch, ooh, dropped it in there. Strike. Jacob Hughes mixing things well tonight. Clark, another guy that has as much power to right, he's a right-handed batter, as he does on his pull side. He is. But he's down to the count, 0-2. Sermo, the runner at first. The pitch, swing and a miss. He dropped on a hammer in there and a strikeout. Back-to-back strikeouts for Jacob Hughes, this young rookie right-hander with turquoise cleats. Yeah, just good movement, good cut, got a good sink on it. Let's see if Jairus Richards can barrel something up. Sermo draws a leadoff free pass, but now two outs, and Richards goes hunting after that first ball fastball. Swing and a miss. Good cut. North Dakota Tourism, hey, there's time to get out, enjoy, hit the road, catch an event, explore the outdoors, and make memories in North Dakota. Your next adventure is waiting at hellond.com. The 0-1 pitch breaks off and in for a ball. It'll be a quick turnaround for these clubs tomorrow at 12:30, first pitch tomorrow afternoon. And the pitch, that's high. Two balls and a strike. Yeah, I love a good chant. Softball. Those softball players have the best chance. A 2-1 strike. Fastball on the inside corner. 2-2 the count. What a great time those the youth are having. No school at the ballpark. 2-2 pitch is pulled foul. Past Joe Dominic, bench coach, longtime baseball man at first base side. It's 103 feels like. That's nothing to Joe. He resides in Arizona. Might even be a little cool for Joe tonight. Chris Coase, the manager, third base coaching box. Robbie Lopez, the bullpen coach. Swing and a miss. He came off speed, and how about that? Jacob Hughes, leadoff walk to Sermo, then proceeds to strike out the side. We played two innings tonight from Newman. It's Lincoln 2, Fargo Moorhead, Red Hawks nothing. This is Red Hawks baseball.
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0: Eric Kellis entering his third inning of work tonight. The FM Redhawks themselves got a little work to do to figure out the right-hander Jacob Hughes. Usually the second time through the lineup you get an idea once you've seen a pitcher. And the Redhawks have seen him before this year in Lincoln. Eric Chalice, meanwhile, has pitched well. No problem is Lincoln led off the first with a double, then a bunt single. His back was kind of against the wall. Chalice then was able to get out of that inning with only one run against him. And then a two-out hit that was just chopped up the first base line for a triple. Last inning, played the second run. A bloop single and a two-out kind of chop single up the first base line. So Chalice, it looks good tonight. The difference is Lincoln is an opportunistic club. And they lead 2-0. Cam Feltz, top of the order for the Salt Dogs as we begin the third inning of play. Kroon at third for the Red Hawks in. And Feltz bluffs the bunt, takes a breaking pitch for a strike. Now the corners are both in. Sermo on the right side as Chalice delivers low. Bumped into, I'm just going to call them my Section H homies over there that tune in. And great baseball people here at Newman. And said, Jack, how do we reach you on that Mount Rushmore question? So I'm going to call you my Section H homies. We'll get you in tonight. 1-1 the count. Pitch inside, 2-1 the count, and Feltz. Feltz batting .288 coming in, 53 hits, 42 runs, 8 doubles, a triple, a home run. 26 runs batted in, and now Tripp Clark out to talk to Eric. Wonder maybe if they got mixed up on a sign or two. Tripp Clark, cerebral man. Cleburne has jumped out in front of Milwaukee 5-1. Milwaukee leads the East, but only by 2 games over Lake Country. Cleburne sitting in fourth place. Goldeyes in Kansas City scoreless in the top of the fifth inning tonight in Kansas City, Kansas. Lake Country out to a 5-1 lead on Sioux Falls. Red Hawks are trailing Sioux Falls by 2.5 games in the West Division. A couple of balls and a strike and Feltz and the fastball up and away. Well, the Minnesota Twins last night, speaking of triples, a walk-off triple by Royce Lewis, but tonight find themselves down 2-0 to the Royals. Swing and a miss. 3-2 the count. Don Cam Feltz, P-H-E-L-T-S. Into the motion, the payoff pitch. 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You ever check the Red Hawks out on social media, you know, whether it be Instagram or Facebook or X? Can you see those videos and wild shots? Now we got our man Jaden on the top. Here's a well-struck ball to right field, but drifting back is Lujano. And that catch is made. Didn't get all of it, did Feltz. And that's a way to come back in the count and get the out. Or Eric Chalice. Hey, man, Jaden up there. I thought he was eating a bucket of nachos on top of the stadium, but that is a camera. New and outdoor field. We're starting to put in work to this building in 95, mid-90s. Getting ready for that first season of Fargo-Moorhead Red Hawks baseball in 1996. Got a pitch. Swing and a foul tip. To put that into perspective, there is only 2 current players on the Red Hawks roster that were alive when this building opened up. Just to put that into perspective. One's a pitcher, and technically, yeah, okay, he counts, yeah. One's a pitcher, and one's an outfielder. And they weren't that old. Ball to strike on Nick Shumpert. Shumpert takes low. And if you'd have said Tyler Jandrin, he was born in May of 1995. And, of course, Dylan Thomas who was just 3 years old in 95. And, of course, 96 the first year. 2-1 pitch. Ooh, just misses. Kind of cuts inside. And to tell you how young Lincoln is, the man at the plate was the only one alive when the Red Hawks opened up. Nick Shumpert, and Shumpert sends a fly ball, well struck, high in the air, deep center field. Thomas at the wall makes the catch. Drifting back to the deepest part of Newman, and there is out number two. Got a little too high, too soon. Otherwise, that deep crease in center, that 408 is the deepest part of Newman. That left center field alley, 399. Then you got 385 in right center, which obviously claim. I've seen a lot of polls jet stream out to right center. It's Yankee Stadium dimensions, 318 to left, 314 down the right field line. So two outs, and the batter, Jairo Pomares, who offered, or did he? They say he did. Home plate umpire, David Arias, says you went around. I don't know why I read the stat of the ages as it results to the age of this stadium. Does it make us feel really old, or the players seem really young? Just to put things into perspective. There's a strike, and it's 0-2 on Pomares. To many of us, it seems like just yesterday. 0-2 the count. And the pitch home. Hard and in. I think our first broadcast, I was sitting actually with the Bob Roars and Eli and some of the crew, George Ellis, score there. None of this was like fully developed. And we were sitting stadiums without really a facade. 1-2 pitch is down and away. Some of the older ballpark, of course, Sioux Falls Stadium. They've done some work on that over the years. You know, Winnipeg. They used to play at Winnipeg Stadium where the Blue Bombers played. Now the Blue Bombers have a new stadium, as do the Goldeyes. 2-2 pitch is pulled foul. Two nothing. Lincoln leading. Two runs, four hits, no errors. The Red Hawks have had one base runner in their first two trips to the plate. That was a walk to Jose Sermo. Eric Chalice with three strikeouts. No walks on the night so far. The pitch is a spinning pitch away, and Pomares doesn't chase, and the count is full. So stay away from the freebies, certainly with Kerry Arboleda on deck. So we'll see what Chalice comes with here. The payoff pitch is pulled foul towards that. Oh, my. Ricochets off the edge of the camera well and Lincoln dugout and scoots up into general admission section. Great place for foul balls, too. Great place to celebrate your child's birthday, too, in the Sandy's Donuts Birthday Zone. That birthday party is available for 10-plus people. Game tickets included, and, of course, Sandy's Donuts. Payoff pitch. High, he walked it. First walk of the game for Eric Chalice. Came up and in. A two-out base runner for Lincoln. It brings up Kerry Arboleda. UND Deck and Surfside Patio. That UND deck looking down the first base side. In fact, Friday night is the 701 cap. Sharp caps. You want to get that? UND Knights. It's a cap giveaway presented by the University of North Dakota. Here's Arboleda. The pitch. Swing and a miss. So to reserve that deck or Surfside Patio, get some groups, call 235-6161. Yeah, and every time I read the UND cap for the last 2 weeks, I've been really pulling the cap up, and we finally got it on camera. We did it this time. There it is, right there. 701. Yeah, as I've been reading religiously, Teresa, thank you. 0-2 the count on the right-handed batting Arboleda. The set and the pitch. Bang! And a miss. He struck him out. And that's all for the Salt Dogs here in the third. No runs, no hits, no errors. One left. We go to the bottom of the third inning tonight from Newman. It's Lincoln 2, Fargo Moorhead nothing. 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
0: Well, we go to the bottom half of inning number 3 tonight from Newman Outdoor Field. The Red Hawks down a couple of runs to Lincoln. See if the Red Hawks get the bats going here in their half of the third. As we said, Jacob Hughes has mixed his pitches well tonight, much as Eric Chalice for Fargo Moorhead. Joe Dominic with a quick word of advice to Brian Fuentes as he goes past him. Joe works with the hitters and helps with the catchers as well. Chris Coast is the manager and works with the pitchers and, of course, overall operations and the players. And it's a good combination, those two. And Robbie Lopez, again, with the pitchers and the relievers and the bullpen. It's a good setup, the Hawks have. And when you look at Brett Bittiger and Anthony Renz and player personnel, got to help mold this team together all the way to GM Carl Hoym, President Brad Thome, rest in peace, Bruce. Brad Thome. Everything trying to design to make it into the playoffs, step one. Win playoff series, step two. Win Miles Wolf Cup championship, step three. Brian Fuentes, the batter, a ball and a strike. 1-1 the count on B. Fuentes. He's batting .290 coming in. And the pitch, high, 2 balls and a strike. The softball team with a great chant. I get it. Swing and a miss. That'd be something if Major League or pro teams adopted what softball teams chant. So it was a fastball high, and the kids were chanting high ball and waving. Thank you very much. Well done. 2-2 pitch. And a check swing. And low, ball three. Now one of the girls just yelled to the catcher, you got to get in front of that. 3-2 pitch. He is pulled, just fouled, wide of the bag at third. Hey, come out to Newman. You got those tickets. Present that. Hold on to that ticket. That ticket back. 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We present the ticket back for a buy one, get one free cheeseburger basket at Culver's. Swing and a miss, and once again the bottom falls off a pitch. And Jacob Hughes with his fourth strikeout, his last four outs have been strikeouts. Yeah, the Red Hawks trying to figure this man out. Yeah, that just got some sink to it. A little split action there. Nasty pitches, you know, they look middle, they look knee-high, and then all of a sudden ends up in your cleats, and you've already committed your swing. Here's Aiden Byrne. Byrne looks at a pitch away. Byrne's had the ability also to bunt for a hit, knowing that Callan Holverson, the third baseman, is a step in at third. Aiden takes a pitch that hooks in there for a strike. And the 1-1. Byrne sends a ground ball to third, one hopper to Holverson. has it, throws on to first, and the Red Hawks still looking for their first hit tonight. Go to the top of the order, and Jesus Lujano.
1: Right fielder, number 9, Jesus Lujano.
0: We'll see if this left-handed batman can pick up a knock here and get Juan Fernandez back to the plate. Lujano with 68 hits on the season. 14 official doubles, a triple of two homers, and 38 runs batted in. There's a liner into left field, a base hit by Lujano. Boy, Nick Shumpert had the glove extended at short. That ball just had too much on it. Got past him into left field, a clean single. I'll bring up Jimmy. Juan Fernandez barreled one up, lined down to center field in his first at bat tonight. So the Red Hawks have a base runner. One on, two out here in the bottom half of the third. Trying to even this series. Hughes pitch, Jimmy takes, strike drops in. At the Surfside patio, got the UND party deck, got the Thriven field level lounge, all those great areas to catch a game with groups. The pitch is low, sinks down. Good block by Jacob Morrow, an all-star catcher behind the plate. Good to have you with us on AABaseball.tv, as always, treat. 740 The Fan, the flagship radio home, and, of course, the 365 in digital channel 11.4. Fernandez sends the ball deep and short, backhanded by Shumpert, plants and throws. It is not going to be in time. That's an infield hit. So the Red Hawks pull a little page on a Lincoln's book right there. Jimmy got that thing deep and short, hustled down the line. And no chance for Shumpert to go the short way to second to get Lujano. And no chance, took a shot, but Jimmy able to beat that out. So now here's Dylan Thomas. The Red Hawks have been known for a knack of two-out production. And Dylan Thomas, the batter, the pitch, swing and a miss as Hughes spins that one up. And Dylan's seen a steady diet of that. See if he can catch one here. The pitch, swing and a miss, strike two. He went soft away. A breaking pitch in, soft away. Well, it only takes one for DT to get back in his rhythm, but right now these Dogs pitchers have been throwing a lot of off-speed secondary stuff. 0-2 pitch, he just got a piece of that one. If you're Dylan Thomas, you're looking at everything coming your way. The kitchen sink. Thomas Homer just passed Sunday in Winnipeg. Off Mitchell Lamson, trying to soft pitch middle in, little breaking pitch, and Dylan took it over the wall. We'll see what Jacob Hughes, he's got a few pitches to play with. He's up 0-2. From the set, the pitch is in the dirt. And Dylan this time watches that sail. Now there are these hitters in the lineup, Thomas, Sermo, certainly Kroon, number of these guys, Clark. You make a mistake, and Redhawks has some points that can make you pay. Hughes hasn't made many tonight, if any. The pitch is driven to right field. It is caught as it hangs up as Arbolito able to come in and make the catch. And the Redhawks are out here in the third. No runs, a couple of hits. They leave two on base. We played three tonight from Newman. Got a good one. It's Lincoln 2, Fargo Moorhead nothing. This is Redhawks baseball.
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0: We have made it to the top of the fourth inning, and the Lincoln Salt Dogs, who won last night 5-3.

H Club, Section H homies here that are tuning into the ballpark, and the posse as Begneski swings and lofts the ball. This is carrying to deep left center field. Back at the wall is Dylan Thomas, and he makes it over the shoulder, catch of the run. Begneski sent that ball to the deep crease in center, left center. And a big out, and boy, Begneski, he hit a ball to center field off the wall last night. And tonight that 399 gap, and Dylan Thomas patrolling center field, kind of that absorbing the wall, and Thomas slings it in softball style. Maybe that's a little tribute to his daughter, Jade. Good catch. And the first pitch, a strike into Callan Humberson. Well, I thought about this for seconds. Okay, more than that. I mentioned earlier, Stan Metzger is here. We've never done this. Your top four Stan or Stanleys of all time. Now, I've got a good idea where there might be one. But can we get four tonight? Your Mount Rushmore of Stan or Stanley athletes. The pitch, down and in. And a big prop shout-out to Stanley, North Dakota, while I'm doing stands tonight. Hello, Stanley. Home of the Blue Jays. Two balls and a strike in Callan Homerson. Your Mount Rushmore of athletes, Stan or Stanley's. A 2-1. Fouled back. This probably won't take long to get a couple, but I wonder if the four. I have an idea. Let's see if my idea. Oh, here they come. Here they come. He was a pretty good hitter, wasn't he? Here's a ball lifted foul down the right field line towards that UND party deck in the bullpen for Lincoln. Who do you think you're playing with, children? How many Stan Musials can be messaged to the press box one time? Okay, you got one. I think that's fair. 2-2 pitch is lifted. Watch out. This is trouble. Down the left field line, and it is off the fence. Rounding first is Humberson, digging for second. He'll slide in there with a double. And Callan Humberson, who had a single in the second, blooped it to right field. This time got the bat head out on an off-speed pitch, it appeared. And he got out in front, hit it out in front, and that just pulled to left field at pull side. And Hawks are fortunate because you got a breeze blowing out to left that ball didn't leave the park. Hit the base of the ball on the fly. So, okay. Another Stan Musial. It is safe to say that we're looking for the other three. One out and a man on second. 2-0 Lincoln. Tried to add the pitch. Ooh, front side, and that nearly hit Wojda. Great ball player. Great ball player. You don't get a nickname, the man, if you're not. Set by Chalice, and the pitch. Good location, just a bit down. Kent State product, Eric Chalice against Sam Wojda. Lincoln has come in here more than formidable. This team, the Red Hawks, are 4-3 against the Salt Dogs this season. Four more games remaining to play. 2-0 pitch is high in the zone, but a swing and a miss by Wojda. Good try, Joe H., but Paul Stanley, A, isn't an athlete. Maybe, but also was a member of KISS, the band. So, and it's the last day. Play on at second, and the Red Hawks, who worked on that pickoff play this afternoon, throw it away into center field, and on to third base goes Halverson. Well, the Hawks spent a good chunk of time today in that daylight play, that timing pickoff play, and that time, poor Eric, the ball just sailed on him a little bit. He tried to kind of aim that in, and then I'm not so sure this might not go. It kind of went off. I don't know if maybe Aiden Byrne closed his glove or Aiden's momentum was taking him to second and the ball got thrown to the other side. But that'll be an error. And once again, Lincoln with a man at third. That's a big one. And there's a strike. So can Chalice take Wojda himself? He struck out Jace in the second, but now a fly ball deep enough could score a run. Infield brought in. Halverson in third. Hawks trailing 2-0, top of the fourth. The pitch from Chalice

0: And off the hands, it's hit to second. This will not get the run in. Infield was drawn in. Fuentes makes the play. Great pitch by Eric Chalice, kind of handcuffed him, and now there's two outs, and the infield can move back. Stan Jones, football player. No Googling, which is good. Nicely done there. But, yeah, I'm sorry I can't identify. Is it John H. or Joint? I can't accept Paul Stanley. It's a first name quiz, and then as good of an artist, I guess, as he was, it's not. The pitch is lifted foul off the bat of Jacob Morrill. Morrill, in the second inning, he's a right-handed batter, chopped a ball up the first baseline that rolled into the outfield, that rolled off the tarp, rolled into the corner, and an RBI triple. Almost identical situation as we had in the second inning. Halverson in third, Morrow at the plate. Chalice the pitcher. And a bit high and away. Yeah, so normally we do last names. I'm getting a Mike Stanley, that would work, but this is just a first name game tonight. You're Mount Rushmore, Stan and Stanley. It's the 1-1 pitch. Ooh, just a bit high. Otherwise, yes, I would have selected, but can't accept a... Deep breath by Eric Chalice. The lefty from the scent, and the pitch home. High away, ball three. Got Paul Miro on deck, and I think Eric being selective here. Morrow batting in the eighth spot, but that doesn't mean anything. This guy's a player, all-star catcher, good defensive catcher, certainly can swing the bat. Batting 346 coming in. There's a good pitch in the front door. Strike call, and the count is full of 3-2. Stanley Javier. Speaking of Brennan, not Ben, Brennan Manson, nicely, Stan Lanson. Stan Javier. 3-2 the count on Jacob Morrill. Runner at third, 2-0 Lincoln trying to add to it. The pitch is fouled away. You would think there'd be... I could really fill that list up tonight. Let me check my... Galen says, put me down for the Stanley Cup. Well, that's if it's a human. Now, can Chalice find that out pitch here against Morrow? And another ball fouled away as he stays alive in the at-bat. This is Jacob Morrow. Hey, the Hawks and Family Fair want to see it, Newman. Get that $25 receipt from Family Fair. You can bring that in. You go shopping into the Red Hawks box office, get a couple of first base bleacher tickets for any Sunday, Monday, or Tuesday game. Wednesday nights, Ignite, and college nights. A little pop up to the right side. Lujano should have this measured. He does, and that's right. Eric Chalice gets that out, number three, and Lincoln is out here in the top of the fourth. No runs, one hit, one error, and one runner left on base. We go to the bottom half of the fourth inning. Our score remains Lincoln 2, Fargo Moorhead nothing. 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
1: Bottom of inning number four. And the Red Hawks trying to, if you have the key, give it to the Hawks bats. They're trying to unlock this pitcher, Jacob Hughes. And a good young right-hander. Got two good young pitchers going at it tonight. And the Hawks trying to unlock Jacob Hughes. But he has mixed well tonight. He has kept the Red Hawks off balance, pitching primarily with a hitter's or a pitcher's count, downhill, if you will. So we'll see what happens here in the fourth. Well done, our junior PA announcer. That's with authority. Winston. Well, here's that man, Jose Sermo, and there's that first pitch strike. And it's not coming in middle fastball. Sometimes it's the change, sometimes a little bit of that hook. We've seen that sink that he's got today. He's got to work it. Swing and a miss, and there's another ball that disappears down in the zone. Again, the Red Hawks, one of the top hitting offensive teams in the league. And right now, they're having some difficulties squaring up Jacob Hughes. A pronounced shift playing in the pull side for Sermo. And a swing and a miss and another ball that just disappears into the plate. Strikeout number five of the game for Jacob Hughes. It may take a minute. And it's not like he's offering free passes, by the way. It's one thing if you're maybe got great stuff, but you're also walking people. He only has one free pass, and that was almost by design to Jose Sermo. And all his five strikeouts coming from inning second onto this one, the first pitch away to Matt Kroon. Struck out the Kroon dog. Want to know the count and the pitch. That just misses away. I love our Mount Rushmore game. I know that I realize people are tuning in, a little bit out. Maybe you come in a little late. You're wondering what. There's a fastball away, ball three. So Donna says, just tune in from section one. I heard part of it. Is the name SC? If so, put Tony says Sonny and Cher. Nope. 3-0 pitches low, and there's a one-out walk to Matt Kroon. So the Red Hawks have a base runner here in the bottom of the fourth inning. Kroon will head on down to 1B, and it brings up Tripp Clark. No, the name game, Donna, good to have you locked in. Honoring the return of the ballpark of Stan Metzger. Good to see Stan. And he's in the crowd tonight. So I said your top four, Stan or Stanley's. First name. First name game tonight. And if you're just tuning in, Stan Musial has been set. That is a clear lock for a top four. First pitcher ball to Clark. Boy, wouldn't you give for a ball in the wheelhouse of this kid from Texas, Tripp Clark. He's got that strong stance, hands are back, the pitch, and he belts one foul up the first base and right field line out of play. One and one on Tripp Clark. Lights on here at Newman. Hawks trailing 2-0. Kroon at first, and Clark lays off a pitch low. As strong as Jacobs has been out of the chute, like we talk about a good young arm, good collegiate arm, and he got a couple of years of pro ball, some indie ball under his belt, but can he keep this up throughout the game? Uh-oh, ooh, and Matt Kroon diving back in, as Maury Wills would say, though. If you're not diving back in, you don't have your max lead. Now, we've seen players with one-way leads that draw throw just to see what that throw to first is like. Runner takes off, pitch down and away, throw to second's a good one. Kroon, safe at second base. Got under the tag and pop-up slide. There's a Sir Speedy stolen base. Matt Kroon showing some wheels. That a boy, Matty. Got a good jump. Got down there, that throw a little bit up, and Kroon able to do that pop-up slide with that toe in the bag. SirSpeedyFargo.com Call 298-9898. So the Red Hawks have a runner in scoring position with one out. The pitch, Clark takes, strike called. 3-2 the count to Tripp Clark. It'd be nice to crack that goose egg on the board and get one on. We'll see if Tripp Clark, who got a big RBI last night, swing and a miss, and once again, Jacob Hughes finds the right pitch at the right time to put past a Red Hawk bat. Six strikeouts in the game for Jacob Hughes. There's nothing coming in over the middle. Everything is sinking down, spinning up. Well, Jairus Richards, the batter, and takes an off-speed pitch low. Good block by Jacob Morrow, the catcher for Lincoln. The pregame show tomorrow. First pitch at 12:30 tomorrow afternoon. Tell you more about that. There's a strike. Off speed again. Business Day game presented by Shooting Star Casino. And then stick around for postgame concert brought to you by Happy Harry's. Wayne MacArthur will perform in the Budweiser Beer Garden. 1-1 the count in Jairus Richards. The pitch is left outside. Go to FMRedHawks.com for tickets. Again, that Business Day game tomorrow. Couple of balls and a strike in Jairus Richards. JR sitting on 7 long balls this season. Here's the look to second of the pitch. High, ball 3 on deck, Brian Fuentes. Jairus was dealing with a stiff neck over the weekend in Winnipeg. Talked to him yesterday, said he's feeling a little bit better today. Swings and fouls from back. Yeah, you'd wish those things just worked themselves out immediately, but that's another one of those nagging things. Well, Jacob Hughes has shown tonight that he's got put-away pitches. We'll see if Jairus Richards can square something up just to find a little grass in that outfield. Jairo Pomaro playing Richards the opposite way towards the left field line. Here's the pitch. Oh, strike 3. And he got him. Caught him looking. Just found a right spot, right pitch. And that's 7 strikeouts in the game. What a night for Jacob Hughes of Lincoln. No runs, no hits. The Red Hawks leave a runner. We go to the top of the 5th inning. It's the Salt Dogs 2, Fargo Moorhead nothing. This is Red Hawks baseball.
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1: Well, we played 4 innings tonight at Newman Outdoor Field, and the Red Hawks have found themselves scoreless. Yeah, 2-0 Lincoln leading at 2 runs Five hits, no errors for Lincoln, no runs, two hits, one error for the FM Redhawks. Eric Chalice entering his fifth inning of work. Four strikeouts, a walk, two runs on those five hits. But Jacob Hughes, more than matching pitch for pitch. Seven strikeouts for the Redhawks. Swinging through pitches, taking some pitches for called thirds. Paul Myro the fourth, Cam Feltz, and Nick Shumpert here in the top fifth. Corners in, the pitch to Myro is low. Myro struck out in his first at bat against Eric Chalice. Eric has settled in nicely to that rotation. Yield soft contact on the infield. Pop up catcher, Tripp Clark, makes the catch. Route number one. Well, oftentimes you'd see the first sacker maybe come in, but Clark had a beat on that right away. And Jose Sermo had said, all right, Tripp, you got a beat on it. You got it. Well done, Tripp. Versatile man, Tripp Clark. Seen Tripp play first. And Coaster, obviously, you love that bat in your lineup, so he'll DH from time to time. Certainly will spell Fernandez at catcher. The one out, here's Cam Feltz. One for two tonight. Led the game off with a double to left field. Swings and fouls off to the right here.
5: Your attention, please. McGuire Wolf and Tatum Eastman. McGuire Wolf and Tatum Eastman, please report to the Van Damme Financial Group, Escalation.
1: Redhawks second in the league in team batting average. Yeah, Lake Country leads that category, but tonight they've been handcuffed a bit. And the 0-1 pitch lofted in the air to right field. Can of corn for Jesus Lujano. And Chalice getting a couple of pieces of soft contact here. Two up and two down. The batter is Nick Shumpert. Kansas City Monarchs lead the league in team ERA at 4.23. But you look at the Redhawks as far as their run production, they're averaging 6.4 runs a game. And tonight, they've been held off the board. Last night, scoring just three runs. So, yeah, Lincoln has come in here and showed well. Shumpert takes the ball. Nick is singled and flied out, and he pops it up behind home. This ball is going to head into the crowd. Ooh, takes a bounce, and a clean catch in the crowd. There you go. Looked at my colleague Rich Ray to my left. We're going to get one. We're going to get one. We average in the booth caught balls, one ball every 23 years. So there's a pitch a little bit high and away. So in 2049, I'm looking forward to being here. Knock on wood. The 2-1 pitch is fouled back out of play. Two nothing, Lincoln leading. 2-2 the count. He's set by Chalice, facing Shumpert, and the pitch home. And this ball hit fairly well to right field, but this is in the park too. And Lujano backpedaling, makes the catch, and that is out number three. So Eric Chalice doing his job. See if we can't get this kid some runs. And the Tall Dogs go down in order in the fifth. We go to the bottom of five. Lincoln 2, Fargo Moorhead nothing. This is Redhawks baseball.
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1: Tommy Fox producing our broadcast tonight. The great Tommy Fox, and here from Newman Outdoor Field, Eli Swanson, the crew. We got back there like Caden and AJ, and they got the whole crew back there. Maybe Jaden hanging out. Got Sid Nickel. Your great photos of that ceremony tonight here at Newman. Those of you on AABaseball.tv. Catch that practice facility beyond the right field wall on the campus of North Dakota State University. The Fargo Dome beyond the left field wall. Alex Sports indoor track and field beyond the center field wall. Beyond that, old Dakota Field, the Dakota Stadium there where the NDSU Bison played football outdoors until they moved into that Fargo Dome. If you go any further, beyond the center field wall, you'd reach eventually where Fargo North High School is. And a strike in here to Brian Fentis. Then if you dug down to some of that dirt and then check the DNA of that dirt, Barnett Stadium, you might find some old Barnett DNA on that where the FM Twins played. And to say that there's a little bit of history on the north side of Fargo with professional baseball is an understatement. 1-1 pitch, spins away, ball two. Fuentes, the man that can spoil pitches and stay in at bats well. Now, Jacob Hughes, someone's going to try to knock him off his comfortableness in the mound. This kid is looking great tonight. There's a fastball low. Now, he has sustained well. He has really pitched well tonight. 7 strikeouts, 2 walks. Came in 3-2 with a 5.00 earned run average. Hawks have had their leadoff man aboard once. Now they've had their leadoff man aboard twice. A leadoff walk to Brian Fuentes. Can this be a little bit of the jump start for Fargo Moorhead in the bottom of the fifth inning? Roger Maris, yeah, those the history of the FM twin. Jerry Malish, there's a local guy that old FM twin. Well, Aiden Byrne, the batter, does Chris Coast? Yes, is the answer, as Bernie lays down a perfect sacrifice bunt, and guess what? He's going to reach. He's in field single time. Byrne, baby Byrne. Perfect bunt out in front of home, and then the catcher, Morrow, and the pitcher, Hughes, I think, had that brief look at each other like, you got it, I got it. Hughes came in and see that little hesitation, and by the time that the catcher, Morrow, picked it up, Aiden Byrne had beaten it out. So a walk and now a bunt single. And just like that, the Red Hawks with runners on first and second and nobody out. And the batter is Jesus Lujano. Now, can the Red Hawks cash in? Do you have Lujano lay one down and put two in scoring position? Or, yes, the answer is Lujano lays down a perfect bunt himself. That sacrifice is good, and the Red Hawks all of a sudden fundamentally doing their job here in the bottom of the fifth inning. Well, the sacrifice is good for Jesus Lujano. That is a perfect example of quote-unquote catching the ball with your bat. 1-3 and a put on the sacrifice, and now Juan Fernandez. So the Red Hawks with runners on second and third, one out. And Juan Fernandez, the right-handed batting DH tonight, who is 1-for-2 in the game with an infield single. Lincoln's middle infield will concede a run to get the out. The pitch from Hughes is high for a ball. They're talking about the FM Twins, you know, Barnett Field. And a couple stints. And there's a breaking pitch low in Fargo and in Moorhead. You know, when you look at the early years, those early, what, 30s, I suppose. And up until a little bit around World War II. And then we talked about the mid-40s up until 60. And then it was 60 to 1996. Swing and a miss from the Twins to the FM Redhawks. So we say 3.5 decades without that brand of baseball, and then the Redhawks came into existence. Couple of balls and a strike, and Juan Fernandez. Boy, can the Redhawks use a big knock here in the fifth. Oh, and Jimmy's, that's a good pitch, handcuffed. He was trying to get the barrel out in front. That ball just ran in on his hands. That's how well Jacob Hughes is going tonight. He has made some quality pitches in key counts. Now Juan knows he's got to somehow, some way, put the ball in play. Hawks down 2-0. The pitch, and he does pass the mound. That'll get a run in, and maybe battle for an infield hit. He's safe. Jimmy beat it out, and the Red Hawks have put a run on the board. Fuentes scores, and the Red Hawks trail 2-1. Oh, Juan Fernandez, he had those feet moving down that line. A slow little bounding ball past the mound, and once he got past the mound, you knew immediately he's got a chance to beat this out. Juan Fernandez with two infield hits, and now you got Dylan Thomas and an opportunity to try to tie the game. The question here, now we know the Redhawks on first and third love the safety squeeze. Do you do it with Thomas, though? Swing and a miss, strike one, and Hughes continues to put balls past Dylan. Thomas 0-for-2 tonight. Grounded to second. Trying to get some elevation. Lift a ball here. The pitch is outside. A tying run at third. Set by Hughes in the pitch. Swing and a miss. Strike two. Dylan. A big long swing, and that ball just sinking off the plate. So Dylan need to shorten up here. Protect the plate. Try to put her in play. And get that run in from third. The pitch. Strike three. Came back with a fastball at 93 and froze him. And DT just in one of those little funks right now against these Salt Dogs pitchers. And it's up to Jose Sermo. We'll see if Jose can pick up his teammates here. So Byrne, the runner at third. Fernandez at first. Hawks trail 2-1. And Sermo shoots a base hit to left field. The RBI leader in the American Association has just tied the game at two with a hit here in the bottom of the fifth inning. That's how you pick up a teammate. His 71st run batted in of the season. You shot that ball the opposite way into left. Well, Burns scores his 31st run of the year, and James Frisbee, manager of Lincoln, coming out. Boy, it took a minute to, and again, it's not like the Red Hawks are tearing pitches apart here. They had a couple of infield singles. They had a bunt single and two infield singles. A bunt single and an infield single by Fernandez. Now the opposite field single by Sermo. And Matt Kroon steps in. Kroon, a dangerous hitter as well. Let's see if Manny can square one up. All knotted at two here in the bottom of the fifth. Hughes from the set and the pitch home. Kroon pulls one just foul up the third baseline. Rovello Tire foul ball. You can find your Rovello Tires at Bits Tire Service in Valley City. They also have them at all five Fix-It Forward auto locations in Fargo-Moorhead. Well, more would be just enough here in the fifth inning. And a strike into Matt Kroon. Hughes just doing what he's doing, coming back, making pitches. We got a ball game tonight. 2-2.

0: Seventh man to the plate for Fargo Moorhead here in the bottom of the fifth inning. And the 0-2, and he got a piece of it. And that's what Hughes has been good at. But he's 0-2, 1-2, man. He has found pitches to put away. The Hawks can, right now, Matt Kroon find something to square up. Left field, Jairo Pomares. Straight away, Felt straight away in center. Arboleda pretty much straight away in right. Infield back. Fernandez, the runner at second for Fargo Moorhead. Sermo at first. The 0-2 pitch. And handcuffed, Kroon sends that on top of the stadium where my friends Jaden and Sydney and Dylan were all standing not too long ago. Look how hot it is on that roof. Yeah. 0-2, the count remains on Matt Kroon. The pitch, outside. Remember when Calgary and Edmonton had a team in the Northern League? Yeah, a lot of folks remember. We did. The Red Hawks played a series in Calgary. Metal everything, and the press box was right next to the sun. Might have been the hottest booth they've ever been in. Kroon balls away. Foothill Stadium, I think that's the name. Foothills, yeah, Foothill Stadium. And it must have been 30 degrees Celsius, it seemed like 100 and whatever Fahrenheit. And the equipment we had just kept frying. We had to try to keep that cool. Jacob Hughes against Matt Kroon. The pitch is hit sharply to third. A diving stop made by Halverson to his feet. Throws the first. Unable to pick it. Safe at first is Kroon. And coming in to score is Fernandez. And Jimmy never stopped running. He comes in to score. And the Red Hawks have taken a 3-2 lead. How about that? Halverson made a heck of a play to his left. And then the second part, just get up and make the throw. But the throw spun in the dirt. White unable to pick it, and Juan Fernandez, nifty base running, comes around to score. It'll be an error on the third baseman, Halverson. So an unearned run and no RBI, but the Red Hawks take a 3-2 lead, and here's Tripp Clark. Clark takes high for a ball. That's right, we talked about it. You put a ball in play, and a lot of things can happen in this game of baseball. Well, the Red Hawks have taken a lead. Can they add on with two outs? Drop ball is in there for a strike. And Chris Coast, he's coach and manager, but also the third base coach. And he just kept Juan Fernandez going. Clark 0 for 2 today. The pitch is hit sharply inside the bag, down the third baseline. This might get two runs in. Coming in to score is Sermo. Kroon is being sent home. Here comes the throw, the play, the slide. Oh, he's tagged out at home. Lincoln guns down Maddie at home plate. But an RBI double for Clark, and the Red Hawks have a 4-2 lead. Great relay from Lincoln. The long run around those bases for Matt Kroon. That was a perfect one-hopper, fielded, caught, tagged right in the face. Ouch. But the Red Hawks put up four runs here in the bottom of the fifth inning on four hits. There was one error and one left. We go to the sixth. New score. Fargo Moorhead 4, Lincoln 2. This is Red Hawks baseball.
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0: What a relay by the Lincoln Salt Dogs. Otherwise, the Red Hawks would have had a 5-2 lead. And poor Matt Kroon, he was on his horse motoring around. That tag applied. Morrow caught the ball and applied the tag. Unfortunately, went tagged right into Matty's, right into his jawbone. Matt's all right, tough guy, but that's a, have you ever eaten a baseball, that ball right into the catcher's mitt? And, you know, the blockage of the plate, was there a corner given? Boy, and Matty got his hand in there as the tag applied to the face. TV cameras all over tonight. Those who are tuning in on AABaseball.tv. Jairo Pomares leading it off here. And Parker Harm is the new pitcher for Fargo-Moorhead. So Chalice goes five innings today. This pitching change, called the bullpen, presented by Kia of Fargo. The lefty, Parker Harm. First pitch, strike. Second pitch, strike. And it's 0-2. Chalice, five innings of work. And a ball lifted foul at the left field line. Four strikeouts in the game. One walk, did not hit a batter. And a couple of runs on five hits. So Chalice should be in line if the Red Hawks hold on for a win today. But got a lot of ball game left tonight. Harm ahead 0-2, and Jairo Pomares got that Marty McFly hovercraft ball. Uh-oh, this one lifted down the right field line. The ball is drifting near the track, but Jesus Lujano back to make the catch. Now, well, both Chalice and now Harm, they've induced some fly balls that have reached towards walls, but outfielders making plays. The batter here is Kerry Arboleda. Chris Coase confident in Parker Harm against righties and lefties, a left-handed pitcher. Former NDSU Bison standout, Mandan, North Dakota. Swing and a foul here by Kerry Arboleda. Parker Harm, a brand new daddy, a baby Harper. The lefty's 0-1 pitch. Slings a fastball a little bit high. Parker Harm's got a beard somewhere in between that of, say, a Kenny Rogers and a Toby Keith. Rest in peace. He's taking the sides off it, though. The facial hair is a thing. Kyle Krieger for the Red Hawks has a kind of a mini Burt Reynolds mustache. You know, Harm's got the Fu Man left on there. Just missed on that pitch. 2-1. Great competitor, Parker Harm. Fierce competitor, I think I might add. 2-1 pitch. That one found a home. Came right back with that heater, moving on the inner half. Two balls and two strikes, and Kerry Arboleda. Jairus Richards had, like, the tremendous beard, then shaved it off about 4 weeks into the season. Here's a ground ball hit to short. Played cleanly by Aiden Byrne. The human vacuum makes the play on to first round number two. Two up and two on. Batter here, Connor Bagneski. The ebbs and flows of this game. I would say the pendulum of momentum to start this game certainly in favor of Lincoln and their starting pitcher, Jacob Hughes. It's funny, isn't it? What started everything in the bottom of last inning? A walk. You know, things always start a little innocent like that. It's a free pass, and that old adage of walks will haunt. A leadoff walk led to a bunt single, and so on. A couple of an infield single after that. First pitch ball, second pitch wrapped over towards second. Fuentes fielding in. Parker Harm comes in and a 1-2-3 inning for Mr. Harm and the Red Hawks. Nothing across. We played 5.5 tonight.

0: Herb Newman, our score. Fargo Moorhead 4, Lincoln 2. 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
0: Well, we go to the bottom half of the sixth inning tonight at Newman Outdoor Field. And the new pitcher of the game, Cam Dayton for Lincoln. Cam Dayton is the new hurler in. Dayton is a left-hander. So Jacob Hughes. I'll say it again. Hughes, this offense that I mentioned, it averages 6.4 runs a game. And Jacob Hughes, a little chunk there, had the Redhawks, and even through that fifth inning. But that's the case, you know, the walk, an infield single, solid opposite field single, the pick-me-up by Jose Sermon with two outs, and the two-out reach by Matt Kuhn on the air, and then the two-out double by Tripp Clark. And the Redhawks made some hay there, putting up four runs in the fifth inning. So Cam Dayton is on. Hughes goes five today. And top of the, or I should say, Jairus Richards leading things off. Takes a pitch inside. Right back at here tomorrow. Swing and a miss. 1-1 the count. Dayton, quick worker. Richard swings and sends one foul. Hughes goes five innings, six hits. Four runs, two of those were earned. Three walks and eight strikeouts. Richards tries to dump a ball. He does pull it into right field. One at front side, and JR has his first hit of the game, a leadoff single. Here in the bottom of the sixth inning. We'll see if the Redhawks can move him around. Score updates from around the league tonight. Cleburne has jumped on front of Milwaukee 10-2 in their game tonight at the Pasta Bowl on Moderna Field. 10-2 in the sixth. Look who's got a lead again late against Kansas City. Runner takes off, pitch a changeup, great pitch to run on, and out at second base, however, is Richards. Boy, it was a great pitch, it was a changeup, so an off-speed pitch. Morrow kind of had to wait for that ball to float in, and then Jacob Morrow got a cannon of an arm, put it right in front of that second base bag, and they gunned down Jairus Richards. Good toss. That's why Chris Coase says, I'm thoroughly impressed with Morrow, the catcher of Lincoln. Big swing by Fuentes, flies the ball to right field, camping under it Arboleda, and just like that, there are two outs for the Hawks here in the bottom of the sixth inning. Shortstop, number three, Aiden Burr. Winnipeg with a 2-1 lead on Kansas City. And that is in the eighth inning. I saw where Ryan Garcia, a Monarchs pitcher, signed by the Reds organization. But the Goldeyes took 2-3 over the weekend at home against the Redhawks. and have taken the first two on the road at Kansas City. Byrne, changeup, swing and a miss, strike one. Lake Country has a 7-5 lead on Sioux Falls in the bottom of the sixth inning tonight. Aiden Byrne, bunt single, last inning. Also scored a run. The 0-1 pitch from Dayton. Swing and a miss, and man, it's off-speed central. Deceiving because the arm action is the same. But, of course, the depth and that off-speed, that change, I'm going to 79. The pitch, there he sinks one low again. So just kind of a finessing his way, not leaving the ball up. Trying to jumpstart with two outs here for the Red Hawks sixth inning. The 1-2 pitch is drilled to right field. A base hit. Got a ball up, and Aiden Byrne shot that ball the opposite way. The second hit of the game for Aiden Byrne. That'll get Lujano's bat to the plate. Right fielder, number 9, Jesus. Burnsy, seeing those numbers climb, came in hitting 262. There was a time where he was wandering in the two teens. Low 220s, and then good hitter. He got power. Good. He can find himself in that 270 range here soon. Let's see what Lujano can do as Dayton delivers a fastball away. Two finals from earlier today, Chicago falls to Kane County. Here's a hot smash towards the middle, but played there by Shumpert. He'll race to the second base bag and touch it for out number 3. So that is it for the Red Hawks. Inning-ending fielder's choice for Lujano. No runs, 2 hits, no errors, and 1 runner left on base. We're through 6 tonight at Newman. We got a ball game. Fargo Moorhead 4, Lincoln 2. This is Red Hawks baseball.
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0: Well, we go to the top of the seventh inning here at Newman Outdoor Field. Parker Harm stays on for the Red Hawks. And Eric Chalice went 5 innings. It would be his game. But the Red Hawks, these are the... This is what, if you've heard Chris Coast and I chatting, this is the 19 through 27, we call it. This is 19 to 27. And we're talking outs, those important outs, 19, 20, 21, 22, 23, 24, 25, 26, 27. When you have a lead late, and how effective can you be? 19 through 27, the arms. First pitch is a breaking pitch away for a ball. Harm facing Callan Halverson. There's ball 2, fastball away. Here in the booth, they do the Snack Michaels candy toss of the 7th. it still feels like a little bit of an oven. I don't know if I prematurely bring the peanut butter cups out this earlier or by just throwing out melted chocolate. The pitch is ripped into left field. That is going to drop in for a base hit. A leadoff single for Callan Halverson. And the tying run will come to the plate for Lincoln here in the top of the seventh. Chase Wojta, the batter. Wojta today has struck out and grounded to second. Peek at first by Harm, and the pitch floats high.
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0: So 1-0 the count on Jace Wojta. By the way, Jace spelled J-A-S-E. Here's the set and the pitch home. Steve Reich in there. Nobody out. Leadoff man aboard for Lincoln. And the pitch pulled front side. Yeah, our favorite Teresa, who has done such a great job of throwing candy out during our seventh inning snack. I'm going to have to see so many youth groups here today. Dennis, get ready. You're going to have phone calls tomorrow. The 1-2 swing and a miss. Oh, he threw him the old Marty McFly. That hoverboard that hangs on the front side, that is a pitch. I like to think, even if you know it's coming, just to train your brain to sit back enough, it's really tough. And that is the money ball, the bread and butter of Parker Harm right there. Many a strikeout in this league with that pitch right there. And the batter, Jacob Morrow, comes back with a fastball strike at 92. Yeah, 92 with movement, whip-like action that runs back over the inside against right-handed batters. And then that ball, that slurve that almost stops in the air. Good combo platter. Comes back with a fastball here. Misses high. One ball, one strike, and Morrow. Morrow has tripled up the first baseline and has flied deep to right. Hawks were hoping for a ground ball here. Instead, the throw to first, and back on the bag is Callan Halverson. Matt Walker going tomorrow for the Red Hawks. There's a strike. Again, right over that inside part. The motion of that ball, the run on that pitch. As a right-handed batter, you see it in, and you take it, and it cuts back over the inner half. Right-handed Graham Edwards going for Lincoln tomorrow afternoon. So the lefty Walker for the Hawks. 1-2 the count on Jacob Morrow. 4-2 the score. Red Hawks with the lead. The pitch just a bit down and away. Two balls and two strikes. One out, top seven. Day turning in tonight on the north side of Fargo. Checking the runner and the pitch home. Strike three called. He floated a pitch on the outside corner in Parker Harb. Boy, inning and two-thirds of effective work so far today, and that's going to draw quickly Chris Coase out of the dugout. This isn't the run-out to change pitcher run for Chris Coase. This is the run-out to just talk a little shop. Maybe pitch selection, some placement. You know, you're sitting there in that dugout. You've got some ideas of how to throw, where to throw, what to throw. Again, you're just trying to work. Outs 19 through 27. Well, he got 19 and 20. Myro today has struck out and popped to the catcher, Tripp Clark. Red Hawks were down 2-0. And put a four-piece up in the bottom of the fifth inning tonight. They lead it 4-2. Lincoln got their leadoff man aboard. Halverson on a single. He's there now with two outs and a swing and a foul by Paul Myro, the fourth.

0: Section and a half. It's Fargo Moorhead 4, Lincoln 2. This is Red Hawks Baseball.
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0: Juan Fernandez leads things off. In the bottom of the seventh inning, Cam Dayton is on. First offering is a ball. Now the pitch. And it's two balls and a strike. And here's a shot into left field, a base hit. And the Red Hawks start with their leadoff man aboard in the bottom of the seventh inning with that base hit by Fernandez, his third hit today. Good job, Nate the Great, the camera guy. I knew I overdid the candy tonight. Here, Nate, do you want any food? Grab a couple of Hershey bars and a Jolly Rancher and an Arrowhead and a... Well, this is the time. Can the Red Hawks add on here in the bottom of the seventh? Dylan Thomas, the batter, the pitch. Swing and a miss. I got two of my siblings here tonight, Sister Vic and Sister Deb. And I just didn't have enough arm to reach them tonight on the Snack Michaels candy toss. Thomas takes away. It was nice to see the 1-1 pitch, swinging a foul tip. My sis Vic, one of her good dear friends, who was the magistrate, who was the judge that swore in the new citizens tonight. So she was here to visit her friend in that very special ceremony. Just a truly great ceremony with the honor guard, the colors, the flags, new citizens being sworn in tonight. President Trump a message today, and the Jumbotron. Always great, and the Red Hawks have been doing this for a number of years. Thomas swings and sends a fly ball, fairly well hit, but to that alley in left center, and drifting back is Feltz to make the catch. The batter is Jose Sermo. With the left-hander Cam Dayton on, Sermo will turn around and bat right-handed now. At first,

0: Juan Fernandez. Dayton versus Sermo. The pitch way outside, and what a stop by Jacob Morrow. The Lincoln catcher had to really extend. Lincoln a run on the first, a run on the second. The Red Hawks four in the fifth. 4-2 Fargo-Moorhead. Sermo rockets a ball into left field, and Jose Sermo, another two-hit night for Jose. 76 hits on the season. And that brings up Matt Croon. Jose head on down to first. And Matt Croon, I haven't, Sermo just both sides of the plate. Just in a nice rhythm this season. Of course, the 24 home runs, leads the league in RBI, his 71st run batted in earlier. Here's Croon, 0-for-2 officially, reached on an error and then was gunned out at home trying to score on that big double from Tripp Clark in the fifth. And unfortunately for Matt, I haven't seen Matt's face, but he was tagged, and not purposeful, just where the ball was in the left face, in his jaw. Frisbee, manager of Lincoln, will leave his left-hander in there. Just a quick word. Matt Croon asking for a little more sticking to rubbing that bat, a little grip on that handle. Catcher Jacob Moore out to the quick word for his lefty, Cam Dayton. Red Hawks with 10 hits. 10 hits tonight. With the 10 hits of the game, I will tell you something. You're in for a deal. Croon takes sign away. 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I'll give you that number again. 1-0 pitch, strike. Again, text Love Boss Pizza to 888-274-3046. 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Ball to strike on Matt Croon. Swing and a miss. Big cut. Dayton with eye in the zone. College night tonight. Wednesdays are that. Present your college ID. $6 ticket to the ball game. 1-2 pitch is off the mitt of Morrow, and Fernandez will scamper to third, and he'll make it. So that'll be a pass ball on Jacob Morrow. That's large, because now you've got a runner at third with less than two out. Does it change the complexion drastically? No, Matt Croon's got two strikes on him. He's trying to protect here and put the ball in play, but now a fly ball could get another run in for Fargo-Moorhead. That's what that pass ball means. Dayton to Croon, and he gets that done. A line drive to straightaway center field. This is more than enough to get the run in. Tagging from third is Fernandez, and it's 5-2 Fargo-Moorhead. Well, that pass ball, and Croon is 11th run batted in of the season. And a batter here is Tripp Clark. T. Clark, 1-for-3, takes a pitch a little bit down and in. Business Day game tomorrow presented by Shooting Star Casino. And Wayne MacArthur performing in the Budweiser Beer Garden. Thank you, Happy Harry's. And ball two to Tripp Clark. Cap giveaway, 7-1 cap giveaway, presented by the University of North Dakota, North Dakota's flagship university, Friday night. 988 Suicide Prevention Day, presented August 2nd, North Dakota Department of Health and Human Services. Ball fouled off here. Mental health awareness, such a big deal, you know. And it's okay. What a great opportunity to find out more information. Provide some guidance. There'll be people on hand here from Human Service on August 2nd. Two balls and a strike on Clark, and again pitch down and in. Clark dangerous with a left-hander on deck. You can see Cam Dayton being careful with Tripp Clark, the right-handed batter. Got another wood chippers game and MSUM night, August 11th. That's a Tuesday night against Sioux City. 3-1 on Clark. Hawks lead 5-2. The pitch is hit hard to center, left center, drifting over his felt, and he makes the catch in the alley. Well, we've had some balls hitting that deep left center field alley here today, but the outfielders are tracking him down. The Red Hawks do get an unearned run, one run on one hit and one left. We go to the top of the eighth. Our score now, Fargo Moorhead 5, Lincoln 2. This is Red Hawks baseball.
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6: 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Here's Jack Michaels.
0: Kia Fargo called to the pen. Mason Pelio is on. Mason Pelio is on for the Red Hawks. And the right-handers had a little bit of rest. I'd expect Mason's going to come out here and probably move that radar gun. Not uncommon to see that jump into the middle 90s, low to mid-90s in Pelio. First pitch, a bunt attempt to get on, and it's perfectly done. How about Lincoln's Cam Feltz? And Tripp Clark, I think, was asking if that might have been a foul ball. And Chris Coast is coming out if that maybe had a contact behind the plate. And home plate umpire David Arrieta, the crew chief. First, Chris Coast is asking Tripp Clark, what did you have, Tripp? You trust his catcher. And then he asks David Arrieta and then clean that up. We have the benefit of a replay. And yeah, that's a good bunt. I'm not sure, but Tripp was looked pretty good on our ability to have a replay. And just off the front of the plate. And in fact, if you could do that purposely every time, that'd be a heck of a tool to have in your box. Bunt single by Feltz. And now the throw to first, and just, and I mean just, getting back was Cam Feltz. Pelio caught Feltz a little off balance there. Didn't think he was coming over, and he put the Class A move on. He immediately snapped that ball to 1B, and Feltz was just kind of leaning and then just tight got back. Pelio delivers a strike into Nick Shumpert. It's only a three-run game right now. 5-2, Hawks leading in the top of the eighth. Chalice went 5. He's the pitcher of record. Harm, 2 innings, 1 hit, no runs, 2 strikeouts. Nice job for Parker Harmon in relief. He gives way to Mason Pelio. The pitch driven in the air to left field. Richards back at the wall. He's got a leaping. No, it's off the fence. He couldn't bring it in. It's off his

0: it off the wall. This is going to be an RBI double for Nick Shumpert, and Lincoln is on the board trailing at 5-3. Boy, it really appeared that Richards had that ball in his mitt on the leap, and I'm not so sure that ball didn't come off the glove off the fence in left field. Shumpert got a lot of it. The wind is blowing out. Richards had that timed, and yeah, that just went off his glove. It'll be a double, but it appeared that the glove just kind of closed on Jarris. He was there, timed it right. Everything was working right on the time it went off the side of his mitt. And the pitch on the way is a fastball low to Jairon Pomares. Well, here we go. Tying run of the plate for Lincoln. They've got the fight in him. I'll tell you, we've seen this out of the Salt Dogs. They're not going to go down quietly. Pomares 0-2 today. There's a strike from Pelio. Count is even 1-1. Now, just on a visual, watching the track that Richards took in that ball, everything was perfect. Right up until the leap and the timing of it, and then his glove just kind of pinched. And Shumpert, a double. Here's a ball hit out to Richards again. This one twisting away. Richards on the run, and this time, nope, he's unable to get that one too. And rounding third is Shumpert coming in to score. That is two balls that has eluded Jarris Richards in left field. And this one will go down as an error, and Lincoln is within a run. It's 5-4. I don't know if Jarris is seeing that or not, so that'll be a two-base error. Yeah, that one right off his mitt. How you feel for Richards in left. So no RBI. Now, you've got Arboleda, whose job right now is to, at the very least, just move the runner over to third. Yeah, that is a back-to-back plays, kind of head-scratchers, because Jarris, a good outfielder. There's a swing and a foul, and Mason Pelio now is just charged and maybe having to take a couple of these batters himself. Well, Pomares at second base now, representing the tying run. Here's Pelio from the set. The pitch popped him up on the infield. Let's see who squeezes this one. Sermo, I could hear him yell, "I got it." There's a catch. And out number one. Well, it's not making excuses for Jarris. He wouldn't certainly want me to do that. And he's had a track and a beat on both of those balls. Chris Coase coming out to chat with Pelio, with Callan Holmerson the batter. With Bagneski the batter and left-handed batter. Yeah, Jarris Richards, a good speed guy. Wheels can cover ground and just on back-to-back balls in his way. And he had to travel for both, but nothing out of his realm. The first one just kind of pinched off his mid. The second one, yeah, and I guarantee that's a professional athlete with a lot of pride and a good pro. And, yeah, you can see Jarris out there just kind of like talking to himself, like, what the heck is going on? That first one was well struck from Shumpert, and again, the timing was there. You can understand that. That second one, Richards tracked it well, good instinct, saw it, reached up, and then just kind of overran it, I guess, and maybe the lights got in there, maybe not, but he'll have an opportunity again. And for Mason Pelio, conversation over. My guess is, I don't think they're just going to put Bagneski on, but this left-handed batter, you do have first base open. And he's certainly not going to give him anything, I'd imagine, that he would like. Now, these will be Pelio's pitches. And Bagneski, one of the great hitters in this league. Swing and a miss, and that's a good way to start. Was something down to the ankles. Hank Connor looking to ambush that first pitch. Came in batting 331. He's 0-3 today with a strikeout, flyout, ground ball out. Tying run at second for Lincoln. Jairon Pomares. The set by Pellio and the pitch. Low. You got right-handed batting Callan Halmerson on deck. Now, Halmerson was on deck. The problem with, you know, you got to pitch around Bagneski. The problem with that is Halmerson on deck. He's 3-for-3 in the game tonight. And we're intrigued. Those outs, 19 through 27, as we talk about. Here we are in the eighth inning, and Lincoln threatening. Here's a liner caught at third by Kroon. A little soft opposite infield liner off the barrel or the hands, one of the two. And Matty Kroon makes the catch for out number two.
1: Third baseman, number seven, Callan Halmerson.
0: August 12th, circle that. I mentioned the 11th of August, Wood Chippers and MSUM night here at the ballpark. 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Line drive, a little duck snort, and this is going to tie the game off the end of the bat of Callan Halmerson. His fourth hit tonight, coming in to scores Pomaris, and we're knotted at five at Newman. And a brand new game, and these Salt Dogs, like you said, they've battled some unearned run here in the eighth. And now Chalice will not factor in the decision tonight for Fargo-Moorhead. And Hughes off the hook, and batter is Wojta. Wojta takes a strike. And it's going to be a battle of whose bullpen. And Feltz, they start innocent, as we talked about. There's a check swing. And they say no, did not go around Wojta. It's like the Red Hawks got a leadoff walk and a bunt single. They start innocently, don't they? Is that Feltz bunt off the plate? And then, of course, the Shumpert ball to left that appeared Richards was going to get. Couldn't. Oh, my. And this ball hit the either elbow pad. Obviously, it didn't hit the wrist because that was a pitch right in on the hands. Yeah, that's off the elbow guard, so that's protected.
1: Catcher number 16, Jacob Morrow.
0: Chris Coast making a call to the pen, and unfortunately for the Red Hawks this season, for some reason or another, whether they're straight hits or a walk or an error, this that eighth inning has been the absolute albatross around the necks of the Fargo-Moorhead Red Hawks. Now the question is, can you come in and shut down Lincoln? This key of Fargo called to the bullpen. We'll tell you about the pitcher when we return. It is in the top of the eighth inning, two outs. Lincoln is two on. It's Fargo-Moorhead 5, Lincoln 5. This is Red Hawks baseball.
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4: Let's go back to the yard. Here's Jack Michaels.
0: John Beamer now, I didn't think maybe you're going to be in this situation. You had a 5-2 lead going to the top of the eighth inning. You're talking about just getting six more outs. You're coming off a good two innings of relief from Parker Harm. Pellio came in, yields a bunt single. Then back-to-back fly balls to left field, and both got off of Jairus Richards' glove. One was a hit, the other a two-base error, and then he had a little fly ball out and a line drive, and it looked like the Hawks were going to get out of it. And then Callan Halmerson just dumped an end-of-the-bat single to tie the game, and now Wojta hit by a pitch. So now The Red Hawks hand the ball to John

0: Beamer. Beam me up, Johnny. Can he come in here? He did last night and shut down the Salt Dogs. Jacob Morrow, who's tripled, flied out, and struck out today, swings through the first pitch. Producer Tommy Fox and I were talking during the break right there. You know, remember Lincoln, when they were here before, they had erased three-run deficits in the eighth inning a couple of times in the first trip to Newman. And they do it again here tonight. Oh, my, and Beamer's pitch hits Morrow. Boy, and it is, I mean, the Hawks at times their absolute own worst enemy. And that ball just ran in right on the, oh, man, on the thigh of Jacob Morrow. And now the Red Hawks, who got from a position of a 5-2 lead, now in danger of losing the lead in the eighth. And the ninth man to the plate here in the eighth inning is Paul Miro, the fourth. They're set by Beamer in the pitch outside. And, of course, now with the bases loaded, your room for error is minimal. You can't afford to get behind. And, obviously, you can't afford to walk a guy. Well, it becomes a little bit tougher. Can Johnny rise up here? Miro 0-3. The pitch. Oh, strike called just on the outside corner. Borderline pitch. Going to have some finals rolling in. Of course, you had two games earlier this afternoon. 1-1 pitch, breaking pitch away. Cleburne leading Milwaukee 13-3. That's in the eighth inning, so the Railroaders are on their way tonight. The Goldeyes trying for yet another win over Kansas City. They're 3 outs away from sweeping the Monarchs. A 2-1 pitch. Strike. Oh! Not called a strike. That might have been a little bit better than the one that was called, just, I guess, off the plate. And now the Hawks are in legitimate issue. That borderline pitch called a ball, and you have to come with a strike here, or Lincoln takes a lead. That plain, that simple. Halverson at third, White at second, Morrow at first. The pitch, that's right down the middle of home plate. Well done, Johnny Beamer. 3-2. And Winnipeg leading Kansas City 2-1 at the bottom of the ninth inning. Now, label this the pitch of the night. Bases are loaded, tie game, top of the eighth. A ball gives Lincoln a lead, and out we go to the bottom half. The pitch, swing, and a miss. Beat me up, Johnny. Big strikeout for John Beamer here in the top of the eighth inning. And at least the game remains tied as we go to the bottom half. Three runs for Lincoln on a total of three hits, one error, and three left. Bottom of the eighth, when we come up, Fargo-Moorhead hit 5, Lincoln 5. This is Red Hawks baseball.
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0: Now we go to the bottom of the eighth inning here. So that slight breeze blowing out to left field. New pitcher in the game for the Lincoln Salt Dogs. Our Capex tip of the cap play of the game. Jacob Morrow throwing on down to second base. CapexLab.com. Capex. David Shaw, the left-hander, is on for the Salt Dogs. Cam Dayton pitched earlier. And David Shaw, the new left-hander, on for the Lincoln Salt Dogs here. Lanky left-hander, Shaw on. We're tied at five. And Jairus Richards, who I'll guarantee would like nothing better than to get on base here for his team as he takes a pitch high for a ball.
4: Fargo bullpen now pitching for Lincoln, number 36,
0: David Shaw. Hawks saw Shaw a little bit in Lincoln. They played the Salt Dogs on the road. Good lefty, tall, long, lanky. Slings a pitch up and in, ball two. Yeah, for Jairus, you know, the guy just is a gamer. And a couple of balls that he felt he should have had, certainly, in the outfield. Can't think about that. Now you're just thinking about getting on base. There's a strike low in the zone. They're great athletes, they say, have a short memory. Can't be thinking about a play that happened this time. You're just moving on. And I guarantee you that's Jairus. You have time to revisit a game afterwards. Tonight he is just concerned about right now getting on base in the bottom of the eighth inning. Shaw the pitch. Swing and a foul. Good cut. Little 83 slide piece. He swung his elbow pad up. Guard. 2-2 the count. Part of the Red Hawk staffers. Ryland Noah got their rally hats on and Jairus sends a swinging ball up the first base side, fielded by Shaw, and he flips it high, and Richards is on base with a leadoff infield single. That a boy, JR. How good does that feel for him? I'm sure he was beating himself up for not catching those balls in the top of this inning. And Jairus Richards, well done, young man. Kind of that swinging bunt up the first base side. Shaw trying to field it with his glove and flip it at the same time. That's the only play he had. Problem is, you don't really have that control when it's in your webbing. Unless you're maybe a banana ball player. Maybe they've got that control put it down. But that's tough to control. And now you've got a go-ahead run on base and a guy that can run. And Brian Fuentes, a good batman at home who goes the opposite way well. Shaw slings a fastball away. Meaning, and we'll see what Chris Coast does, if you put Richards in motion on a hit and run per se, the second baseman has the bag at a would-be stolen base, and Fuentes, a guy that can hit balls the opposite way to right field. How many times do you see that? A runner steals or goes in motion, the second baseman goes over, and the batter pops a ball to the vacated second base side. 2-0 the count, though, as the pitch comes in. And Fuentes takes a strike. Now we'll see if Chris Coast puts anything on. He's going through a sign, touches his chest, the bill of his hat, his left wrist. And we'll see if that means anything. Richards the lead, the pitch, and a bunt attempt, and Fuentes bunts it back to the mound. Shaw fields it. So the sacrifice is good. And that way, the Red Hawks saying, look, let's have two chances to get that run in. Crisco saying, I like my chances with Aiden Byrne and or Jesus Lujano to get this run in. So well done, Brian Fuentes. And a lot you can do. You can try to straight steal, but Morrow's such a good catcher, you run the risk of getting thrown out at second base. You can hit and run. But you can also swing and miss and get a throw out at second. Or you can sacrifice bunt. Put that go-ahead, potential winning run. We are at the bottom of the eighth inning. But that go-ahead run in the scoring position. That's what the Red Hawks do. Like it, now can Aiden Byrne. Burnsy, two hits in the game. The pitch, swinging a foul tip. Well, at 91, got on him pretty quick. Had a bunt single in the third, or checked at the fifth, and then a single to right field in the sixth. Crowd today, 29-38 on hand tonight. Here's the 0-1. And this ball driven. That might get down. No. Fouts, too much speed in center. Racing over the alley to make the catch. Boy, he can cover some ground, that Cam Fouts. That ball was trying to die, but we do have a breeze blowing out and just hung up. And now the Hawks will see if Jesus Lujano can knock in a run. Well, Lujano, a guy that can spray the field. Good man to have up. Lefty on lefty. Shaw versus Lujano. And a pitch high. On deck, Juan Fernandez. Lincoln led 2-0. Red Hawks led 4-2. Red Hawks led 5-2. Lincoln ties it 5-5. That's where we are now. And a pitch low to Jesus Lujano. Fanned out. Boy, look at Hiram Pomaro in the left fielder. He's playing Lujano like a right-handed pull hitter. A 2-0 pitch. Up and in, but called a strike. And that'll bring a visible amount. That was a pitch that kind of ran up and in on Jesus Lujano. Some of the paying umpires felt that might have been up, but all right. Jesus is kind of trying to lock in, see it. Chris Coast has a great saying, see a ball you can handle and handle it. They leave a little bit of the middle of that infield open. Second baseman Myro playing Lujano to pull. And the pitch. Ooh, late on that one. That one ran away from him. 91 location, down and away. Jesus was kind of hoping that was middle in. That was more middle away. So now Jesus will have to battle. Hawks will take anything. A duck snored, an air. 2-2 pitch is fought off the handle and fouled away. August 13th, and we get a business day person game tomorrow. And then August 13th is the final business day game presented by Network Center, Inc., Rick Adams in the beer garden that day. So you got a couple of those left tomorrow and then August 13th. 5-5 game, 2-2 count, and a liner to left field. Stay fair. It is down for a base hit by Lujano. He's done it. Coming around is Richards. Jesus Lujano has broken the 5-5 game with an RBI double, and it's 6-5 Fargo-Moorhead. How about that? He fought it off. The kid can hit. Kid can flat out hit. And Jesus Lujano, his second hit tonight. And this one comes with a 2 outs. And the Red Hawks have taken the lead back 6-5. And the high fives by the teammates for Jairus Richards coming in. Got to make JR feel pretty good. Well, now, how about some insurance, says the Red Hawks fans. And Lujano trying to steal a base. The throw is nearly into left field. Climbing the ladder to get it as Holverson. And that's a Sir Speedy stolen base. Had a Legion coach many years ago say, you know when the best time to try to pick a runner off at second is? Right after he doubled, because he's excited about that. He's trying to make things happen. Well, they didn't even give a look, and Fernandez swings through a pitch away, trying to shoot it to right field, and it's 0-2 on Juan, but it makes sense. You know, he says, that's the best time to pick a runner, right after they double, and Lujano just stole third right after he doubled. 0-2 the count, and the pitch, and Chimmy digs one up and fouls it away. 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And a changeup low. Juan sees it down. That's August 17th, DUI Enforcement All-Stars Night and Dollar Dog Night. Lots of big nights coming up in Newman. Hawks got a lead. They got one. Can they get two? Oh, my. And Shaw goes away from the plate and a strikeout of Juan Fernandez. But the Red Hawks get a run on a couple of hits. An infield hit by Jairus Richards. RBI double by Jesus Lujano. After eight innings, new score, Fargo-Moorhead 6, Lincoln 5. This is Red Hawks baseball.
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0: 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So John Beamer now is in line for the win with one-third of an inning. And Beamer with a hit batsman and a strikeout. No runs, no hits. Mason Pellia before him went two-thirds of an inning, three hits, three runs, one earned. Hawks as a team with just one earned run. Pellia, no walks, no strikeouts. But it'd be Beamer's game to win, Jean's game to save, and David Shaw on the hook for the Salt Dogs. Jean's delivers low for a ball. So outs 25, 26, and 27. Need. The 1-0 pitch is high, ball two. Red Hawks, six runs, a dozen hits, two errors. Need a strike. And ball three. Man, these games right now, the Red Hawks, again, they're one area. And they've got arms. Obviously, Beamer's a big arm. And they've asked some of these pitchers. There's a strike. They've got the arms to do it. Jeans is one of the saves leaders in the league. But there's one area at bullpen. Everybody needs big arms to close out games. Harm looked sharp tonight. 3-1 pitch buried in there. Strike at 94. And Tyler Jeans, I think, has found a little bit of his rhythm. So Feltz taking all the way. Cam Feltz at leadoff batter, top of the order for them. Two hits in the game. Payoff pitch. Swing and a miss, and Tyler Jeans comes all the way back and strikes out Cam Phelps. Fell down 3-0. And now has come back to get a strikeout. So there's out number 25 of the game. And the batter, Nick Shumpert. Well, Shumpert's flirted with the wall a little bit tonight. Had two hits in the game, a double, a single. And here's a hot smash up the middle, making three hits tonight for Nick Shumpert. Boy, swinging a stick, and he doesn't walk much. Nick's up there to swing, and oftentimes early in the count, and he wasted no time jumping on that first offering. So double-digit hits tonight for Lincoln. Tying run on board. And now the three-hole hitter, Jairo Pomares. A left-handed batter. Sent that ball to the ball in left field last inning. Takes a pitch inside and low. Trip Clark calls time. Six, five, Fargo-Moorhead. Holding on to a lead for now. Tying run on base. There goes the runner. Throw down to second by Clark. It is not going to be in time. A stolen base for Nick Jumper. Not a bad toss, but by Trip Clark. But a good jump by Nick Jumper. The pitch was a ball. The count is even. One ball and one strike on Pomares. Yeah, Jumper, a great athlete. And now visit running is tough. Just thought I'd throw that out. So Pomares, who has grounded into a double play, walked fly to right, then reached on that two base here on Richards in the eighth. Jeans throws inside, ball two. And Kerry Arboleda on deck, and then you've got the big bat of Connor Bagneski. Now, what the Red Hawks hope to avoid probably here in the ninth inning is Connor Bagneski. Jeans, the pitch, hit sharply, clubbed by Kroon, turns and fires offline and throws the ball past Sermo, and this is going to get a run in. Shumpert comes around to score. We're tied at six, and on to second base goes Jairo Pomares. Boy, Matt did a great job of getting to that ball. And then the throw just had enough on it. Got to the ball early enough, but turned inside. And then that angle when he threw just well off the bag. And that'll be an error on Matt Kroon. But the Hawks defensively tonight, at number one, getting to that ball, tremendous. And now the go-ahead run in scoring position, the batter Kerry Arboleda. And the pitch, strike. And stolen base comes into play. All on the count on Arboleda, the pitch. Fouled away. Again, the Red Hawks in a spot like they were in the top of the eighth. Keep this thing tied, and maybe you can make something happen the bottom of the ninth inning. Tyner Jeans ahead, two strikes on Arboleda, and the pitch. Fouled away, and Carey, big swing at a 93-mile-an-hour heater. Yeah, that third column today, not a good one for Fargo-Moorhead, deep. You couple three errors with the opposition's 10 hits and some earned runs. And the only thing you can think about now is get two more outs before another run scores, and Arboleda doesn't chase the pitch low. We'll see what the Lincoln Salt Dogs do. I don't know if they have some stirring. I don't see any. Now I do see some action in the bullpen. One ball, two strikes. One out, go-ahead run at second in the form of Jairo Pomares for Lincoln. Jeans pitch, high, two and two the count. These two teams will be right back at it tomorrow, 12:30. It's a day game, business day special. The Hawks trying to snap a little skid on a three-game skid. 2-2 pitch, popped him up on the infield, down to shadow behind second. Fuentes drifting back. He seems to have it measured, and he does. And Brian Fuentes, little backpedaling catch. Out number two, two outs. And I don't know if Bagneski is going to see anything. I don't know. I don't know if the Red Hawks will just put him on. and you hate to do that, but at the same point, because you don't want to put another potential run on the ninth inning in a tie game. But I think if Tyler Jeans falls behind here deep, I don't think they'll mess around with Bagneski. So we'll see the first couple of pitches what they are. How about a big swing and a miss? And Bagneski had a fastball running down in the zone. Yeah, Connor for the second straight at bat trying to ambush that first pitch. And now he's down in the count 0-1. Fresh set of balls brought out to David Arrieta, the umpire. So let's go. Go ahead, run at second for Lincoln. And if it does score, it'd be with that run that that scored here, an unearned run against Tyler Jeans. The 0-1. Strike two called. Elevated. Not for a second, that right arm wasn't going to come up. Well, now Tyler Jeans said, all right, no sense in, I'm up 0-2. That's up for Tripp Clark to maybe block that plate here. 0-2 the count on Bagneski, and Jeans turns one around and away for a ball. Like we got our youth team still here in full force. That softball team been chanting all game long, love it. Now, Gene still has a few pitches he can work with here as Bagneski fouls one towards his dugout on the first base side. Jose Sermo will take time to track that ball down. I'm sure that's going to end up in a kid's hands. There you go, Jose. Souvenir. One ball, two strikes, two outs. By the way, in the bottom of the ninth inning, the Red Hawks will have numbers 3, 4, and 5 due up. Thomas, Sermo, and Kroon. Will it be in a 6-6 game? Pitches high and away. 2-2 the count. Jeans climbs back in that hill. Leans in from the mound. Tripp Clark hands the sign. We're all set to go. Look to second in the pitch. Just a bit off the plate. Oh, my. I mean, I look at my colleague Rich Ray, Lincoln Podcast. We both had that look like, ooh, a tough time to start getting tight on the edges. Payoff pitch, pulled foul. Yeah, that's a tough break. We've seen a couple of those that are borderline and, yeah, either way, those 50-50 balls. 3-2 pitch to Bagneski. This time he called it a strike. And now Bagneski, oh, and he slams his helmet, and he's been thrown out. But his argument is, you just called that a ball 2 pitches ago. And now it's a strike. And you can almost read his lips. And he's hot. And a strikeout, and Bagneski's been ejected. But the Salt Dogs get a run on a hit. There was one error and one left. And Bagneski, hot at the plate, slammed the helmet down, automatic ejection. Go to the bottom of the ninth inning. Our score down, Fargo-Moorhead 6, Lincoln 6. This is Red Hawks baseball.
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12: 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You know, the one with a diamond on it. 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It's Grain Belt.
13: 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So here we go. This is 740 The Fan. 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
0: Gabriel Jaramillo is on for Lincoln. The Kia Fargo called the bullpen. Gabriel Jaramillo, J-A-R-A-M-I-L-L-O, Jaramillo, making his 27th appearance of the season, 29 and a third innings, 30 strikeouts, 7 walks. And Dylan Thomas, boy, this would be fun if DT, who's been kind of handcuffed tonight, you know, he struck out once, a fly ball, a line out, ground out. And last night, you know, trying to get had solid wood, but struck out a couple times. But this would be just like the veteran DT, who takes a ball low to finish this thing with one swing. That's maybe asking for a lot, but I'm just saying it would be like DT to finish this game with one swing. The pitch. A little chopper pass. Oh, no. Jaramillo able to reach out and grab it. If it gets past Jaramillo, he's on with an infield hit. But Gabriel's got that long, he's got like a condor, got a wingspan out there, and he reached out and just grabbed that ball right on the pitcher's mound. And nice play by the right-hander, Gabriel Jaramillo. 1-3 in the putout. You know, I don't know if I said this before, but it'd be just like Jose Sermo to finish this game with one. The pitch on the way is a ball outside. I think softball girls chanting Jose. You know, Sermo loves that. Shift on pronounce, playing him to pole. So the vacated spots in the infield, that shortstop area. The pitch is grounded into the shift. A second played by Myro, and Myro makes the play, two up and two down for the Red Hawks in the ninth. That'll bring up Matt Kroon. Tied at six. Slight breeze blowing out to left. I don't know if I've said this before, but it'd be just like Matt Kroon. Now you're asking, Jack. Now you're asking. I'd never do that. Yeah, big swing. Well, Matty right there took off. Be just like Matt Kroon to hit a double and trip Clark to bloop a broken bat single to the case being the Red Hawks fans would take anything to get a run in here. Here's a line drive. How about that? How about a base hit to center field by Kroon? So the Red Hawks have the potential winning run on base here in the bottom of the ninth. Andy Nelson comes on to pinch run for Fargo Moorhead. And the batter is Tripp Clark. So will Chris Coase put a take on for Tripp to allow Nelson to maybe try to get in a scoring position? We'll see. Checking the runner and a breaking pitch in for a strike. Well, those scores from the league today. Lake Country has set a couple of records for them tonight. In fact, three Lake Country Dockhounds. Ripken Reyes got hit for the 29th time. Ball hit. Oh, my. And that hit off a Red Hawk. Clark pulls a foul ball. That hit somebody in the Red Hawks dugout. And Alyssa Tapey, the athletic trainer, thank you, Sanford Sports Medicine, down to deal with that. 0-2 the count on Clark. Nelson, will he go? No. The pitch is high. Now Nelly scampers back to first. Three records set for Lake Country tonight. Team record. Ripken Reyes got hit for the 29th time on AA Baseball TV. They're showing that ball that hit off a Red Hawk in there. And they scored 21 runs tonight. Breaking pitch away, yeah. That's a Lake Country knockout record for runs. And then 24.

0: Boy, Tripp Clark got the big double in the fifth inning. That double in the fifth inning by Clark gave the Redhawks a 4-2 lead. The double in the bottom of the ninth inning, a walk-off winner for Fargo-Moorhead, thanks to Tripp Clark, the Waco kid. Andy Nelson pinch running in the ninth, lugging all around, and the Redhawks snap a three-game skid. How about that? What a game tonight here at Newman Outdoor Field. Game played 2 hours, 57 minutes tonight, and the Redhawks somehow find a way to get it done. Our postgame show is coming up around the corner. A wild one tonight at Newman. The Fargo-Moorhead Redhawks walk it off thanks to Tripp Clark in the bottom of the ninth. 7-6 your final. We're back with the postgame show next. This is Redhawks Baseball.
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0: Back here at Newman Outdoor Field, the Fargo-Moorhead Redhawks pulled off in dramatic fashion, 7-6 the final. We were joined by Redhawks manager Chris Coast in the Redhawks dugout on the third base side. And, you know, a win is a win is a win, Chris. Whether you can say we did some things to not help ourselves win, you can say we did some things to help ourselves win. But bottom line is, Chris, you play to win baseball games.
5: Yeah, and I can't tell if that's a full moon out there, way out behind right field over there, but it sure felt like it, didn't it? So, you know, you're right. In these situations, a win is a win, and regardless of how you get there, you know, we'll take it. And again, I'll tip my cap to Lincoln. They've played us brutally tough every inning of every game we played them so far. It's I stop short and saying it's fun because it's taken years off our lives, but you got to respect how they're playing the game. Never say die against some of our best pitchers, against some of our best pitches. They continue to battle, never say die. A lot of respect for what Lincoln has been able to do, and again, trying to get that last out against them. It's been brutally tough.
0: Well, and I look at tonight, you know, and then obviously that third column, a few errors for the Redhawks tonight doesn't help, Chris, but what I like the fact that a couple of the guys that made them, I felt my heart sunk, as I'm sure every fan did, for Jarris in left field there in the eighth, and then for Maddie, who made a great play in a ball and then just sailed one wide, yet those two guys both offensively came back and did things on the other side. So it's maybe a lesson, Chris, of pro athletes or any athlete, you don't take from one part of the game if it's negative and let it bleed to the next part, and that's a good way to put it.
5: Yeah, that's a huge part of it. You don't bring one side of the ball to the other, offense, defense. But, you know, at the same time, you could see when Matt Kroon stepped up there in that last at-bat, there was a little bit different level of intensity in that swing. You could tell he was trying to hit that ball to what city is that direction? Harwood? He's trying to hit that ball to Harwood. So, and he got a single up the middle, and then, you know, luckily we have a guy on the bench like Andy Nelson, who is arguably the fastest guy in the league, or one of the fastest, and then, because I know it was somewhat of a risk using up the pinch runner in that situation, but Tripp Clark, as we saw, was very capable of hitting a double. That was the thought. So fortunately, things worked out.
0: Tripp Clark's had a couple doubles today, Chris. He's come back from that hamstring. I said this to you, I think maybe we were talking at the beginning of the season. He just, it's a tough bat not to keep in your lineup, Chris Coast, right?
5: Yeah, what is he hitting, 350? And by this point, it's not a surprise. I think that's who Tripp Clark is, and he's going to see some time behind the plate to give Juan Fernandez, you know, off his legs a little bit. That's a pretty darn good catching combination, whether it's

0: you know, the catching side of it. And obviously with the bat, when you have two catchers like that, it's, you know, what a gift. So, you know, they're going to hopefully continue to work with our pitchers because that's always the most important thing. But when you have Juan Fernandez and Tripp Clark in the batting order along with everyone else, it's a nice option for us to have.
1: Yeah, big ninth inning. Clark plays the hero role. We'll leave on this one, Chris. You know, what can't be forgotten tonight, I think the start of this game. Jacob Hughes was really good for Lincoln. Eric Chalice has been just a testimony of poise on the mound, Chris, for you. And then Parker Harm, I thought, came in today and really gave you two good innings tonight.
0: Yeah, the plan was for Parker to maybe go one inning, but he came in after that first inning and was talking about how nasty he felt. It made sense for him to go back out and finish. He looked really good, and we know how nasty Parker Harm can be, so it was a great game for him to have two really good innings. That was huge. And Mason Paleo actually threw the ball really well and had some bad luck, and so be it. And Gene's out and didn't throw that bad either. Actually threw pretty well, and I don't think he's barely pitched since the All-Star break, so you know, he needs to get back out there, get a little bit more work, and stay hot with the arm and things like that. But you know, again, it's kind of a testament to all of us, or a reminder to all of us, that this game is never over until you get that last out or you walk a team off touching home plate. Because again, whether it's us or teams like Lincoln, it's never over until you get that final out.
1: Those outs 19 through 27, we're probably going to talk about that in your pregame show tomorrow. Coaster, quick rest tonight. We'll see you tomorrow afternoon.
0: You got it, Jack. We'll see you tomorrow for donuts.
1: There you
0: and
1: go.
0: It is Greta's birthday tomorrow. Greta's birthday tomorrow.
1: Greta's birthday tomorrow. She can bring the donuts in. Maybe we'll bring some for Greta tomorrow.
0: Cupcakes.
1: Thanks, Coaster. Hall of Famer, World Series champion, Red Hawks manager Chris Coast. Hawks win a thriller tonight. A Tripp Clark walk-off double to bottom of the ninth inning, 7-6 year final. Scoreboard is next. This is Red Hawks baseball.
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1: Keeper Ryan, Nick Shumpert at 1B as Chalice's pitch is a ground ball to third. This could be a double play. Kroon to second, on to first, a twin killing, just what the doctor ordered. 5-4-3 double play. Count remains 3-2. Swing and a miss, he struck him out. Boy, Eric Chalice, big strikeout there with a man in third. Two strikeouts this inning for Eric. 0-2 the count on the right-handed batting Arboleda. The set and the pitch. Tang! And a miss. He struck him out. And that's all for the Salt Dogs here in the third. Great stuff right there, Tommy Fox, with the sounds of the game tonight. Well done. And some big defensive plays despite the three errors the Red Hawks had in the game tonight. But the Red Hawks win it 7-6 in dramatic fashion. It ends up, Hawks had a 5-2 lead late, and the Salt Dogs, as we said, this team has played the Red Hawks as tough, if not tougher, than any team in the American Association, bar none. I mean, this has been all these games against Lincoln, and they've got another one tomorrow, then three more coming up in August on the road. So, yeah, Lincoln has played the Red Hawks tough. 7-6, though, the Red Hawks win it today. 7 runs, 14 hits, 3 errors for the Red Hawks. 6 runs, 10 hits, 1 error for Lincoln. Tyner Jeans gets the win. Gabriel Jaramillo the loss. With the win, Fargo-Moorhead now improves to 33-30 on the year. Lincoln drops to 29-35. Everything is final today in the league. Earlier today, Kane County beat Chicago 12-8, and it was Sioux City over Gary South Shore 10-4. The Winnipeg Gold Eyes, who just took two at home against the Red Hawks Saturday and Sunday, drove all night, got to Kansas City Monday morning, went out, beat Kansas City 11-8 Monday, probably got a little rest, beat Kansas City 3-1 last night, maybe got a little more rest, and beat Kansas City 2-1 tonight. That's right. Winnipeg has now won 5 straight games. They sweep the first-place Monarchs. Don't look now. The Fish are swimming strong, and they're going to return home and face these Lincoln Salt Dogs over the weekend. But Winnipeg wins tonight 2-1. It was Cleburne 13-4 over Milwaukee tonight. And Lake Country got 2 late touchdowns and beat Sioux Falls 21-7. 21-7, the final. That's a baseball score, by the way. 21-7 Lake Country over Sioux Falls. But as you heard me say right there, Winnipeg a win, Kansas City a loss, Sioux Falls a loss. Well, the Red Hawks are trailing Kansas City and Sioux Falls in the West. So the Red Hawks pick up a game on Sioux Falls and pick up a game on Kansas City. We'll wake up tomorrow, and the Red Hawks will be just 3 games out of first place in the West Division and only a game and a half behind second place Sioux Falls. The problem? Winnipeg's right there in your rearview mirror, 1 game behind Fargo-Moorhead. So wild ones tonight in the American Association. For Major League Baseball today, the Minnesota Twins fell behind, never could recover, and could not score a run. Randy Dobnak pitched 7 scoreless innings, his first Major League victory in 5 years, as the Royals shut out the Twins 4-0 tonight at Target Field. The rubber game of that series coming up tomorrow afternoon. That's your scoreboard portion. We'll take a peek at the highlights of this wild one coming up next, and we'll put a cap on it from Newman. A final tonight from North Fargo. It was the Red Hawks 7, Lincoln 6. 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
1: Dennis, get ready. You're going to have phone calls tomorrow. The 1-2 swing and a miss. Oh, he threw him the old Marty McFly. That hoverboard that hangs on the front side, that is a pitch. Just to train your brain to sit back enough, it's really tough.
12: Wild thing.
1: Label this the pitch of the night. Bases are loaded. Tie game, top of the eighth. A ball gives Lincoln the lead, and out we go to the bottom half. The pitch. Swing! And a miss. Beat me up, Kenny! Big strikeout for John Beamer here in the top of the eighth inning. Tommy Fox, I'd like to say, spinning the hits back there. Those are some key. Here's how Tommy is locked into the game. Those are key highlights right there in this game. And didn't forget about John Beamer's strikeout, but as he plays that back into our bump, that was a large marge right there. The old beam me up, Scotty, in the top of the eighth inning. And these two teams, Lincoln and these Lincoln Salt Dogs, they continue to play this way. And they are going to find themselves, and they already are, firmly in the mix. There is absolutely no question about that. This team, if they can get, and they got some good pitching tonight, they obviously can put pressure on you. And as Chris Coe said, Lincoln has just, everything has been tough against the Salt Dogs. These series, as Chris says, it doesn't make you lose your hair, for goodness sakes, these series. But the Red Hawks prevailed today. It was Lincoln that jumped out in front of this game as we get to the highlights. And, you know, the first pitch of the game, the first swing, Cam Phelps pulled a double to left field. Then Nick Shumpert had a bunt single, and all of a sudden it was first and third, nobody out. Eventually, on a double play ball off the bat of Jairo Pomares, the runner Phelps would score. But good for Eric Chalice. He got out of that first inning with only one run against him. The Salt Dogs would come right back in the second inning, getting a one-out hit from Callan Halverson. He would move to second on a wild pitch, a third on a wild pitch, but it looked like Chalice was getting it out of it. But Jacob Morrow chopped a ball up the first baseline into right field down the line, an RBI triple. And before you knew it, it was 2-0 Lincoln. And the Red Hawks had yet to get a hit and get on the board. Well, the Fargo-Moorhead Red Hawks would come out of it in the bottom of the fifth inning against starter Jacob Hughes. It started with a walk, then a bunt single to Aiden Byrne, and a sacrifice bunt by Jesus Lujano put a couple of men in scoring position. Juan Fernandez would single, an infield single, scoring a run. That made it 2-1. After Dylan Thomas struck out, it was then the Red Hawks were looking for two-out magic. And boy, did they get it. Two outs and Jose Sermo at the plate in that same bottom of the fifth. So Byrne, a runner at third. Fernandez at first. Hawks trail 2-1. And Sermo shoots a base hit to left field. The RBI leader in the American Association has just tied the game at two with a hit here in the bottom of the fifth inning. His 71st run batted in of the season. Yeah, well done, Jose Sermo, and he didn't waste any time. He went after that first one, found it, liked it, and knocked it into left field. So that's out of the two, but the Red Hawks weren't done. The next batter, Matt Kroon, sent a bounding ball to third, but they throw an error, so an error on the toss, and Juan Fernandez, who was on base, just never stopped running. Fernandez rounding third, he came in and scored, and that made it 3-2. So, boy, the Hawks were not only tied the game, but took a lead, but they weren't done. The man that will foreshadow who had a big hit to end the game tonight, well, he had a big hit in that same bottom of the fifth inning, and of course, we're talking about Tripp Clark. Clark 0 for 2 today. The pitch is hit sharply inside the bag, down the third baseline. This might get two runs in. Coming in to score is Sermo. Kroon is being sent home. Here comes the throw, the play, the slide. Oh, he's tagged out at home. Lincoln guns down Matty at home plate. But an RBI double for Clark, and the Red Hawks have a 4-2 lead. Yeah, that's a Trip Clark, two doubles today, now with 11 doubles on the air, driving in a couple of runs eventually today, and he's got 26 RBI. But the Red Hawks led 4-2. Hawks would take a 5-2 lead in the seventh inning. Things are looking pretty good. And Chalice was in line for the win. Parker Harm and a couple of solid innings of relief. It was the eighth inning, and that one a tough one. Mason Pelio came in. Feltz bunted for a single. Nick Shumpert would send a double that to left field. It looked like Jairus Richards was going to run and make the catch. He leapt up, and the timing, everything right, but it kind of went off his mitt. But a double of water to Shumpert, and that got a run in. That made it 5-3. Then the next batter, Pomares, he sends a ball to left field, kind of more closer to line. Richards, though, on his horse, tracking it down, reached up, and again overran it, the ball off his mitt. That was a two-base error, and that allowed a run to score. Shumpert scored. That made it 5-4. But could the Red Hawks get out of that eighth inning? A single by, or I should say, with men on still, with the runner of Pomares in scoring position. Pelio was able to get a fly ball out and a line out, and it appeared he was going to get out of it. Two outs, and the tying run is still on base. But credit Callan Homerson, put a little swing on one with two outs in the bottom of the eighth. Line drive, a little duck snort, and this is going to tie the game off the end of the bat of Callan Homerson. His fourth hit tonight, coming into scores Pomares, and we're knotted at 5 at Newman. Yeah, tough break. So that erased Chalice, who'd been in line for the win and everything up to that point. So just like that, that eighth inning bugaboo inning for the Red Hawks again. Three runs for Lincoln, tied the game at 5-5, but the Red Hawks had an answer in the bottom of the eighth inning, and against the reliever David Shaw. Leadoff single, an infield single by Jairus Richards. A sacrifice bunt moved him into scoring position. Byrne flying out for two outs, so this time it was the Red Hawks that were looking for a big two-out hit. And with the game tied at 5, Jesus Lujano provided that hit in the eighth inning. 5-5 game, 2-2 count, and a liner to left field. Stay fair. It is down for a base hit by Lujano. He's done it. Coming around is Richards. Jesus Lujano has broken the 5-5 game with an RBI double, and it's 6-5, Fargo-Moorhead. How about that? Clutch. Right there by Jesus Lujano, 6-5, and at that time you thought, okay, 6-5. Now you go to Tyler Jeans in the ninth, and Tyler, one of the saves leaders in the American Association, he came in, struck out Cam Feltz, that was out number one, but then Nick Shumpert. Shumpert, a good day at the plate. At three hits today, he hits a solid single. And then, because Lincoln can take a bag, and they ran well last night, they ran well in the ninth. Shumpert steals second. Now you have the tying run in scoring position. It appeared the Red Hawks induced a ball and got an out. However, this play ended up tying the game on a ground ball hit to third. Jeans, the pitch, hit sharply, clubbed by Kroon, turns and fires offline and throws the ball past Sermo, and this is going to get a run in. Shumpert comes around to score. We're tied at 6, and on to second base goes Harold Pomares. Yeah, so that Matty did a great job of getting to it, kind of did an inverted spin, and threw off that back foot a little bit, and that ball sailed on him, sailed wide of Jose Sermo at 1B, that error allowing Shumpert to score. So just like that, Lincoln, never say die, kids, tie the game at 6-6. Jeans was able to get a pop fly from Arboleda and a strikeout of Connor Bagneski. Bagneski, irate, pitched two pitches before the one, called a ball, two pitches later, kind of in that same spot, called a strike, and Bagneski, showing his frustration, slammed his helmet down, was tossed from the game. So we were tied at 6 going into the bottom of the ninth inning. Gabriel Jaramillo on for Lincoln. Good pitcher. Yields the ground out from Dylan Thomas, then a ground out from Jose Sermo. Matt Kroon, as Chris Coase said, Kroon, he trying to make amends of the error he had at the top of the inning. He did. solid base hit up the middle, and then you pinch run. Andy Nelson comes on. Now you got a guy at first with two outs. So you're going to need something special to get that run in with two outs, and well, they got something special from Tripp Clark in the bottom of the ninth. Hawks with a go-ahead run there, the winning run at first, a 2-2. And driven down the left field line, it is a fair ball! It's a fair ball down the left field line! This could be the game! There's going to be a play at the plate! The throw is wide and the Red Hawks win! The Red Hawks win! Tripp Clark walks it off for the Fargo Moorhead Red Hawks! Nelson scores and the Hawks win 7-6. How about that? Tripp Clark the hero tonight! Yeah, just Tripp Clark, two big swings tonight, and Andy Nelson, as Chris Coe said, is a burner. He can fly, and he got all the way in from first base, and the Hawks win a thriller tonight here at Newman Outdoor Field. That's why we say you never leave Newman early when you're out here. We've had a number of those nights over the years. We had another one tonight. The final line score, 7 runs, 14 hits, 3 errors for Fargo Moorhead. The Red Hawks end up leaving a total of 9 runners on base tonight. For the Lincoln Salt Dogs, 6 runs, 10 hits, 1 error. They left 8 on base tonight. The winning pitcher, Tyler Jeans, he's now 2-4. Gabriel Jaramillo, the loss, he drops to 2-2. The game was played in 2 hours and 57 minutes. We find a way to get to 3. 2 hours, 57 minutes. And tonight's attendance, 2,938. 2,938, and about 20 of those are new U.S. citizens. What a special night tonight at Newman Outdoor Field. So starts on a special night with a ceremony, swearing in of new citizens, always special, ends on a special night, a special way, walk-off double from Tripp Clark. What do the two teams have for an encore? Well, we're going to find out in a handful of hours. Coming up tomorrow, the business day game, so to speak, 12:30, the first pitch, our pregame coming up at 12:10. The matchup tomorrow for the Lincoln Salt Dogs, Graham Edwards will pitch. He's a right-hander. The Red Hawks will counter with left-hander Matt Walker. So tune in, 12:10 the pre, and the first pitch at 12:30. Great job, Tommy Fox, our executive producer of Red Hawks Baseball, Mr. Versatile, Tommy Fox, back there producing our game. Well done, Tommy. Eli Swanson, director of broadcasting here at Newman Outdoor Field, FAA Baseball TV, the whole crew here, great job tonight at Newman Outdoor Field. Good to see sisters Deb and Vic here tonight. Don't get to see your siblings sometime that too much. It was nice to see that tonight as well, personally for me. Our brand manager of 740 The Fan is Derek Hansen. Our chief engineer is Al Eat, Drink, and Be Murray. For Chris Coast, who joined us on the pre and the post, I'm Jack Michaels, repeating our final. Tonight, the Red Hawks walk it off, 7-6, the final. Have a good rest of your Wednesday, and until tomorrow afternoon, so long, from the Scott Miller Press Box at Newman Outdoor Field.
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1: And the pitch. Grounded sharp and short, and now the Red Hawks are going to come home, get that runner, tag it out at home is Calvin Estrada.
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14: Portion of the year. Christian McCaffrey, last year coming off of a year in which his usage was as high as it's ever been. How is he going to bounce back? You know who can alleviate all the pressure on this offense for the San Francisco 49ers? There is one cat that could totally change the trajectory of how we look at San Fran, and his name is Dazon Stribling, the rookie out of Ole Miss. Niners are super high on this kid. The Rams had a first-round grade on him, if I'm not mistaken. So clearly he had some fans across league circles in the National Football League. He's a guy that at, 6'3", 200 pounds, gets off of the bus looking like a star at the wide receiver spot. Question is, how quickly can he get up to speed? How quickly can he get acclimated? We know how difficult at times the transition can be for wide receivers going from college to the National Football League. But when you look at his physical frame and the physical profile, I believe that will allow him, you know, to ultimately hit the ground running and help out the Niners, who are going to be shorthanded, it looks like, at wide receiver here in the early portion of the season. We'll get back to the National Football League coming up in exactly 33 minutes as we take a trip to the AFC North. That is stop number 2 on our Westwood One Sports Night training camp tour. We'll be boots on the ground in Baltimore tomorrow, getting an up-close and personal look at Lamar Jackson and the Baltimore Ravens. In lieu of that, we continue our Wednesday night staple here on Westwood One Sports Night. Our division preview series continues, previewing the AFC North coming up at midnight Eastern time. So make sure you keep it locked right here on Westwood One Sports Night. Coming up on the other side, we'll get to arguably the top story in sports non-training camp. We got an update in the Kawhi Leonard probe with the LA Clippers. Just know that a resolution to this scandal not coming anytime soon. I'll give you the details next here on Westwood One Sports Night. The American Red Cross needs blood donors now. 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
3: Can you believe the Power Trip is back in Detroit Lakes? Here we are. It's Water Carnival. Ladies and gentlemen, look at this giant crowd of people already out for kegs and eggs. Here we are with Derek from the lovely fan affiliate up here in Detroit Lakes. Derek, how are you, buddy?
15: Hey, how are you guys? Good to see you again, man.
3: Good to see you as well. Did you go to the Stone Temple Pilots show last night?
15: Yes, it was awesome. Candlebox is great. I think Pop Evil is one of the more underrated bands as far as bringing to the table. They are so much fun. It's like my 8th time seeing them. So, yeah. No, great time. We've got the Red River Valley Fair going on over in West Fargo. So, busy time here in the upper Midwest for sure. So.
3: We want to say thank you for having the Power Trip Morning Show. Great crowd of people here for Kegs and Ed.
15: So much fun. It's great to see you all, guys. Thanks so much for being out. And, it's great to have the fan, of course, the affiliate up here in Fargo, 740 The Fan. And always great to see you guys up here. And the Initials game, keep on rocking. Marty, my hometown hero here. Yeah, we're both from Barnesville. So, yeah, it's great.
3: You got one. I mean, he's leading Mark right now. I mean, he's got
23: That's not that impressive.
3: I don't mean to be that guy. But, somebody told me, I think last night, somebody stopped by last night when I was over at a local establishment here and said that they listened to 740 The Fan in Canada. That's a big old boomer of a signal.
15: You can get all the way to Montana. It's amazing. Yeah, it covers, I think it's like 5 states and 2 provinces, 2 or 3 provinces. Yeah, we have people, get calls from Wisconsin, all the way from Williston, out the oil country in North Dakota. So, yeah, it's really a booming signal, 50,000 watts blasting out there, and they love it all the way. So if you're heading out to Bozeman to, see everyone out in Yellowstone, you can hear us almost all the way out there. It's great.
23: Wow, sweet.
3: Yeah, it's awesome. Derek, now, obviously, you do a lot of different jobs, a lot of different hats that you wear, but, of course, this area, huge college football fans as well, huge Vikings fans. So I'll get your thoughts before I let you go here so we get ready to head into sports and much, much more. How do you feel about your Vikings this year, man?
15: I feel good about it. I mean, the defense seems like that's going to be pretty stacked. I'm going to miss Jonathan Gennard, obviously. Wait, Dallas Turner finished up the season, though. I think he's really going to be stepping up here, coming up in his 3rd year, and I think he'll be that edge rusher that they need out of that outside linebacker spot. So I'm looking forward to it. Of course, the quarterback battle will figure it out. I'll be heading down to those Ravens joint practices. That is always the best thing to go to if you're looking to go to training camp. So, yeah, I'll be down to Egan soon. It's hard to believe it's almost here. It's ridiculous. We got to soak up summer as much as we can. But looking for the season, and who knows. A lot of people, of course, around here like Carson Wentz, too. So you never know. All those quarterbacks might have to play unless they can stay healthy. But I'm looking forward to everything about the season, especially when they kick the Packers' ass in the first week. That's for sure. So.
3: Yeah. Derek Hanson, everybody, man. A man who wears many hats. We appreciate it. Without you, we don't get on the air up here. We appreciate it. Obviously, people love it. So thank you. We appreciate that.
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0: here tonight for a good five, good night on Westwood One Sports Night. There you go, baby. Westwood One Sports Night with the youngest of Charles and L. Willingham. Getting up to 3 a.m. Eastern time, baby. A lot more to get to, including us getting back into the National Football League coming up in about 15 minutes. Our pal J.P. Acosta, CBS Sports HQ, CBSSports.com, going to join us as we take a spin around the NFL as we continue to get you geared up for NFL training camp. Our training camp tour continues tomorrow in the Charm City with the Baltimore Ravens as we get to check out year number one, training camp number one of the Jesse Minter era. We'll put a bookmark in the football conversation for just a hot second. We got some pseudo breaking news out of Major League Baseball. Jeff Passan, ESPN's Major League Baseball insider, with a pretty concrete statement about what he thinks is going to happen to Tigers ace Tarik Skubal.
1: And then, Jeff, you said we'd know by end of month whether Tarik Skubal will remain a Tiger. That was Skubal's last start before the deadline, so should he start packing boxes?
2: Yeah, Tarik Skubal is going to be traded. The Tigers haven't gone to teams that are interested in him and said as much at this point, but the expectation is that's going to happen within the next day or two. And frankly, everyone has been expecting it. When you see how the Tigers have played recently, and certainly their game Wednesday was a perfect encapsulation of their season, they understood that they needed to go on a really big run in order to have Tarik Skubal stick around, and they didn't do it. They're taking a healthy view of this. They understand that they have a lot of engaged teams right now. Teams that, in particular, are being cited by others as being the biggest threats, though, the Milwaukee Brewers, who have a tremendous farm system, and, of course, Phil, the Los Angeles Dodgers, who are the favorites at this point, and frankly have been since the possibility of Tarik Skubal getting traded first surfaced a couple of months ago.
0: Can I be honest? The team that Jeff Passan mentioned last is where I want to see him go. I want to see Milwaukee continue to give a big middle finger to everybody who thinks you can't win in a small market and you can't win with a super, you know, you cannot win with a middle of the pack, bottom third payroll, man. Milwaukee continues to outkick their coverage throughout the course of this season. And if they add a elite arm like Tarik Skubal, I think it takes him over the top. I don't believe he actually gets traded, though. I know what Jeff Passan just told you. Because Detroit is only 4.5 games out of the final wild card spot in this American League, I feel like there's still enough time for them to make up some ground. Is that the right thought process? Maybe I'm totally out of bounds with it. But if I was them, that's what I'd be doing. I don't think you ever should be in a rush to get rid of a talent as elite as Skubal is. Our Major League Baseball insider on the program, Oliver Popular, wanted to give his thoughts on this. Oliver, you scout prospects across the country, pal, so nobody else is better to talk seam ball than you. When you hear Jeff Passan say that he's going to get dealt, one, do you buy it? And then where do you want to see him end up?
3: So, yeah, I do buy it. I think he's going to be gone. It's not necessarily that the Tigers don't want to compete. There's just no way I see them signing him after this year, because he's going to be a free agent. He's going to probably get between $350 and $450 over the course of 10 years. There's not many teams willing to pay that, and one of those teams that's not, or excuse me, not many teams that are willing to pay that, and one of those teams who's not is Detroit. Also, it's a weird year in that, yes, they're only 4.5 back of a wild card spot. There's still four teams in front of them, and that doesn't even include the guys that are already in the wild card if the season were to end today. Baltimore's ahead of them, who just beat them today in a very heartbreaking way if you saw that game. Seattle Mariners ahead of them, Minnesota Twins, Houston Astros, and two of those teams, including Cleveland, who's technically in the picture, are in the same division in the AL Central. So it's not a guarantee that they're in a position to really go for it. Mm-hmm. I think he will end up being with the Dodgers because there's only – I know, but they're the only team, one, mm-hmm. that in terms of like who would actually trade for him right now, that has the money to sign him long-term mm-hmm. in free agency. And then also, the depth in the farm system. Because the Dodgers, I believe, have 7 ranked in the top 100 overall in Major League Baseball. 7 prospects, which is the most of any team. Milwaukee's behind them, but Milwaukee is not exactly known for signing guys to large deals.
0: Maybe the tide's changing there. I don't know. I see what you mean.
3: They could. The last time we saw the Brewers make a huge swing at the deadline was when they signed CeCe Sabathia, way back in, I think it was 08. And then, quite literally, that offseason, he signs with the Yankees, wins a World Series in 2009. So, I just don't see it. I think it would be great for baseball if he went to Milwaukee. Tampa Bay is another small market team that's interested in him. The Atlanta Braves are interested in him. They're a bigger market team, but another team that's into him. I just think it makes too much sense with the Dodgers. I don't see anyone outbidding them.
0: It's going to be fascinating to see how this ultimately, you know, plays out. The one thing that I continue to think about as we continue to creep closer to August 3rd, in terms of all the decisions that are being kind of pondered upon in Major League Baseball, how much does this impending work stoppage impact things in terms of the decision-making process of these front offices?
3: That's TBD, because I don't really know. This is kind of a very unprecedented situation. I don't think it's going to be a full season stoppage. I don't think it's going to be a 1994 situation again. But I am curious. I think that's why Tarek Skubal, free agency-wise, probably is not going to make 450. I said that as like a range. I think he'll probably get a little lower because they just don't know. And he also had the elbow surgery this season. He came back from it, obviously. It hasn't really affected him. But that is another thing to take into consideration. I do think that's going to make a difference in terms of what type of returns Detroit gets from teams. Right. I think it'll involve more small market teams because their pitch is going to be, look, we don't think we're going to re-sign him, and we don't know when we're going to play.
0: Right.
3: But, and we'll just...
0: So in turn, you think because of the pending work stoppage, the small market teams may be a little bit more aggressive.
3: Yeah, even though I think Detroit has the leverage because they're saying, like, look, we know you're not going to sign him. And we don't know when we don't know what's going to happen, so we want a good return as well. I do think more teams are going to put their name in the hat and say, look, we're willing to give up a little bit more because, like, we're going for it, and we don't know what's going to happen in the future. So if there's a year to go for it and you're a good small market team, Rays, this is the time.
0: Yeah. It's going to be fascinating to see how it ultimately plays out. Would love if my ex baseball team, the Washington Nationals. Well, let me not say my ex-baseball team. One half of my baseball DNA, the Los Washington Dodgers. I hope they go out and make a move potentially here for Mr. Skubal. Final hour of power. I can't believe we made it here. Final hour of power coming up next. J.P. 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He joins the program next as we continue to take a spin around the National Football League here on Westwood One Sports Night. Party continues on the other side of the break. Final hour of power is next.
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0: On an eventful Westwood One sports night, Lynell Willingham in the chair with you once again. Going to be out of the chair for a couple of days. I won't be back with you until the weekend. Next time you'll hear from me, I'll be live out at Pittsburgh Steelers practice in Latrobe, Pennsylvania for Back Together Weekend in the National Football League. Another stop on our Westwood One Sports Night training camp tour. We end the show, though, the same way each and every night here on Westwood One Sports Night. Oliver Popular, I request that you play the tunes that make the folks become drowsy.
1: Thankfully, we've already hit that drowsy spot.
0: I've been drowsy
1: at this point in the show. TSA is a tough thing for everybody. If you're a traveler going through the airport trying to get your stuff through, it can be a little bit of a hassle. Took a crazy turn for Juvenile, R&B singer slash rapper. He got caught in TSA. I don't think he's arrested for this because it's not really a crime. It's just more of a weird thing to find in the bag, but he got pulled at TSA because he was carrying cannonballs.
0: Can I ask this really stupid question?
1: Sure.
0: I thought a cannonball was like when you do when you dive off the diving bar and you go, cannonball! Splash! I didn't know it was a real thing.
1: Well, yeah, that's... Yeah, the cannonball that you do off of the dive board is based off of, like, the cannonball that was on ships hundreds of years ago that when the Revolutionary War was taking place, they were shooting cannonballs at the British. The British were shooting cannonballs at the Americans. The cannonball's it's a big thing. It led to the gun because they used gunpowder to fire the stone balls hundreds of feet away to impact. I mean, a cannonball could really mess you up. You get hit with a cannonball, you're probably not walking away.
0: It sounds awful. I feel so stupid, I'll be honest. And I know that's not the intention of this segment. It's not to make me feel stupid, but I swear I thought. Because you like get into a ball and like you're...
1: Yeah. That's cannon, what it's based off of.
0: The cannon part, I just went over my
1: and
0: head.
1: And it, you know, it makes in the pool, it makes a big splash, and if you get hit with it, your body is splashed. So,
0: which is not very good. Not very good. Well, that's awkward.
1: I don't know how he fit them. See, that's the thing, because generally when I think of cannonballs, they're very large, but he's trying to fly with five of them. They are from a Civil War fort in Alabama. He's trying to fly with five of them.
0: So they were like a souvenir, minis? Basically.
1: I think he copped them.
0: But like he copped them to do what? Have them as a souvenir.
1: Yeah, I guess.
0: Hopefully.
1: Not like a so it's a souvenir in the fact that I have them now and I'm displaying them, not like I bought them in a gift shop.
0: One of my favorite words I used to love to say when I was a kid when I first learned how to say it was antique. Is that like antique?
1: These are antiques, that's for sure.
0: Isn't that so strange how I was geeked up over that word? I loved saying antique.
1: Have you ever been antiquing before?
0: I have. I've been to the Bargain Box, Viewers Mill Road, in Maryland. It's like Twin Brook, Maryland, the Bargain Box. It's like I've gone thrifting with my Grandma Frances. She loves antique shopping. Shout out to my Grandma Frances.
1: Found some crazy things when you go antiquing.
0: Man, you never know what you're going to find.
1: Literally, not a single time.
0: Life is like a box of chocolates. You never know what you're going to get. Fun fact, I've only seen that movie once. Wait, Same. So was that a thing where you like hadn't seen that Tom Hanks movie?
1: Forrest Gump,
0: The fact that I referred to it as that Tom Hanks
1: the
0: movie.
1: The Tom Hanks movie, yeah.
0: It's amazing, but no. What are you watching right now, D-Day? You finished Unreal?
1: I did finish Unreal. I'm not fully through Quarterback. I don't really care to see the Jaden injury thing. I lived it. I don't need to necessarily see it again. I don't know what I'm watching. I'm watching Training Camp tomorrow. I'm getting another 3 hours of sleep, and I'm watching Training Camp.
0: Yeah, we're about to watch our eyelids. Appreciate Oliver Popular keeping us on track, as he always does. Thank you to the super producer, Denton Day. We appreciate you on the phones as well. Big shout-out to J.P. 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

0: am rocking out with you as we get you up to 3 a.m. Eastern time here on Westwood One Sports Tonight. Our Westwood One Sports Tonight training camp tour continues later on this morning out in the Charm City, taking a visit to Baltimore, Maryland to go hang out with the dummies. Some of you are probably thinking, what? Do you think that the people of Baltimore are lower on the IQ scale? No, America. That is not what I mean. If you're from Baltimore, you probably take it as a compliment, me calling you a dummy. What it is, stupid. So, quick story time. I went to Bethany College. I tell you all the time, my terrible Division III. They recruited so many kids from Baltimore. And that was my first real exposure to Baltimoreans. And that's what they are. They're their own, like, genre of people. Talk about Baltimoreans. Everybody from Baltimore has got, like, a lighter attached to their belt buckle. It's like the weirdest bit ever. Just ready to light a cigarette at any given moment. They all wear like big baggy jean shorts. They're Bamas out in Baltimore. Let's be honest. That's how I describe a Baltimore brother when I was growing up. Y'all just Bamas. But I've grown to love y'all, man. Based off of the folks I went to college with. Could you imagine you're like meeting a new teammate and he goes, what it is, stupid? What's up with your dumb ass? What, brother? Why are you talking to me this way? But I realize that is how they show their endearment. Out in Baltimore. Speaking of the Ravens, like I said, we'll be out there boots on the ground for Ravens training camp tomorrow. We'll get a one-on-one exclusive with Ravens Pro Bowl wideout Zay Flowers, which you can only catch on YouTube. So make sure you subscribe to Westwood One Sports Tonight on YouTube. Enough of me yapping. Let me get to your calls, baby. 310-840-4910. Who is going to win the AFC North? According to our pals at the DraftKings Sportsbook, the Baltimore Ravens have the best odds to win it at minus 112, Bengals second best odds at plus 184, Steelers third best odds at plus 510, and then the Browns a long shot at plus 2100. I think the Ravens are going to bounce back in a major way and win that division coming up in 2026. I also believe Lamar Jackson gets over his postseason woes coming up in 2026 as well. Am I crazy? Who do you got winning the division, and will Lamar Jackson get over the hump this year? 310-840-4910. Jim out in Indiana wanting to chime in. Jimbo, what's going on, partner?
1: You're taking my call.
0: Yes, sir. What's going on, man?
1: I liked your hot take earlier in the night.
0: Texans? About all four teams? Oh, you're talking about the Texans. Okay.
1: Yeah. You said something about all four teams making it in the North.
0: I think that could be a real possibility, Jim. You know what that would mean, though? That would mean only one team would come out of the AFC South, and I think that team would be the Houston Texans.
1: I like them and Jacksonville.
0: Okay.
1: So I'm going to go with the Bengals going to division.
0: Okay.
1: And the Steelers to get in the wild card.
0: Real quick before we let you go, how do you see Lamar Jackson faring this postseason? Does he bounce back or not?
1: I'm waiting on your call tomorrow. That's going to be awesome.
0: I appreciate you, man. 310-840-4910. Y'all never cease to amaze me here on this program. Y'all are just bubbly, amazing people. 310-840-4910. Before we get back to the phones, relative to Lamar Jackson, real quick, just to double click on what we're talking about in terms of his lack of postseason success. When we talk about why the Ravens haven't advanced in the playoffs, obviously it's easy to put Lamar's numbers under the microscope. Clearly he is just a totally different quarterback in the regular season and in the postseason. The other thing I think you got to do too is, I mean, Todd Monken, what was it, 2024? The way that they self-sabotaged themselves in 24 by just not throwing the football or not running – Not being balanced enough, rather, in that postseason game, not handing it off and running it after having just so much success in that game and throughout the season as a rushing team. I don't know if you can put all of the postseason woes on Lamar. Todd Monken wears some of it for what happened in 2024 as well. 310-840-4910. Ryan is in Columbus wanting to check in. Ryan, what's going on, man? Welcome in to Westwood One Sports Night. What you got for us?
2: Thanks for taking my call.
0: Yes, sir.
2: I'm a Steelers fan. I think it's going to be the Ravens. I like Jesse Minter a lot as their head coach. Hopefully that gets their stuff together on defense. Mm-hmm. But I will say, as a fan of the Steelers, don't sleep on them. I think one thing that doesn't really get talked about as much with McCarthy is his hires. And I think that was something that Tomlin kind of held the team back with. I questioned some of his hires, especially for the offensive side of the ball. Mm-hmm. And I wasn't much of a fan of Terrell Austin for the defense. So I think some of the hires he had, Patrick Graham, I think will be interesting. One of his big strengths, at least, was adapting, which doesn't say much, but...
0: Well, he didn't have no talent in Vegas. So he had to adapt. So I think that's why they used that to describe him, but...
2: Yeah. I mean, for what he had in Vegas, I mean, outside Max Crosby,
0: he made a dollar out of 15 cents is the best way that I will put it, man. And I think that's a good point. I do feel like he's going to be able to maximize the personnel that Pittsburgh has on defense. I appreciate the call as always, brother. 310-840-4910 is the number here on Westwood One Sports Night. I believe the Baltimore Ravens are going to walk away the champs of the AFC North coming up in 2026. What say you? 310-840-4910 is the number. We'll take your calls on who is going to win the AFC North. Plus, we got a bunch of other things to get to coming up here in this 1 a.m. hour on the East Coast as well. As promised, I'll let you hear the ridiculous comments made from new Cardinals head coach Mike LaFleur. Plus, we will recap Commanders practice from earlier this morning. Myself, Denton Day, out there, boots on the ground for practice number one of a pivotal year number three for the Washington Commanders. We'll also be joined in this 1 a.m. hour by Commanders Pro Bowl safety and special teamer Jeremy Reeves, as he gave us an exclusive here on Westwood One Sports Night. So much to get to, so much to look forward to as we get ready to enter the 1 a.m. hour on the East Coast. We'll preview the Commanders and let you hear from Mike LaFleur next.
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0: here tonight for a good five, good night on Westwood One Sports Night. There you go, baby. Westwood One Sports Night. With the youngest in charge, Danelle Willingham. Getting up to 3 a.m. Eastern time, baby. A lot more to get to, including us getting back into the National Football League coming up in about 15 minutes. Our pal J.P. Acosta, CBS Sports HQ, CBSSports.com, going to join us as we take a spin around the NFL as we continue to get you geared up for NFL training camp. Our training camp tour continues tomorrow in the Charm City with the Baltimore Ravens as we get to check out year number one, training camp number one of the Jesse Minter era. We'll put a bookmark in the football conversation for just a hot second. We got some pseudo breaking news out of Major League Baseball. Jeff Passan, ESPN's Major League Baseball insider, with a pretty concrete statement about what he thinks is going to happen to Tigers ace Tarik Skubal.
1: And Jeff, you said we'd know by end of month whether Tarik Skubal will remain a Tiger. That was Skubal's last start before the deadline, so should he start packing boxes?
2: Yeah, Tarik Skubal is going to be traded. The Tigers haven't gone to teams that are interested in him and said as much at this point, but the expectation is that's going to happen within the next day or two. And frankly, everyone has been expecting it. When you see how the Tigers have played recently, and certainly their game Wednesday was a perfect encapsulation of their season, they understood that they needed to go on a really big run in order to have Tarik Skubal stick around, and they didn't do it. They're taking a healthy view of this. They understand that they have a lot of engaged teams right now. Teams that, in particular, are being cited by others as being the biggest threats, though, the Milwaukee Brewers, who have a tremendous farm system, and, of course, Phil, the Los Angeles Dodgers, who are the favorites at this point and, frankly, have been since the possibility of Tarik Skubal getting traded first surfaced a couple of months ago.
0: Can I be honest? The team that Jeff Passan mentioned last is where I want to see him go. I want to see Milwaukee continue to give a big middle finger to everybody who thinks you can't win in a small market and you can't win with a super, you know, you cannot win with a middle-of-the-pack, bottom-third payroll, man. Milwaukee continues to outkick their coverage throughout the course of this season. And if they add an elite arm like Tarik Skubal, I think it takes him over the top. I don't believe he actually gets traded, though. I know what Jeff Passan just told you. Because Detroit is only 4.5 games out of the final wild card spot in this American League, I feel like there's still enough time for them to make up some ground. Is that the right thought process? Maybe I'm totally out of bounds with it. But if I was them, that's what I'd be doing. I don't think you ever should be in a rush to get rid of a talent as elite as Skubal is. Our Major League Baseball insider on the program, Oliver Popular, wanted to give his thoughts on this. Oliver, you scout prospects across the country, pal, so nobody else is better to talk seam ball than you. When you hear Jeff Passan say that he's going to get dealt, one, do you buy it? And then where do you want to see him end up?
3: So, yeah, I do buy it. I think he's going to be gone. It's not necessarily that the Tigers don't want to compete. There's just no way I see them signing him after this year because he's going to be a free agent. He's going to probably get between $350 and $450 over the course of 10 years. There's not many teams willing to pay that. And one of those teams that's not, or excuse me, not many teams that are willing to pay that. And one of those teams who's not is Detroit. Also, it's a weird year in that, yes, they're only 4.5 back of a wild card spot. There's still four teams in front of them, and that doesn't even include the guys that are already in the wild card if the season were to end today. Baltimore's ahead of them, who just beat them today in a very heartbreaking way if you saw that game. Seattle Mariners ahead of them, Minnesota Twins, Houston Astros. And two of those teams, including Cleveland, who's technically in the picture, are in the same division in the AL Central. So it's not a guarantee that they're in a position to really go for it. Mm-hmm. I think he will end up being with the Dodgers because there's only – I know, but they're the only team, one, mm-hmm. that in terms of like who would actually trade for him right now that has the money to sign him long-term mm-hmm. in the free agent or in free agency, and then also the depth in the farm system. Because the Dodgers, I believe, has 7 ranked in the top 100 overall in Major League Baseball. 7 prospects, which is the most of any team. Milwaukee's behind them, but Milwaukee is not exactly known for signing guys to large deals.
0: Maybe the tide's changing there. I don't know. I see what you mean.
3: They could. The last time we saw the Brewers make a huge swing at the deadline was when they signed CeCe Sabathia, way back in, I think it was 08. And then, quite literally, that offseason, he signs with the Yankees, wins the World Series in 2009. So, I just don't see it. I think it would be great for baseball if he went to Milwaukee. Tampa Bay is another small market team that's interested in him. The Atlanta Braves are interested in him. They're a bigger market team, but another team that's into him. I just think it makes too much sense with the Dodgers. I don't see anyone outbidding them.
0: It's going to be fascinating to see how this ultimately, you know, plays out. The one thing that I continue to think about as we continue to creep closer to August 3rd, in terms of all the decisions that are being kind of pondered upon in Major League Baseball, how much does this impending work stoppage impact things in terms of the decision-making process of these front offices?
3: That's TBD, because I don't really know. This is kind of a very unprecedented situation. I don't think it's going to be a full season stoppage. I don't think it's going to be a 1994 situation again. But I am curious. I think that's why Tarek Skubal, free agency-wise, probably is not going to make 450. I said that as like a range. I think he'll probably get a little lower because they just don't know. And he also had the elbow surgery this season. He came back from it, obviously. It hasn't really affected him. But that is another thing to take into consideration. I do think that's going to make a difference in terms of what type of returns Detroit gets from teams. Right. I think it'll involve more small market teams because their pitch is going to be, look, we don't think we're going to re-sign him, and we don't know when we're going to play.
0: Right.
3: But, and we'll just...
0: So in turn, you think teams... You think in turn, because of the pending work stoppage, the small market teams may be a little bit more aggressive.
3: Yeah, even though I think Detroit has the leverage because they're saying, like, look, we know you're not going to sign him, and we don't know when... We don't know what's going to happen, so we want a good return as well. Mm-hmm. I do think more teams are going to put their name in the hat and say, look, we're willing to give up a little bit more because, like, we're going for it, and we don't know what's going to happen in the future. So if there's a year to go for it and you're a good small market team, Rays, this is the time.
0: Yeah. It's going to be fascinating to see how it ultimately plays out. For love of my ex-baseball team, the Washington Nationals. Well, let me just not say my ex-baseball team. One half of my baseball DNA, the Los Washington Dodgers. I hope they go out and make a move potentially here for Mr. Skubal. Final hour of power. I can't believe we made it here. Final hour of power coming up next. JP Acosta, CBS Sports HQ, CBSSports.com, one of the best talking all things NFL. He joins the program next as we continue to take a spin around the National Football League here on Westwood One Sports Night. Party continues on the other side of the break. Final hour of power is next.
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0: up on an eventful Westwood One sports night. Lynnell Willingham in the chair with you once again. Going to be out of the chair for a couple of days, as I won't be back with you until the weekend. Next time you'll hear from me, I'll be live out at Pittsburgh Steelers practice in Latrobe, Pennsylvania for Back Together Weekend in the National Football League. Another stop on our Westwood One Sports Night training camp tour. We end the show, though, the same way each and every night here on Westwood One Sports Night. Oliver Popular, I request that you play the tunes that make the folks become drowsy.
1: Thankfully, we've already hit that drowsy spot.
0: I've been drowsy
1: at this point
0: all day.
1: In the show. TSA is a tough thing for everybody. If you're a traveler going through the airport, trying to get your stuff through, it can be a little bit of a hassle. Took a crazy turn for Juvenile, R&B singer / rapper. He got caught in TSA. I don't think he's arrested for this because it's not really a crime. It's just more of a weird thing to find in the bag, but he got pulled at TSA because he was carrying cannonballs.
0: Can I ask this really stupid question?
1: Sure.
0: I thought a cannonball was like when you dive off the diving board and you go, cannonball! Splash! I didn't know it was a real thing.
1: Well, yeah, that's... Yeah, the cannonball that you do off of the dive board is based off of, like, the cannonball that was on ships hundreds of years ago, okay. That when the Revolutionary War was taking place, they were shooting cannonballs at the British. The British were shooting cannonballs at the Americans. The cannonball's it's a big thing. It led to the gun, because they used gunpowder to fire the stone balls hundreds of feet away to impact. I mean, a cannonball could really mess you up. You get hit with a cannonball, you're probably not walking away.
0: It sounds awful. I feel so stupid, I'll be honest. And I know that's not the intention of this segment. It's not to make me feel stupid, but like, I swear I thought. Because you like get into a ball and like you're...
1: Yeah. That's cannon, what it's based off of.
0: The cannon part I just went over my head.
1: And it makes in the pool, it makes a big splash. And if you get hit with it, your body is splashed. So,
0: which is not very good. Not very good. Well, that's awkward.
1: I don't know how he fit them. See, that's the thing, because yeah, so generally when I think of cannonballs, they're very large, but he was trying to fly with five of them. They are from a Civil War fort in Alabama. He's trying to fly with five of them.
0: So they were like a souvenir, minis? Basically.
1: No, I think he copped them.
0: But like, he copped them to do what? Have them as a souvenir?
1: Yeah, I guess, yeah.
0: Hopefully.
1: Not like so it's a souvenir in the fact that I have them now, and I'm displaying them, not like I bought them in a gift shop.
0: One of my favorite words I used to love to say when I was a kid, when I first learned how to say it, was antique. Is that like antique?
1: These are antiques, that's for sure.
0: Isn't that so strange how I was geeked up over that word? I loved saying antique.
1: Have you ever been antiquing before?
0: I have. I've been to the Bargain Box, Viewers Mill Road. In Maryland, it's like Twin Brook, Maryland. The Bargain Box is like I've gone thrifting with my grandma Frances. She loves antique shopping. Shout out to my grandma Frances.
1: Found some crazy things when you go antiquing.
0: Man, you never know what you're gonna find.
1: Literally, not a single time.
0: Life is like a box of chocolates. You never know what you're gonna get. Fun fact: I've only
1: seen that movie once.
0: Wait, dang. So was that a thing where you like hadn't seen that Tom Hanks movie?
1: Forrest Gump, yeah.
0: The fact that I referred to it as that Tom Hanks
1: the
0: movie.
1: The Tom Hanks movie, yeah.
0: Is amazing, but no. What are you watching right now, D-Day? You finished Unreal?
1: I did finish Unreal. I'm not fully through Quarterback. I don't really care to see the Jaden injury thing. I lived it. Yeah. I don't need to necessarily see it again. I don't know what I'm watching. I'm watching Training Camp tomorrow. I'm getting another 3 hours of sleep, and I'm watching Training Camp.
0: Yeah, we're about to watch our eyelids. Appreciate Oliver Popular keeping us on track as he always does. Thank you to the super producer, Denton Day. We appreciate you on the phones as well. Big shout out to JP Acosta of CBS Sports HQ. 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Our training camp tour continues tomorrow in Baltimore with the Ravens. 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

0: everywhere. That is the perfect reflection of the Cincinnati Bengals right now. Now, should you fire Zach Taylor? Yes, you should. You should have done it last year, but that's not what they do. Like, there's no elixir for like a bungling organization and an ownership group. In all of pro sports, when you look at great franchises, you see the top and you see a great ownership group. It's like Mickey Arison with the Heat, Jerry Buss with the Lakers. You know, the list goes on and on. And right now we're looking at more of the same for the Browns. And that's why fans are so hesitant to get on board and ride it out with this team. It's the NFL. It's a great city. It's Cincinnati. People are going to go to the games. But unfortunately, at the tip of the spear is always going to be the Brown family. And really, that puts a ceiling on Cincinnati.
1: Let's keep it in the NFL. 310-840-4910. The phone lines are open and texts are already rolling in. Jared in Cincinnati. We got boots on the ground. Jared said, Taylor should have been fired after the Super Bowl loss. All right. That feels a little extreme. But that Zach Taylor's time has run out in Cincinnati. And this is another example of why. 310-840-4910. You can call or text the show and be heard live on SiriusXM 375, the Westwood One Sports app, and the Drake Toll Show YouTube channel. When we return, the Atlanta Falcons don't have a quarterback. And when Michael Penix Jr. and Tua Tagovailoa were the two guys you were throwing into the competition, are you surprised you don't have a quarterback? Here's the new offseason signing the Falcons are using to try to fix that. This brand new player could be their savior. Westwood One Sports, the Westwood One Sports app. That's all when we return. 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
1: The Atlanta Falcons have two quarterbacks, which means the Atlanta Falcons have zero quarterbacks. Alongside Pete Souza, NBC Sports and ESPN, play-by-play, Drake Toll with you, Addie Bates produces, Oliver runs the board. Pete, the Atlanta Falcons, bad news again. They have no one at quarterback to the point they're doing what every great NFL franchise does, and that is sign Cooper Rush. Look, they've got the head coach. They've got a guy, Kevin Stefanski, who took the Browns, this being the Cleveland Browns, the team, not the Browns, the family who owns the Cincinnati Bengals. The guy who took the Cleveland Browns with Baker Mayfield to the playoffs, to the postseason. That's no small feat. Now, Stefanski's the head coach of the Falcons. A lot of the Browns players were upset when Stefanski was ousted as their head coach. And now with Atlanta, immediately he is up the creek, no paddle, trying to choose between Tua Tagovailoa and Michael Penix Jr. as his quarterback, and both of those guys are out.
0: I mean, it's on the front office of the Atlanta Falcons, because I love Stefanski. Kevin Stefanski, he's actually a Philly guy. I work for his dad at the Sixers. His dad was the GM when I was in PR. And obviously, you said he did a tremendous job with the Browns. I have a lot of faith in his ability to coach the Atlanta Falcons, but he can't do it without a quarterback. And he was set up to fail going into training camp. You have two guys here, okay? Tua Tagovailoa and Michael Penix, who already in their careers in the NFL dating back to 2018 have a long history of serious injuries. Between the two of them, right, we're talking 13 big-time injuries. Eight for Tua, and you know, every time we turn around, Tua is in the fencing position after another concussion, which is serious, but it's also a fact of life that keeps him off the field. And with Michael Penix, the quote yesterday that grabbed me, I dropped it in our notes with you guys. You never want to hear your quarterback say this at training camp when asked, when he'll be available. I have a long injury history. The last thing I want to do is rush back just to get on the field. And for so many reasons, I'm like, oh boy. Like, this guy is accustomed to being injured. Like, it's business as usual. Almost as though it's natural to be injured, but not natural to be playing in training camp. And we're not going to see him regardless for at least another 4 or 5 weeks. The hope is that Tua Tagovailoa gets better and that he can lead this team, because you got Jack Strand. He was taking rep one team one, first team reps yesterday. He's a D2 all-star that nobody's heard of till this moment that his name leaves my mouth. So you got to sign Cooper Rush. But either way, in the totality of the quarterback room, you had to know this was coming. And you've got a good enough team where you got Bijan Robinson. You've still got Zacchaeus, a wide receiver. You have a team that showed
1: Kyle
0: serious
1: Pitts
0: flashes last
1: good.
0: Year.
1: Finally, Kyle
0: yes.
1: Pitts is good.
0: Yes. So you got a team that's been showing flashes, but in a league where quarterback is what's going to take you to the promised land, when you don't have any you can rely on, you've set yourself up for failure.
1: It is Westwood Failure. One Sports and the Westwood One Sports app. The Drake Toll Show alongside Pete Souza, ESPN and NBC Sports play-by-play. You can get involved, 310-840-4910. I gave out part of my own phone number. Oh, yeah. Piece the rest together there, huh? 310-840-4910. You can call or text the show. Tua Tagovailoa was the biggest addition of the offseason for the Atlanta Falcons. That was the name, at least in free agency or trade rumors and trade talks and trade executions. It was Tua Tagovailoa. No, I don't think anybody at the time of the acquisition said Tua Tagovailoa is going to take the Atlanta Falcons to the promised land. There wasn't necessarily a, wow, yeah, hey, Tua could have worked, you know, somewhere else in a different system. No, when Mike McDaniel and Tua Tagovailoa were together in Miami, now Mike is the offensive coordinator of the Chargers, he was the head coach of the Dolphins, was supposed to be this offensive guru who reinvigorates what the NFL does on that side of the football. When he goes to Miami with Tua, you'll remember these interviews. Tua was very public, saying, Mike believed in me to the point where I got so much better. I believed in myself, and no coach has given me that before. Tua said clearly, I am better. I've been given second life in the NFL because of my head coach. That head coach gets fired. It all blows up with the Dolphins, and the Falcons take a chance, and a pretty stupid chance, on Tua being your major headline offensive acquisition, and this same guy is telling you, I can't play football because I am hurt. Let's go to your other quarterback, Michael Penix Jr., who is saying out loud, I can't play football because I am hurt. This isn't a Kevin Stefanski problem. This honestly is not a Tua Tagovailoa or Michael Penix Jr. problem. This is a Tua's concussion-prone NFL career problem, a Michael Penix bad ligaments problem. Like, these two guys could have probably been generational somewhere else in a different timeline where they weren't banged up all the time. But in this timeline, in this generation, in this iteration of the NFL, the Falcons decided to sign two guys who physically can't play football, as if that was going to fix their football team under Kevin Stefanski.
0: Well, here's the good news, because we got to give some good news here, right? Tua is expected back sooner rather than later. You know, that was...
2: not lewd at all. I don't even know what... Lube or lewd?
5: I woke up yesterday morning with a spring in my step.
22: Start later, please.
5: I could never know what the day was.
22: Fast forward at.
23: Listen up. The ratings just came in for last month. We are number one. We just grabbed every key demographic.
24: Super duper.
23: That's nice. Way to go. Neato, gang.
25: Yes.
24: Boy, that is good news.
26: It is the 30th day of July, 2026. Hey, good morning, everybody. Welcome to Thursday morning on the Patriot Morning Show. Best day of the week. I always say that because it is. Tommy's here and Ben's here today. Are you kidding me? Let's get it on, ladies and gentlemen. Almost football season. I mean, it's camp. It's happening right now. So we should get the show started with some comedy and get going. Here's Tom Papa. Comedy on a Thursday morning on the Power Trip. My name is Chris Hockey. Come on in. I am glad you are here.
27: You ever feel like you're such a fat, useless blob of cookie dough that you just start exercising randomly in the middle of some other activity? You know what I mean? You're online at the bank. All of a sudden, maybe this will help my ass. went to the Cheesecake Factory for the first time. This is a company that knows what America wants, don't they? Oh, yeah. Let's put factory right in the title. Let these fat tubalards think they can come sit at the end of a conveyor belt and have cheesecakes rammed right down their throats. I like how the waiters are disgusted with our habits now. You notice at the end of the meal they ask, are you still working on that? Right? Not if you enjoyed yourself. You still working on shoveling that into your fat skull? Yeah, I'll get you a doggy bag. We both know you don't have a dog. And if you did, you'd eat it.

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3: From the KFGO News Center, I'm Nate Cohn. Fargo Police Department is facing criticism from some on social media for posting a video that shows a man threatening suicide. In the video, the man appears to have doused himself in a flammable liquid and is holding a lighter. Police take the lighter away and wash the liquid off of the man in the video. Critics are asking if Fargo Police had gotten permission from the man to release that video. They say it could be triggering for people struggling with suicidal behavior. They also say that while his face is blurred out in the video, the man is still recognizable. Fargo Police declined to discuss posting that video. They did not confirm if they had permission to post it. They said the goal of the video was to highlight the compassion, intervention, and connection that officers show during a mental health emergency. North Dakota Republican lawmakers are set to discuss a possible special session to ban the substance kratom and to address a fundraising shortfall of the State Military Gallery, which has paused construction. Senate Republicans received a meeting invitation from Senate Majority Leader David Hogue yesterday. Hogue said he'd met with Governor Kelly Armstrong and some of his staff members. Says the governor is intent on calling a session. From the KFGO News Center, I'm Nate Cohn.
4: Six of the same hat. I'm like, a guy up north would like you on.
5: I have seven of this.
6: Wait!
5: Seven? Yeah, that's... I can do laundry about once a week and never have to...
4: Do you know this?
5: Yeah, from friends.
4: Yeah. Monica.
5: Yeah, I know.
6: What?
4: Do you not know that?
6: Seno.
4: When she's horny.
5: She's explaining to Chandler the erogenous
4: she
5: zone.
4: She is. You guys know what I'm talking about.
7: Yeah.
4: Oh, I thought that was a chopper from your music. Did that not sound like the chopper?
7: A little bit.
4: Yeah, sorry. You guys, I'm all over the board.
5: No, good. Keep it going. Okay. We got nothing.
4: Are you guys super excited for football season?
6: Hell yeah!
5: Yeah, dude.
4: Do you guys see what PJ said? No joke. This is actually pretty cool. Couple good nuggets from Big Ten.
5: Let's do sports. Let's talk
4: media
5: about it.
4: Days. Couple good nuggets.
6: Yeah, Gersey was there.
4: Don't give me that eye. I know what you're going to
8: do. Sports presented by Holiday Station Stores.
5: 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So go wake up, get some wings, get some Red Bull. At Holiday. Thanks, Holiday.
9: Amazing hot rods.
5: You're going to see some amazing hot rods getting gas.
4: Oh, yeah. No, you are.
5: Then you walk in, you get some Red Bull.
4: Yeah.
5: We have to talk to meal deals.
4: We have to talk to Langdon.
6: Mm-hmm.
4: Ma'am? About the Circle K and Holiday merger. I want to hear more about it.
6: Hmm. Langdon?
10: He works at Caribou.
4: No, he doesn't. He's at Holiday now.
6: Is it really?
4: Yeah.
5: Look at Tommy knowing things that we don't know.
10: Yeah. He's great.
4: Work stuff.
5: Oh, right on. So you ran into him?
4: Oh, no. He's a Dairy Queen.
6: Yeah, that's close.
10: Yeah. That's similar.
6: I need to take a lap.
4: That's
10: a good time. A little too much coffee.
5: No, we should ask somebody at Dairy Queen what's going on with Holiday and Circle K.
10: Yeah.
6: Langdon's looking at the radio.
4: Hey, I was trying to be really nice to him.
5: Hey, Warren Buffett. Any idea what's up with Circle K?
10: Yeah.
4: Sorry, I'm sorry.
5: No, you're doing great.
6: We love it.
5: We love Holiday, though. So tell me what PJ said that you're excited about.
4: I think the coolest nugget that came out of yesterday, Minnesota's the only Big Ten team bringing back their head coach, their offensive coordinator, their defensive coordinator, and their starting quarterback.
5: Hmm.
4: I think it's a big nugget. I think it's really a bigger deal than you think.
6: It's interesting.
4: It actually is.
6: It is. No, it is.
4: And I said this in the spring, and I'll say it again. If we can figure out our right tackle situation and run the ball in the upper half of the Big Ten, upper half, if we end the season with rushing yards in the top eight of the Big Ten, we will have 9 wins.
6: Tommy?
4: Yeah.
6: Somebody I'm related to once said, and I quote,
4: yeah,
6: a man is as faithful as his options.
4: Okay.
6: Could it be that there was nowhere
4: for Drake to go?
6: For any of them.
4: That's a great question. There's a possibility there, for sure. But, like, Drake, think about it. If you're a quarterback, wouldn't you rather go into a system that you're actually, like, confident in after 2.5 years? I think there's an argument.

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18: All right, so don't say it on the air, but on a scale of 1 to 10, if that comes to fruition and it's a 99.9% right now,
19: my guess,
18: how happy will you be?
20: No, don't say your guess.
18: No, not your guess. We all knew.
19: That will be quite my, like, a top three day that happens in my life.
18: I mean, it was like somebody drew it up for you, more than us, right? It's more for you than us.
19: You know what? We've workshopped it before. We've thought about
18: things
19: it.
18: Things like this in
19: things
18: the past.
19: Things like this in the past.
18: Yeah. Pretty cool, right?
19: It's the coolest thing we've ever thought of.
18: It'll be cool. You will love it.
19: More than anything we've done on here for close to 13.
18: So now, Chris, you were in the other room watching on KFAN.com. What did it look like watching Tommy hear the news on mute?
21: He was, I saw, and people will back me up, I saw his nipples go erect.
20: Yes.
21: That is not even.
19: Did I actually?
20: Yeah.
21: Yes.
20: Yeah.
21: I could hang my keys from your nipples right now.
19: Do you guys do that on purpose, though? Ever harden your nipples in a shirt to make it look like you're not?
21: That's
19: like,
21: not what? Possible.
18: Wow.
21: It's possible.
19: No, yeah, it is.
22: By touching them?
19: Yeah, like rubbing your nipples.
21: Oh, so I thought you meant by sheer will.
22: So by like, you touching
18: don't
22: look, them?
18: So by you the way, just this is a joke for five people, but just to clarify, your guess was wrong.
22: Yeah, your guess was wrong.
18: We're talking about the other idea actually happening.
19: I know.
18: That's better for your guess.
19: No, but like, when you have a shirt that doesn't fit that well and you don't want it to look like you're like extreme, like you want to look a little tighter and you rub your nipples to make it look a little harder.
18: Don't say you.
21: Why?
18: What?
21: No. Why wouldn't I know?
19: Like you pinch them to make it look a little better?
21: Absolutely not.
22: No.
21: No.
22: Hawk hates his.
19: But I know, same. That's why I do it, to make it harder, to make it look more
18: interesting,
19: not as round. I don't know.
18: Yeah, okay. I mean.
21: I'm going back to what we were talking about.
19: Okay, sorry. Sorry.
21: It's okay. For a moment, I was like, I can't believe how serious he's being. Like, you looked like, I can't even, like, you opened up a Christmas present, and it literally was the greatest thing you'd ever seen.
19: Yeah. No, that's a good way of describing it.
21: Like, this is exactly what I wanted.
19: Like, when I got N64 for the first time.
21: Exactly like that.
22: Mm-hmm. A+.
19: Mm-hmm. No. Because it, like, didn't even say, it's so what I've wanted for so long that it... It was hard to react.
21: Yeah.
19: It was hard to actually have a reaction.
21: Yeah.
22: It looked like, you didn't know how to react.
21: Yeah.
23: Yeah. Like you were genuinely emotional. Like,
19: yeah.
23: A lot of things welling up at the same time.
21: Yeah.
19: Well, think about it, you guys. Like, that's everything.
18: Yeah. So, but let's slow our roll, because here's the deal. When this announcement actually comes out, this is the announcement of the announcement.
19: Yeah, yeah.
18: I think most people are going to be relatively underwhelmed. They're going to be like, that's cool. Right? That's the reaction. That's an actual normal reaction.
19: That'll
18: all right, that'll be kind of cool.
19: Yeah.
18: But then I hope they understand that you will think it's the greatest thing you've ever heard.
19: It'll be unbelievable.
18: Yeah, it's a really cool idea. It's going to be fun.
21: There's some great opportunities.
18: Yeah, and for most people that listen to the show, they're going to be like, that's kind of cool. I might check that out. Uh-huh. For you, this is a 10 out of 10.
19: This is heaven on earth.
18: Yep. Most listeners will be
21: now, the one you were talking about. Was,
22: no, we're not.
18: No, no, this is again not
22: your actual
18: guess.
22: Idea. Yeah.
18: The thing that's actually
22: not
18: happening.
22: Your guess.
21: And the other thing could happen too. I don't care.
22: Right, right. Hawk could go.
18: This is America. You can fly to Key West.
19: Yeah. Hawk's into it just like how I am. You know, like,
21: that's not. Please don't say.
22: Don't say he's into it.
21: Please don't say that.
22: No, but he'd go to Key West with you.
19: Sure.
21: Here's the thing. If you keep a secret, I'll go ahead and go to that place with you.
19: Yeah. No, like
22: on that weekend.
19: Yep.
22: Yeah.
19: Yes. Yes.
21: Why not?
19: But you guys think of that day.
21: Which one?
19: The one.
18: The actual day.
19: The actual day.
18: Sure. Yeah, it's gonna be fun.
19: Like,
18: it's your dream come true.
19: It actually is. And like how if we pick the correct day, that'll be.
18: Yep. And a lot of promises fulfilled, right? A lot of things that have been hovering for years will finally come to fruition. We're gonna get there.
2: I do
3: have you, Tommy.
19: I have some follow-up questions about it after, but yeah.
3: Oh, sure. We might not have answers, but we'll see.
22: About the actual idea or your idea?
2: Well, either way.
3: Let's do What Really Matters, scores and stats around the world of sports, and it's brought to you by OVO LASIK and Lens. 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
21: Yes, sir.
19: Advertising works. My friend Petey went in for his consultation.
3: Oh, Pete Sauce?
22: No. Papa?
19: Petey, he's actually he's moving in with his girlfriend this
21: Petey
19: week.
21: Petey Pappy?
19: Oh, big week
21: for Petey.
22: Good for Papa.
19: Good for Petey. Yeah.
21: Petey Pappy.
22: Papa's moving in with Hawk?
21: Yep. We're getting a room together. I'm going to invite the entire family.
19: Petey might come on that trip with us.
21: Okay.
3: The San Jose Sharks and Macklin Celebrini signed a 5-year, $94 million extension. The 18.8 annual average makes him the highest paid player in the NHL. And he's 20 years old.
21: He's 20 years old.
3: 20. Set a Sharks franchise record last year with 115 points. Also had the second most goals in a season in team history with 45. The number one pick in the 2024 draft already is the real deal, of course. And he's on the cover of NHL 27. You know, one of the next big things, right?
22: It's yeah.
3: Bedard
22: yeah.
3: and Celebrini. It's all these young kids are freaks. 5 years, $94 million for Macklin Celebrini. Mm. What a cool yeah. name, too.
21: 20 yeah. really cool years name. Old.
22: Great name.
21: 20.
22: He's the real deal, man.
19: Damn,
22: he's
19: drink.
22: Really fun.
21: I don't think I know any Macklins. Do you?
22: I do not.
19: No.
2: No.
3: Remember Jeremy Macklin, wide receiver? Is he from Missouri?
22: Oh, yeah. Yeah, yeah. I think you're correct.
19: I know a couple girls that go by Mac, short for Mackenzie.
21: That's... Yep.
22: Yeah. Okay.
19: Thanks, Tom.
3: All of us were trying to think of a joke. What really matters, though, is yep. this.
22: Thanks, Tom.
21: Was that Mac also a Macklin at one point? Mm.
19: We will see her in Key West.
22: You're just going to give Return it away again. Yep. Just say it.
21: Thanks for not saying that yeah. I pissed my pants. By yeah. the way, I pissed my pants.
22: Yeah, yeah correct. Hey, Paul, thanks a lot, brother, for not telling everybody I pissed myself.
21: Corey, there's a chance that if I pissed myself in a cab with people, I'd kill everybody that was in the cab. So yeah. I never told anybody. I would definitely not go on the radio and tell everybody that I pissed myself in a cab.
19: Sure.
21: But you are Tommy.
22: In an Uber, by the way, just some dude's car.
21: Oh,
22: yeah, good point.
3: Yeah, you did not get a good rating.
19: No.
22: Well,
19: no.
22: He was just hoping somebody'd shower him off.
21: Coffee can provide similar hydrating qualities to water, and there's no evidence that it causes dehydration. It's a really? Wives' tale.
22: Mm.
19: Really? Okay. I did know that. Huh.
22: I thought
21: you did know that.
22: Caffeine was a dehydrant.
19: Mm. Yeah, but it's like so little. Like it's just they used to tell us in football, if you're going to have caffeine, have coffee. I don't know. Maybe that's all I know.
22: Hmm.
3: Oh, wasn't it Randall McDaniel that had the entire pot of coffee essentially every
21: morning,
3: every day?
21: Yep.
3: A pot, not just a glass, a pot of coffee every day.
22: He was nuts.
19: Who's the elite? Dan Campbell, you know about his orders, right?
3: No.
19: He gets two venti iced coffees with triple shots in each. That's how he starts his day.
21: Jesus.
22: Every day?
19: My yeah. God.
21: That's a lot, man. But he's a big dude, but that's a lot.
19: Today I had 6 shots of espresso when I woke up.
22: Mm, yep.
19: And now 2 energy drinks.
22: Jesus. And your bags are packed for Key West.
21: And your nipples are real hard.
22: Real hard.
3: You look great in that shirt.
21: Like it looks like it's 20 below in that studio.
19: Hey, I have a fun fact about the power trip.
3: Go on.
19: History. A history thing.
3: Go on.
21: Let's go, baby.
19: 5 years ago yesterday, Carl Rotman guessed CR.
21: No kidding.
22: That was 5 years ago already,
3: huh?
19: Isn't that crazy?
3: Damn, that goes fast.
19: That's insane.
3: And then 6 months later, Mike guessed TS to win 13-5, and it hasn't been hit since.
19: Isn't that insane? 5?
3: Yeah, we had 2. But think about that. That also is, we had 2 jackpot winners within 6 months.
19: Yeah, that's crazy.
3: And now it hasn't been hit in 4 and change or whatever.
19: We have like life-changing money where they go,
3: I know.
19: Can I keep my identity to myself?
3: It's $121,000 tomorrow. $121,000.
19: Yeah.
3: That is so much money.
19: That's insane. Do you want to just keep going now? See how much we can go?
3: No, I want it to get hit. I want somebody to win it.
19: That's
3: and we can start over.
19: That's going to, like, when someone wins it, they're going to have a reaction, like, they're going to be stunned.
22: Oh, yeah. Their nipples are going to be so hard. Yeah.
3: And they won't even have to do it themselves.
22: Yeah. Think how many times they can go to Key West.
3: Buy a place there.
22: Yeah.
19: They got direct flights to Key West.
3: Fanatics.
22: Yeah, I think so.
3: Fanatics announced that LeBron James's number 23 Sixers jersey broke Shohei Ohtani's record for jersey sales in the first 48 hours after announcing a team change, right? In 2023, when he went to the Dodgers, in the first 48 hours, Ohtani broke the record on Fanatics. But now LeBron's jersey is even has surpassed that. Most of, I think some of them are back in stock now, but almost every version was sold out within the first 48 hours. The exact number was not disclosed, but Fanatics did say this. This is really, really, really, really tough. When Ohtani broke the record in 2023, Fanatics said he passed the sales of two people. Who were the two that were right behind the record that Ohtani broke?
2: For switching a team?
3: For announcing, yeah, a new team. So via either, you know, could be trade, signing, moving.
19: LeBron in Miami and LeBron in L.A.
3: Nope.
2: Luka?
3: Nope. This is extremely, you're going to have to think outside the box.
19: Messi to Miami.
3: Messi is one of them.
2: Oh, nice.
3: And then keep thinking that way. And then.
19: Oh, what's his name? He calls himself the God.
22: Ronaldo?
3: Ronaldo. Messi Ronaldo. And Ronaldo. Tommy, way to think outside the box immediately. You mostly think outside the box.
21: He does.
19: I love that area.
21: Think about the box very much.
2: He loves
22: think
2: that.
22: Outside the bun, too.
3: You like to be as far away from the box as possible when you're thinking.
21: Yeah. He's like, been there once, don't need to go back again.
19: Yucky.
3: Yeah, how about that, though? But LeBron's jersey insane. Is selling like crazy.
22: Yeah, wow. Good for him.
3: How about it's? They're saying it's selling more than when he went to the Lakers. That surprises the hell out of me because the Lakers jersey is iconic.
19: Right.
22: Yeah.
3: It's like one of the all-time kind of goated jerseys. Yeah. I can't believe a Sixers jersey is selling better.
19: Is Philly just crazy about Philly?
3: I mean, their sports fans are nuts, but LA's a bigger market. The Lakers are a international brand.
19: Right.
3: But anyway, the Sixers jersey is selling like crazy. What really matters, though, is this.
21: What I'm about to tell you is really good information. I mean, this is really something I don't think anybody on this radio show knows at this moment. And in a moment, you're going to know this. Gargoyles on buildings are part of the building's water drainage system, often shooting water from their mouth. It's related to the word gargle. Gargoyle. Gargle.
3: Mm-hmm.
21: Building statues that aren't part of the drainage system, the ones that are also gargoyle-looking, aren't gargoyles. They're called grotesques.
3: Well, all right, you're mostly right, because I don't think anybody on this show knew that. But here's my knowledge of gargoyles that I would like to share with the class, if you guys will give me 15 seconds to share.
22: Share.
3: In Gremlins 2, the new batch, there's one of the gremlins that gets out side of the building, and then he has wings, and he's a flying gremlin.
21: Of course.
3: But
21: obviously,
3: gremlins ain't supposed to go outside because of the sun.
21: Sun, man.
3: Right? So he basically lands on the side of the building and becomes a gargoyle. He, like, turns into stone.
21: Right.
3: Oh. So it's a gremlin that's flying around. He's got wings. So it looks like he's just like a bat gremlin.
21: Yeah.
3: But when he lands and turns into stone, he's a gargoyle.
22: Oh.
3: And that is my entire database of gargoyle knowledge.
21: Not anymore.
19: It's good. Was Gremlins that a movie 2 or a show?
3: Yeah, Gremlins show. Which one? Gremlins 2?
19: No, Gargoyles.
2: Gargoyles. Remember yeah.
3: Great old show. Yeah, I never watched it.
21: Cartoon?
3: Yeah, it was a cartoon.
19: Yeah, and they were in Hunchback of Notre Dame too.
21: Obviously, yeah. Yeah.
3: Yeah. But have you seen Gremlins 2, the new
19: batch?
3: Never
19: seen one or two.
3: I mean, okay. Well, I mean, I would say drop everything, but I don't know what your schedule looks like.
19: Yeah.
3: First one's a classic.
19: The Gremlins?
3: Yep. It's fantastic.
19: It's got to be horrible.
3: It's not.
19: What?
3: It's actually hilarious.
19: Hercules or Gremlins?
3: I've never seen Hercules, I'm going all in on Gremlins.
19: No. I'll tell you right now. If you watch Hercules, I'll watch Gremlins.
21: Zero to hero in no time fast.
19: Yeah, there's not a better soundtrack in a movie than Hercules. Well, that's debatable, but it's very good.
21: What is her song that she sings?
19: No chance.
21: No way. I won't.
19: So good.
21: So good. She's hot.
19: Meg is very
21: hot.
19: Who are you taking, Hercules or Meg?
4: Jesus.
21: I hope you mean in a fight.
22: No, he does not. Oh, it'll be a fight. Definitely does not.
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5: I feel awful for the skill position guys on the Atlanta Falcons. Michael Penix is hurt to start camp, and on Wednesday, Tua Tagovailoa came up with a tight back, and now he's hurt. The team signed Cooper Rush. Their quarterbacks right now are Cooper Rush and Jack Strand. I've never heard of that second person. How can you expect anybody on the team to get better when those are the two guys that are running the offense right now? I'm Denton Day.
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11: From the KFGO News Center, I'm Nate Cohn. Fargo Police Department is facing criticism from some on social media for posting a video that shows a man threatening suicide. In the video, the man appears to have doused himself in a flammable liquid and is holding a lighter. Police take the lighter away and wash the liquid off of the man in the video. Critics are asking if Fargo police had gotten permission from the man to release that video. They say it could be triggering for people struggling with suicidal behavior. They also say that while his face is blurred out in the video, the man is still recognizable. Fargo police declined to discuss posting that video. They did not confirm if they had permission to post it. They said the goal of the video was to highlight the compassion, intervention, and connection that officers show during a mental health emergency. North Dakota Republican lawmakers are set to discuss a possible special session to ban the substance kratom and to address a fundraising shortfall of the state military gallery, which has paused construction. Senate Republicans received a meeting invitation from Senate Majority Leader David Hogue yesterday. Hogue said he'd met with Governor Kelly Armstrong and some of his staff members, says the governor is intent on calling a session. From the KFGO News Center, I'm Nate Cohn.
12: The Odyssey, and you come in there and go, have you guys seen Navy SEALs?
13: Yeah.
12: It's a Clerks reference.
13: Yeah.
12: Mm. Yeah. But anyway, we're very excited about your confidence.
14: Yeah, no, good for you, brother.
15: None of you like me.
12: That's separate.
14: Not true.
15: And that's are you that's talking that's overall confidence or just your sexual?
12: My sexual confidence is fantastic.
14: God, it's all. It's all he talks about.
16: We make sure your overall confidence stays the same.
15: Yeah. Let's take him down a notch then. Yeah.
12: Max,
15: you're riding high.
12: F you. And I love Maxo.
14: I thought he was a plumber because he's talking about laying pipe outside.
12: I just like to share positive
15: things. This is the most exhausting ever. You go in there during the break. Guys, can I just share with you how confident
12: Shut up. That's exactly what it was.
16: Lame. The finger.
12: Yeah.
16: I said, oh, yeah, bleep you, by the way.
12: Yeah.
16: And we kept it moving.
14: I did say that.
12: Yeah.
14: And I meant it.
12: I mean, okay, but I love you guys.
14: Trying to be honest.
12: Yeah.
14: I love you enough to tell you the truth.
12: Hey,
14: I don't
12: it's better
14: care.
12: Than what I used to tell you guys.
15: Yeah, but look at the audience over there. Look at the audience. That would be like if somebody went to Gamblers Anonymous and was like, I just tried pull tabs for the first time. They'd well go, said. Get out of here, you bum.
16: Yeah, well said.
17: I've you got still a problem house? With these pull tabs.
16: You still got,
14: you still got a house? Piss off.
12: Piss off. You didn't forget to work for 2.5 hours?
16: Leave. Yeah, call us when the Tang starts ruining your life, okay?
12: Podcast title.
14: Yes. Yes.
12: You guys, you're on the air.
15: I love that we hate that you feel good about yourself.
12: Yeah, you hate it.
14: It's not that I hate it, I'm bored with it.
12: You guys hate me.
14: Remember how much fun it was when he was miserable?
15: Yeah, we like roller coaster Paul, not confident Paul.
14: Woe was him.
15: Real happy for you. Good for you.
14: Yeah, we love you.
15: On good behalf of the buddy. Entire Power 2 Morning Show.
12: Oh, good for you.
14: That's right.
12: Thanks, Daddy.
14: I don't slow down to watch a car driving just fine. I'm looking for a car crash.
12: Yeah. Mm-hmm. Well said, Hawk. Well said.
14: Thank you.
15: If you're Kyle Shanahan, go tell all your secrets in there. 100%.
14: That's right. I mean,
18: can you imagine if L.A. Chopper 5 was just following just people driving normally?
12: Well said.
14: No, nobody watch that. No,
18: no, you want to see a high-speed chase on the 405.
15: You
18: want to
15: see driver.
12: What Tommy guessed we were going to do this fall.
15: Oh, man. No, let's go to Key West.
14: Man.
15: Yeah. All right.
14: Yeah, I mean, nobody cared about OJ in the back of that car. He's doing 35. Yeah. Tell me he's got a gun in his hand. I'm tuned in. I know, Rosie, right?
12: Rosie.
19: It's time for Fan 5 on the Power Trip. Brought to you by the St. Paul Saints.
14: Let's go, Saints. SaintsBaseball.com. They'll be back on the 4th.
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15: The Lynx put their 8-game win streak on the line tonight in Toronto at 7 o'clock. The Lynx are double-digit favorites on DraftKings. The Lynx are 23-6, best record in the WNBA. They just beat this exact same team by 7 on Tuesday, but they're going to run it back, rematch tonight. Something like 11.5-point favorites on DraftKings.
21: What are we doing?
14: Winning.
15: Just winning everything.
14: A lot of games, man.
15: And Olivia Miles is second in DraftKings MVP odds.
20: No!
12: Mel, your mic's on, Mel.
14: He's not
15: just
14: happy
15: a
14: about
15: bazillion
14: it.
15: Dollar lock for rookie of the year, but she's in the MVP conversation.
14: That's right. Yeah. That's right.
15: Pretty sweet.
12: Your mic's on.
15: The Royals beat the Twins 4-0. Former Twin and Saint Randy Dobnak started for the Royals. 7 innings, 4 hits, 4 strikeouts, 0 runs. Look it up on your phone. That was his first win in the major since May 21st of 2021.
22: They look ridiculous. Get rid of them. Why don't you?
12: Oh, wow.
14: Do you know what Mel was talking about when he said that?
15: Play it again.
22: They look ridiculous. Get rid of them. Why don't you?
15: Breast implants?
14: That's right. Yeah. His wife's breast implants.
18: Is that what he was talking about?
14: Yeah.
18: Is that just caught on tape or was that an
15: interview? Oh, you don't know Mel phone calls from back in the day?
18: Dude.
15: Oh,
18: no.
15: We've talked about this a lot in the last couple of weeks, but as we are approaching 25 years on the Power Trip, and again, first in the Twin Cities history of radio to go 25 straight years, and we're honored to be the first. There's been 3 or 4 kind of viral things that the Power Trip has heavily leaned into. Heavily. The Christian Bale meltdown, the Mel Gibson meltdown, the Pat O'Brien voicemails we talked about yesterday back in the day. A lot of them. But, man, we went crazy with Mel for a couple of years.
12: Yeah.
15: But Mel had... Not just the breakdown where he had one of his first
14: stuff,
15: first big rants against the Jews. This was it his wife or fiance?
14: His wife. Yeah. And had just had their child.
15: Yep, and she was recording it because she'd had enough of his abuse. And the voicemails went public, and they're freaking legendary.
14: And there were 12 of them or something like that.
12: Yeah,
15: and So, Ben, some of the... You've probably heard these buttons 1,000 times, like...
22: I'd like to see you play a concert sometime.
15: That was to his wife, because I think she was like a violinist or something, and he was basically like, you're not good enough. Mm. And then it was, this is sarcastic.
22: I'd like to see you play a concert sometime.
15: Basically like, good luck. Yeah. Good luck playing a concert, you loser.
18: So she just put her phone down and just started recording their argument.
14: She was talking to him the whole time.
15: It's awesome. And we keep promising the listeners, and we got to do this between now and November when we're the first show in the Twin Cities to go 20.

0: Let's go, everybody. Let's go. Good morning.
1: Hold on to your butt.

0: to Nolan. Nolan's a good guy. He means well, man, and obviously takes care of his players. He's the right guy for the job. So, you know, when he got the job, it was a no-brainer for me.
1: What's going to be the hardest part of acclimating to flow and how they do things, whether it's terminology? Mm-hmm.
0: Yeah, I think that's the main thing, is just picking up the terminology. Obviously, you know, that's going to take his time. Just got to put the time in, put the, you know, the film work in, and those things will catch up.
1: Positionally, how do you view yourself?
0: Man, I can play linebacker, safety, corner, nose tackle, DN, kicker. It don't even matter. Whatever you want me to play, I'll play. You want me to walk the dog, I walk the dog.
1: It's not my choice.
2: So that wasn't much of an adjustment for you to go from safety to linebacker, or what?
0: No, it definitely wasn't. I've just been a football player my whole life, you know, just playing a little bit of everything. You know, when I was young, you know, the basic fundamentals is see ball, get ball, you know, tackling, and, you know, that was my thing. So, you know, obviously moving down to the linebacker room, obviously there's different things that you got to adjust. I'm obviously dealing with bigger guys up front that I don't like to deal with, but other than that, it's cool.
3: Jamal, you mentioned the quad tendon. Was there ever a point in that recovery process that doubt started to creep in that you were?
0: No doubt, bro. Doubt was definitely there, man. I really lost my confidence toward, you know, when I first tore it. Getting back the following year in 23, I wasn't confident. I knew my knee wasn't, you know, fully back yet, but I knew I was on contract. I had to get out there and go out there and sacrifice. I wanted to play with my guys. I went out there. Did what I could, but my knee just never could give it to me each and every week as far as practicing. I'm a practice player. I love to practice. I couldn't practice full speed, so when you don't practice full speed, it's hard to kind of go to the game and transition to full speed. So it took time, but I definitely had a lot of doubt, man, and went through a lot of adversity, but I came out on top, and it made me stronger.
4: That was nice. Welcome to the Covenant, Jamal Adams. Obviously, if they big-time hit on this, and he plays a lot, and he's good, we have identity. In fact, we have a defense known as the Adams Family. Hey! Courtesy of TimberTech and TimberTech.com, what's on deck 9 to noon includes former Minnesota Vikings tight end Kyle Rudolph. Big boys back on the radio show. That's next. Thank you, TimberTech. 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
10: 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Royals Twins yesterday.
11: Line deep left center field, and Tyler Tolbert takes Joe Ryan deep. Right to a Royals fan. Did he bring his glove? 1-0 Royals in the third.
10: Yeah, the Royals' Randy Dobnak defeat the Twins 4-0 yesterday. Rubber game of that series coming up today. Meanwhile, it was a thriller at Newman.
12: Hawks with a go-ahead run there. The winning run at first. A 2-2. And driven down the left field line. It is a fair ball. It's a fair ball. For the Fargo Moorhead Red Hawks.
10: Yeah, the Red Hawks win it 7-6 last night in Newman. Rubber game of that series this afternoon on The Fan.
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14: All righty.
15: Mike's Mike's.
14: Yep, announcer daycare is in the air.
16: I'm a kid, so I call it KFAN.
14: The two of the three Nordquist girls have joined us in studio, Ava and Stella.
16: That's my Uncle Paul.
14: Good morning, ladies. It's great to see you guys again, and thank you very much for helping me with the Owl Roofing commercial. Is everybody having a good day?
17: Yes.
14: Yep, great to see you. What's your name, young lady?
17: Stella.
14: Hi, Stella. And Ava, hi, what's your name?
18: Ava.
14: It's Ava, right?
18: Yeah.
14: So Uncle Paul, which would be me. When I first saw you guys today, what did Uncle Paul bring for a treat?
19: Dairy Queen.
16: You're listening to 9 to Noon.
14: How's that go over with Mom and Dad, Uncle Paul, giving a couple of 11? You guys are 11, right?
19: Yeah.
14: A couple of 11-year-olds, big old fat Dairy Queen cup at 8:30 in the morning. What do you think of that?
3: Well, when it's field trip day with Pops, they can have treats today. There's mm-hmm. no doubt about that. Mom, well, she doesn't listen to the fan, so she is none the wiser.
14: Okay, now we have some very, very important business to handle here, ladies, okay? You understand what I'm saying, right?
19: Yes.
14: We got a radio show to do. You know, a lot of people out there listening right now, right, Stella?
17: Yes.
14: A lot of people out there listening right now, right, Ava?
17: Yes.
14: You guys never listen to KFAN because it's boring, right?
17: Yes.
14: Yep, thank you. Now, so to occupy your time, I see you've brought some pencils and pens and things with which to color. Is that accurate?
17: Yes.
14: No, we're not doing that because I got the TV remote. So what do we want to watch? You want? What do you guys want to do? Let's babysit you with the old television set. do you want me to find? Want me to find the movie Saw? Maybe Friday the 13th or Clockwork Orange? It's dealer's choice. Which?
15: Let's go, everybody. Let's go. Good morning.
14: Always great seeing you, ladies. Can't wait to see you at the racetrack next time. I don't know what happened to you on Saturday, but your favorite horse, Moral Dilemma. Remember when the Chapel horse won and you got to go on the winner's circle? Was that fun?
17: Yeah.
14: Well, guess what? The horse won again last Saturday. I told your dad to bring you and he put an L on you. Your thoughts? I mean, I missed you guys Saturday. You didn't come to the racetrack and the horse won again. So I'll let you know when he runs again, okay?
17: Okay.
14: You got
17: okay.
14: Not that I believe in luck, but nevertheless, maybe you guys got a little charm too. You know what I mean? Mm-hmm. Okay, great. So Saw's on that television.
18: Oh, perfect.
14: Go ahead and enjoy it, and we will chat momentarily after Vikes Bites, provided by...
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18: Hey, B-Flow on, on the mic.
14: Juice box.
18: Oh, juice box, squish. I'm still getting texts. This Ron texts in, and I appreciate him texting, but he hits me with Nord Squish.
14: Yes.
18: Every time he texts in, and that's hey, that's always appreciated.
14: Stella loved that. Thought that was the funniest thing she's ever heard.
18: She digs it.
14: Microphone's on, please.
18: I'm going to hear it in the car later.
14: So, like with Daddy, with dear old Dad, got a couple of nicknames around here. One is Mad Producer. The other's The Con! There's another that's Mad Producer. Nordo. There's another one that, we use very occasionally, not that often, but it's Juice Box. Do you like that nickname for Daddy-O, Juice Box?
17: Yes.
14: You do?
21: I always love that one.
14: Or what do you like more, Juice Box or Nord Squish?
17: I like Nord Squish.
14: I love Nord Squish.
21: I always love that one.
18: I'm going to hear that 100 times today.
14: Good Daddy Squishy, to Squishy, Squishy. Okay, Finchy, what do you got?
18: Yeah, B-Flow chatting on the mic yesterday, and here he is talking about Caleb Banks.
22: Excited to get him out here. He's been working, extremely hard, and really, they all have. Specifically that rookie group, Golday, Caleb, the Thomas brothers, obviously Dom. I can go on and on. I'm probably missing somebody, but they've all been working extremely hard and in good shape. But they all did a great job through the course of the spring. This is our first time getting Caleb on the field. So excited about that. But again, like everyone, it's about daily improvement, technique, fundamentals, communication. With every player, every coach, everybody, there's going to be mistakes. The thing is about learning from them and growing. And, that's part of our job and our responsibility as coaches.
18: He would go on. So the cool part about this is camp gets rolling here, and it's not trying to have grandstanding opinions off of one practice. But when you draft Caleb Banks and there's a foot issue, is he going to play? Is he going to be available for camp? You're asking those questions, and you don't get to see much over the course of the summer. But so far, you could say things have gone according to plan. Caleb Banks has a foot issue. He's healing it. He's training, building himself up, getting ready for camp. He's available for the start of camp. And damn it, he's on the field day of camp. Sorry, ladies.
14: He said it, not me. See, he brings out the worst in me.
18: Yeah, that's
17: a dollar, Dad.
18: That's a dollar.
14: That's a dollar, Nord Squish.
18: The swear jar.
14: Squishy, squishy.
18: Sadly, is overflowing at times.
14: You just mentioned the word foot, right?
18: Yes.
14: Okay, well, that plays into a conversation I was having between segments with your daughters, Ava and Stella. Stella, put that microphone on. Do you like Green Bay Packers quarterback Jordan Love? Or, what do you think of him? What do you think?
17: No, he's terrible. He throws off his back foot.
23: You can't talk that way and be taken seriously.
14: Yeah, it's a foot of a different leg and everything. I understand that. You were saying?
18: B-Flo also chatted about new addition Jamal Adams.
22: I've always had a lot of respect and a lot of admiration for Jamal and his game, you know, going all the way back to college. Obviously a high draft pick, has had a lot of very, very productive years. You know, as far as accolades and awards, he's picked those up as well. But just spending time with him, you know, this is a football guy. You know, he kind of lives and breathes the game.
18: He's a football guy. He would go on, and I'm glad you had that Jamal Adams presser from yesterday, because B-Flo mentioned similar things. The idea that terminology is a significant part of their off-field, their behind-the-scenes conversations right now, in terms of when I say this, this is what it means in terms of the scheme. And Jamal Adams now in the mix as well. And last one from B-Flo. I got some audio from.
14: So you were talking about Caleb Banks, right?
18: I was talking about Banks, yeah. And then now Jamal Adams
14: but
18: as well.
14: But not Caleb Williams.
18: Not Caleb Williams.
14: Well, interestingly, I was chatting about the Chicago Bears with your daughter, Ava. Ava, before we came back for Vikes Bikes, the Chicago Bears, they won the division last year and looked really, really good. Ava, what do you think of this? Do you like the Chicago Bears this year?
17: The Bears are terrible. That first place schedule, though.
23: Never heard anyone in my life who's more insane than Paul.
14: Anyway, Jamal Adams.
18: Yeah, Jamal.
14: Nice work, ladies.
18: Jamal Adams, yeah, it's just brilliant, ladies. Thank you. Jamal Adams, welcome to the mix. Last bit I'll play, and then we'll pause because Lieber will be in this conversation. A big part of it, too, is B-Flo talking about Dallas Turner, year three.
22: Just continued improvement every day. I mean, that's, you know, I'm not really a big, hey, expectations. This, you know, I think we just try to improve and get better day after day after day and see where the chips are at the end. But he's been working. Obviously, he's, you know, this being his third year, understanding what his role in the system, you know, with JG, you know, us losing JG, you know, obviously he'll have a bigger role. He understands that. But, you know, it's not like we're throwing a lot of pressure on him saying, hey, you have to be this. That's not really our style of play. You know, just a message to our guys always is we play team defense. I'm not asking anybody to, you know, take over a game. We do it together as a unit, as a group. That's the message. He knows that.
18: Team defense from B-Flo.
14: Ladies, as we were discussing between segments, the next person you will meet in here is here now. His name's Ben Lieber. You guys may have met Ben Lieber. Stella, you had a question for us involving Ben. What was it?
17: Is he a model?
0: Yeah, I might punch him in the face.
14: Ben Lieber.
1: Oh, Stella and Ava, you guys are too cute.
14: Yes.
1: This is great.
14: So are you. It's KFAN Sports Time is 10:02. 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
2: ESPN has reported that the NBA's investigation into Kawhi Leonard and the Los Angeles Clippers could now stretch into 2027. What the hell is going on here? We've known about the situation with Kawhi for a year, and it still isn't resolved. And to make things worse, the Toronto Raptors are trying to complete a trade for Kawhi Leonard. The NBA needs to get this figured out sooner rather than later for the upcoming season. I'm Nick Costa.
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26: This is a Twins Minute. I'm John Vitas. Joe Ryan trying to bounce back from an outing in which he allowed six home runs in Cleveland. Twins gave him four extra days of rest. Joe was able to go six innings, but he did allow four runs, including one home run. Here's Joe on how he felt.
27: Arm felt good, so that was good. But yeah, just not putting the ball where I wanted to. Didn't have the extra life that I was looking for today. So yeah, frustrating.
26: Twins offense was shut down by Randy Dobnak, who went seven scoreless, so Ryan took the loss to fall to 6-7 on the year, kind of restarting a trend where he has struggled in the second half of seasons. Joe's working on things to make sure that doesn't happen this year.
27: Yeah, I'm trying to figure it out, and a lot of that's happening on the mound in the game right now, so not the place you want to be, but yeah, frustrating.
26: The Twins will look to win the rubber game with the Royals this afternoon. This has been a presentation of the Treasure Island Baseball Network.
10: Here's 7-4 of the Fan regional weather from Chief Meteorologist who told Tom Szymanski. Partly to mostly cloudy, humid, see a chance of showers and thunderstorms. And today, breezy at times, some smoke and haze. Today's high of 88. Mostly cloudy, humid, get a chance for showers and thunderstorms tonight. An overnight low of 66. Partly to mostly sunny, heading into your weekend tomorrow. Breezy at times, less humid, 86 the high tomorrow. Mostly sunny Saturday, beautiful, 87 on Saturday, 94 the high for Sunday.
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21: I always love that one.
1: Such an a-hole.
18: Get in line early.
1: Oh, my God. 2 hours, huh?
14: Like one person in a month is going to come up and say, well, I thought you were sitting around and chatting about them Queens.
1: Oh, you know, one of the best things that we've done at Twin Cities Live, we do our meet and greets before the show now instead of after.
14: Mm-hmm. So great. Ruin your mood before you have to get on TV.
1: So it is. No, the best thing is we get done with the show. We go back to the back room where it's a little air conditioned. We pack up our stuff and we are gone. We're gone by like you know, walk into the bus at 4:35.
14: Kyler and JJ had their moments yesterday. Kyler got the first call. Pads go on Monday. How much changes when these players don the full armor of the gridiron?
1: I mean, so much. Yeah. So much. You know, and I think in, I think for Kyler, he's probably really, really looking forward to that. Because in these controlled environments with no pads on, you're not feeling the rush anymore. You're not being able to showcase your physical traits and your scrambling ability and your second chance plays. And that's, you know, obviously it's a part of his game. I don't want people to think that that's all his game. He does it. He has the ability to it. But I think for the most part, Kyler really wants to just be a pocket passer. He wants to run the offense that the coordinator wants to run. And he will only use his legs when he needs to. The coordinator from Arizona under Gannon, Petsing, yeah, blew up his name there for a second. I'm like, what the heck? He used him a little bit on true quarterback run game, but not a lot.
14: Mm-hmm.
1: You know, so don't think that just because he is special in his physical traits that he wants to run around and run around prematurely. He wants to be a quarterback. And I think that's putting the pads on is going to give everybody a chance to really evaluate the full spectrum of what Kyler Murray is, because you can see him feel the rush, move around the pocket, and then if he has to and has to extend the plays, then he's going to show off, you know, what he can do getting the ball down the field.
14: I don't think people truly realize, and I know I didn't, just truly how fast Kyler Murray is. And now we can line up at the goal line, and we can bet 100 on it, and you can have whomever you want, and they're going to go to the other goal line. And, like, if Dan Chisena still were here, well, he'd beat them all. And, like, you'd get 10-1 on him for multiple reasons.
1: Yeah.
14: And he'd just be popping tags and scooping chips. Well, so I'm not talking straight line just running in a race. He might win that, too. It's like he shook on Ingram Dawkins yesterday. It looked like it would have been a sack, but it wouldn't. But since everything or most things are half to three-quarter speed on day one without pads and everything, it just at half speed, you can't get him. And he's just going half speed, and then like somebody gets close, and he goes to three-quarters, and he pulls away again. I just, you know, I contend the loudest oohs and ahs that are going to take place when fans get there Saturday and then subsequently night practice whole thing is when Kyler Murray runs.
1: Mm-hmm.
14: And when they got the pads on and he doesn't want to get hit and he gets around people and stuff like that. From a defensive standpoint, it's not like you went against that a ton in your career in training camp. But when, like, the jitterbug just continues to shake on you and slide and make you look bad with angles, sooner or later, defensive players, mentally and physically, they get hot. And they're trying to win spots and win playing time, and they get frustrated with it. Like, do quarterbacks ever get popped in those scenarios? Or, like, what would lead to a potential fight?
1: You mean, are you talking like the inner squad stuff, like outside of?
14: Yeah, I'm talking Kyler. Kyler, let's say over the course of a half hour, has run three times. He's shaken on you three times. You're frustrated with it. You're hot. You're trying to win a spot, and the fourth time, it just ain't going to happen.
1: No, I mean, I'm kind of like racking my brain right now of the quarterbacks I've gone against in practice. Nobody that's even close to that sort of level of quickness and that lateral quickness.
14: Mm-hmm.
1: But no, I don't think.
14: What about Flutie?
1: Like, you know, Flutie
14: ran.
1: Yeah, but when I got there in San Diego, Flutie was not, you know, he was not spry.
14: The Boston College, Washington General days or whatever they were called. Or
1: he wasn't that. He wasn't that player. You know, he was elusive, and I think everybody just gave him the respect of, like, in practice.
14: Flutie bomb.
1: You don't even try to hit him. I mean, all those guys are in red jerseys anyway. So even when it's live, You're just going for the hip tap,
14: right?
1: And that's all you're trying to do is just hip tap him.
14: But if you do it too hard,

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3: 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Food at home prices will rise by 2.7%, while the food away from home category will climb 3.5%. Looking ahead, food prices will likely rise another 3.1% in 2027. This year, beef and veal prices increased 1.4% from May to June and were almost 12% higher than the same time last year. Pork prices rose less than 1% from May to June, while poultry prices fell by 0.6% during the period. Retail egg prices fell almost a full percent and were 28% below June of 2025. Overall, retail egg prices are predicted to end the year with a 31% price drop. Retail fresh vegetable prices decreased by 1.2% from May to June. However, prices for fresh vegetables at retail stores are likely to end 2026 up 7% from the previous year. 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

0: holds every single year. I think we saw the yearly check from the Packers. It was like $450 million. So everyone else just kind of fighting for scraps and scrambling to figure out how they can make money.
1: This is fait accompli. I mean, I guess it is. Deals have been signed. We got exclusivity. It's fait accompli. It's done.
0: Yeah, I don't know. You always think maybe they'll find issues with this. They won't get the revenue they want, and they'll claw it back, right? And someday they're going to end up back on Comcast and 668 or whatever it was forever with Fox Sports North, et cetera. Mm. But yeah, I mean, you're going to have, so if NBA teams like the Wolves are doing this, I don't know how many teams in the NBA have the regional sports network L issue that the Twins, Wild, and Wolves are working through. But yeah, the Wild's going to be going their own way. The Wild, it sounds like, are going to have a local TV partner attached to it.
1: Like, I think an over the air, as they call it in the business, which could be
0: wrap yourself in tinfoil and do the moonwalk in your living room.
1: You'll 4-5, 9-11, 45. Yeah. Those are over the air bids.
0: I believe so. Yeah.
1: All righty.
0: So as of now,
1: do you like this or do you mind this?
0: No, I'd prefer it to be on one of the local channels.
1: Yeah. All right, we're going to pause, recalibrate. When we come back, we're going to finish the top 10 memories from the first 10 years of Vikings football at U.S. Bank Stadium. The O'Connell years, 22 through 25, will be serviced next segment on KFAN. But first,
0: yeah, the Fan and BigDeck.com, they want to give you a chance to win some bonus bucks with the National Cash Contest. This hour's keyword is bank. 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
5: From the KFGO News Center, I'm Nate Cohen. Fargo police are being criticized after posting a video to social media showing a man with a lighter that has covered himself in flammable liquid and is threatening suicide. In that video, police take the lighter away from the man and wash off the flammable liquid. Police say that in video intended to show the importance of compassion, intervention, and connection with people in a mental health emergency. Critics argue posting that video online could deter someone from getting mental health help, and asked if police had the man's permission to post that video. They did not confirm if they had permission to post that video. The U.S. Army Corps of Engineers headquarters named its office located in Fargo as its 2026 Quality Team of the Year. That award was for their work on the FM Diversion Project. That project will provide flood risk management for nearly 260,000 people and 70 square miles of infrastructure in the communities of Fargo, Moorhead, West Fargo, Horace, and Harwood. Construction is expected to be complete this year, with the system being operable in the spring of 2027.
6: Love that one. Good pull.
7: We would beat the Bears 29-22. Nothing really of note. I'm actually going to jump all the way to Thanksgiving and Kenny Wanwu.
8: Folks kick short. Wanwu from the four near side. Angles to the right, to the five, to the left, to the 10, 15, 20, 25. Kenny toe tapping the sidelines. Here he goes. Kenny Wanwu, 30, 20, touchdown. Return touchdown of his career. That one went for 96, and it's 23-22 New England.
7: So how about a Turkey Day kick return TD that we needed because Mac Jones was putting 360 on us through the air. Adam Thielen with a late touchdown to secure the lead and the win. So week three kitties.
6: Okay, well, With Wanwu?
7: Yes.
6: That was our last kick return touchdown.
7: Oh, goodness.
6: So.
7: Okay. You like history.
6: Yeah, but 16 to 2026 season is different than 22 to 26. I mean,
7: that's a good point.
6: We're starting to stretch it a little bit here with like a handful of seasons. But Kane Wanwu, that I believe that was our last kick return touchdown.
7: I think you're right on that. He had two his rookie season, one his second year.
6: Yep.
7: So I think he had a total of three. That would have been the last one.
6: Okay.
7: Well, if you're looking for history, I mean, come on. 2022, this game was obvious.
8: First and 10 from his own 36-yard line. Back to pass. Green left to Dalvin. Turns it up outside the numbers to the 40. Gets to the 50.
6: He didn't drag Rodgers into the end zone. Rodgers was part of the Colts scrum at the five, trying to bring him down.
7: I'm trying to remember. I thought there was an O-lineman that found his way down there and was kind of helping Dalvin get into the end zone. It was a member of the Minnesota Moving Company.
6: Dakota Dozier? Just kidding. Brandon Fusco? Brilliant. Corey Withrow? All right.
7: Was so he Newberry or Slippery Rock?
6: Slippery Rock for Fusco. And so we got Dalvin, we got Kane, we got cold-blooded KJ. What else?
7: All right. Well, so the biggest comeback history regular season, I think, of the NFL. And then we had this.
8: 61-yard try, right hash. Snap spot. Joseph with a big leg and Merry Christmas, Minnesota Vikings fans! Have beaten the Giants 27-24. It's Joseph from 61. Wow!
7: How about the vocal cords of the Vox, by the way? Because within a 7-day period, well, technically eight, you had the biggest comeback in regular season NFL history in that Colts game.
6: That was the next week, the Giants?
7: And then on Christmas Eve, you heard that there, the walk-off winner, Merry Christmas, Vikings fans. And those are the four that I have selected for 2022.
6: What do you think?
7: I think it's the absolute obvious. It's the comeback of for the freaking ages. It's Hawkinson for the two. It's how did we survive two picks that were probably Jalen Rager's fault. I think there was either a blocked punt or some kind of special teams TD early.
6: Yeah.
7: Trey Blake can't work a freaking mic. Everything that went on that day. And even now, from 22 to 26, nearly 4 years later, you'll hear, and I bet Vikings fans listening right now can say, I turned the TV off until this moment. I left the stadium and heard the comeback on the radio as I was returning to Hopkins. That was an unbelievable game. Coolest moment at U.S. Bank Stadium. Only because that Buffalo game was on the road, PA.
6: I would like to add a fifth candidate.
7: Ooh.
6: In U.S. Bank Stadium, memorable, and here it is.
8: First and goal from the two, game tied at 24, fourth quarter, middle of the fourth quarter, handoff Barkley up the middle, encountered by a Viking, and he stopped, but then he lunges and plows his way into the end zone. Touchdown, Saquon Barkley.
6: Sorry.
8: Tomlinson and Tonga inside for the Vikings on first down, a flip left to Barkley, turns it up past the line of scrimmage, and he gets loose, 20-15-10, and a touchdown for the New York Giants.
6: Up, wrong one, sorry.
7: Why were you doing that? Were you trying to find the? Were you going to find the check down?
6: Happened in the stadium. That's right. Wow.
7: Were you going to find the fourth and eight?
6: Yeah, I forgot about that. What?
7: Why were you doing that?
8: Fourth and eight from the Vikings 48. If they don't get a first down, the New York Giants win the game. Cousins takes the snap. Thibodeau blitzes. Kirk throws right. Caught Hawkinson shy of the first down, and he stopped at the Giants 49. And the New York Giants are heading to Philadelphia for the divisional round of the postseason, having beaten the Minnesota Vikings 31-24.
7: I'm trying to remember that play. Do you ever? I'm pretty confident.
9: PA? Well, it probably goes without saying, but I'm going to say it anyway. I don't like you.
7: After that game, how much time we spent trying to analyze, could he have gotten it to Thielen? did Jefferson, and back then we called him JJ because we didn't have the other JJ yet. Did he have his arm up? Do you absolutely have to give your stud wide receiver a 50-50 shot on a fourth down play versus going short? How much we spent analyzing that. How brutal, man.
6: The Dalvin Cook touchdown took place a play after the Indianapolis Colts coached that day by...
7: Ooh, it wasn't Shane Steichen yet. It would have been...
6: Jeff Saturday.
7: Jeff Saturday, the fill-in.
6: Yep, he was filling in. He was the interim. And so they're winning 33-0. Here come the Vikings. The Colts go for it, fourth and one with Matt Ryan.
7: They did.
6: He gets stood up at the line of scrimmage, building loud. Offense comes on the field. There goes Dalvin, and the Colts lose. That's the winner for 2022. 2023, what's next?
7: Yeah, don't, I'm just the messenger here, okay? Mm-hmm. The season was tough. We're up 20-3 at Lambeau. The Achilles pops. The season changes. Yep. Dobbs.
6: On the road.
7: Hey, look at that rushing touchdown he just offered you. TJ Hawkinson, post, center of end zone, wide open. I guess we'll deal with it because we won. It was a tough season, but I'm going to go to week seven. Week seven, the week before Kirk Cousins was injured. It was prime time. The San Francisco 49ers were in town. We were 2-4. We needed a win, and this kid shined like the biggest star on that night.
8: 16 seconds to go in the first half. Cousins on 3rd and 6. Big blitz, like Pete said. So Cousins fires over the middle, and it is caught by Edison. 20-10, touchdown! That time, Jordan Addison stole it from Charvarius Ward, and it's a 60-yard touchdown, and the Vikings strike in the shadow of halftime, and they lead 16-7.
7: So if you remember 2 weeks prior to that Kansas City game, fumble by Josh Oliver, opening possession, we lose 27-20, and who

0: Who gets hurt? Hammy, it's a problem. Justin Jefferson.
1: Mm.
0: We needed Jordan Addison to step up. And in, earlier in that game, I think Charvarius Ward ripped it out of Addison's hands for a pick on Cousins.
1: Yes.
0: And he returned the favor. He had two TDs in that game. And that was part of a 22-17 victory for the Purple.
1: And that's it?
0: Well, I got one more. Okay. Dobbs. Oh. In a season, I mean, just running through these games, by the way, at home, I mentioned we lost to the Chiefs. We beat the Niners. We go to Green Bay and Atlanta. The Saints win at home. And then we lost that 12-10 debacle against the Bears. I think that was in primetime, too. And then we lost to both the Lions and Packers as part of the final three of the season.
1: Mm.
0: So not a lot of great choices. So I had to throw this one in there.
2: Dobbs takes the snap out of the shotguns. Great drop. Throws to the end zone. And touchdown! A 28-yard touchdown to T.J. Hockenson.
1: Wow.
2: And Dobbs has beaten them by land. And he just beat them by air. 23-3 Minnesota.
0: So we were up 24-3, I believe, at the break. And then, of course, Dobbs would throw a couple picks, and thanks to Jameis Winston trying everything he could do to lose that thing,
1: right?
0: We beat him by a 27-19. So
1: we have a problem.
0: What's that?
1: The problem is the Addison touchdown ripping it away from Charvarius Ward.
0: Yeah.
1: That's the right answer. That's the most memorable play of the season. However, you uncovered a Josh Dobbs passing touchdown.
3: I always love that one.
1: I mean, that's akin to being in Scotland and seeing the Loch Ness Monster.
0: Well, and the beauty of it, too, is even in the touchdown call, you did have to mention that he had run one in earlier.
1: Yeah.
0: He's beaten them by land, and now he's beaten them by air.
1: Addison Niners.
0: Yeah. Addison Niners for sure.
1: 24.
0: All right, 20-24. I think this one's easy, but I threw a few in for the heck of it.
2: Second and nine for the Vikings from their own three. Darnold under center. Play action to Jones. Back to pass. Bosa picked up. Deep shot. 97. Jefferson. Yeah. Yes! Caught at the 50. Head blunt to the 40. Cuts back to the 25. Head to the right. He's trying to outrun the Niners. To the 5. Touchdown! A 97-yard touchdown!
0: Lucky day by the spot.
2: Jefferson and your Minnesota Vikings have a 9-0 lead.
0: All right, so 97. That one's pretty good. And that was just week two of the 2024 season. This may have been the very next game, just to verify it here. The Minnesota Vikings and the Houston Texans at U.S. Bank Stadium. And right out of the gates, who is making a play?
2: Speaking of Ohio State, the former Buckeye, C.J. Stroud, is intercepted on the second play of the game. And the ball was tipped at the line of scrimmage. And the Minnesota Vikings have turned over the Houston Texans. Welcome to the lineup, Kamu Grugier Hill. Ninth year from Eastern Illinois, replacing Ivan Pace, and he came up big.
0: I loved, because it's like trying to get you are. It's so important to you that you pronounce these guys' names right, out of respect for them, of course. But the way you laid out the phonetic pronunciation of his name, I could hear you trying so hard to make sure you nailed that thing, and you did. So, Kamu Grugier-Hill with a pick on Stroud. And then lastly, a high five for Sam.
2: Three receivers right. Sam Darnold out of the shotgun. Jones picks up a blitzer. Pass right. Caught Addison to the end zone. Touchdown! Jordan Addison makes it 34-21. And for Sam Darnold, that's a high five. For the first time in his career, he's thrown five touchdown passes in a game. And for Jordan Addison, that's the first three touchdown game of his career.
0: All right, what do you do?
1: Wow.
0: What do you do? 97 or the high five?
1: That's it? That's all of them?
0: Yeah, for 24, yeah.
1: Okay, well, I'm a first and last guy. And hopefully all of you are too. So for Darnold, first five touchdown performance with Addison on the same play, achieving his first three touchdown receiving performance in a season. Justin Jefferson achieved the longest reception of his career, 97.
0: Yeah.
1: And it also was Darnold's longest.
3: What are we going to do here?
0: Well, I have my druthers. I have my opinion. I have my thought. And for me, it's the high five and it's the trifecta.
1: Yep. Two's greater than one.
0: It pains me. Jeff, yep. I mean, maybe
1: no, you're
0: the,
1: right.
0: The best, I mean, the 97 is the best singular play.
1: Mm-hmm.
0: But if we are going by equity and history-making moments,
1: mm-hmm.
0: it wasn't the toughest touchdown Sam's ever thrown, not the toughest that Addison's ever caught. But together,
1: yep.
0: a high five and a trifecta, I think that's the one.
1: Hit the trifecta and a high five. 25.
0: Yeah, well, we got, okay, let's rattle through these here. Week 2, Bengals. We put 40 on people, and a lot of cool things happened, including a couple plays by this guy.
2: He dropped the ball. Isaiah Rodgers picked it up.
1: No way.
2: He is gone! Two defensive touchdowns for number 2, Isaiah Rodgers. Well done, young man. That fumble recovery touchdown runs the Vikings to a 23-3 lead, and there are no flags on the field.
0: So that was week 3, excuse me. Isaiah yep. Rodgers.
1: Carson Wentz at quarterback.
0: Making history. Now, you can tell I'm kind of trying here. I'm trying. How about this on Christmas Day from Jordan Addison?
2: All right. Brosmer takes
4: it. Oh, it's a trick play, and here comes Jordan Addison. Steaming to the 40, to the 30, down to the 5, close to the end zone.
5: Mark it.
4: Signal. Minnesota Vikings.
0: I also put in there, okay, Hawkinson touchdown against the Commanders. We beat them 31-0 after getting Brosmerd in Seattle. I also included Addison with a go-ahead TD in a Bears game just before we got Devin Duvernay. But in the end, Isaiah Rodgers, historical. Or Addison, 65-yard rush.
1: The historical piece, Rodgers knew. He got 2. And it was the first home victory last year because they embarrassed themselves against Atlanta. So 2025, judge and jury goes with Isaiah, number 2 for 2. What do you think?
0: I think.
1: Hey! Squishy, squishy, squishy.
0: I think
1: squishy,
0: we created
1: squishy,
0: a good
1: squishy,
0: list.
1: Squishy, squishy. It's a great list. We'll reveal it in totality tomorrow.
0: Ooh, good idea.
1: From main man Marcus all the way through Isaiah Rodgers. Tomorrow on the Friday Football Feast, Greenway, and much more. We'll pay that off around the corner. After the Owl Roofing postgame is next.
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12: 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CI Sport, is it on you? Well, the Red Hawks and Lincoln had a thriller last night. Another three-hour game, but it was worth the wait. They take it right to the bottom of the ninth inning.
20: Hawks with a go-ahead run there. The winning run at first, a 2-2. And driven down the left field line, it is a fair ball. It's a fair ball down the left field line. This could be the game. There's going to be a play at the plate. The throw is wide, and the Red Hawks win. The Red Hawks win. Trip Clark walks it off for the Fargo-Moorhead Red Hawks. Nelson scores, and the Hawks win 7-6. How about that? Trip Clark, the hero tonight.
12: Clark had a couple of doubles yesterday. Red Hawks win it 7-6. Twins fall to the Royals 4-0. Rubber game of that series this afternoon at Target Field. The Fan Sports Update.
21: Kyle Rudolph chatted a bit, actually, about that 10-10 list, him scoring the first TD to open U.S. Bank Stadium. But I actually really loved this question you asked him towards the end of your chat. Who is your favorite offensive coordinator?
22: It's really close for me between Kevin Stefanski and Pat Shurmur. Obviously, both guys that went on to become head coaches after being the offensive coordinator in Minnesota. For me, Pat, because he had such an innate ability going in, no matter who we were playing or what a defense was going to do to us, to basically say, you know, the year that he was a coordinator, we had a top 10 rushing offense and a top 10 passing offense. And he had such innate ability to be able to call a game, to do what we did well, make it simple on us, make it look difficult to defenses, and ultimately get everybody involved. It was getting, you know, the run game going. You know, that year, Dalvin gets hurt week four against Detroit, tears his ACL. Jerick McKinnon, Latavius Murray, they get the ball. Adam gets the ball. Diggsy gets the ball. I get the ball. He just had such an innate ability to get everyone involved.
21: Yeah, it was a cool conversation. He would talk about Kevin Stefanski as well, glowingly as well. But just he kind of sent me down memory lane, man. I mean, we did have a top 10 running game with Latavius Murray and Jet McKinnon, and it was rookie Dalvin who was already showing he's got something.
1: No.
21: And he tears his ACL against the Kitties.
1: Dalvin hurt, so then it was Jarek and Latavius. Hey.
21: and then Ben Lieber, later on, you guys were talking about, you know, it's cool. We got the QBs, the reps, all of that included. But the big moment, the big tide turner at camp, as it maybe it is every year for these QBs, is when they put the pads on.
2: So much. You know, and I think I think for Kyler, he's probably really, really looking forward to that. Because in these controlled environments with no pads on, you're not feeling the rush anymore. You're not being able to showcase your physical traits and your scrambling ability and your second chance plays. And that's, you know, obviously it's a part of his game. I don't want people to think that that's all his game. He does it. He has the ability to it. But I think for the most part, Kyler really wants to just be a pocket passer. He wants to run the offense that the coordinator wants to run, and he will only use his legs when he needs to. The coordinator from Arizona under Gannon, Petsing, blew up his name there for a second. I'm like, what the heck? he used him a little bit on true quarterback run game, but not a lot.
1: Mm-hmm.
2: You know, so don't think that just because he is special in his physical traits that he wants to run around and run around prematurely. He wants to be a quarterback. And I think that's putting the pads on is going to give everybody a chance to really evaluate the full spectrum of what Kyler Murray is, because you can see him feel the rush, move around the pocket. And then if he has to extend the plays, then he's going to show off, you know, what he can do getting the ball down the field.
21: That's from Ben Lieber at 10 a.m. Both going to be podcastable in just minutes at the end of this show. So get the steno pads out, get the tallies ready to rock as they return to practice this afternoon. And we continue to see them, at least for now, in that controlled environment that Ben Lieber was talking about.
1: Ava, Stella, Nordquist.
3: We love the Vikings.
1: You guys know what funky music is? Like, you ever heard of funky music, like music that makes you want to dance? You know what that is?
3: Yeah.
1: What do you think of this? Hey. Yeah, yeah, yeah, yeah, yeah. Bounce, bounce. Wow. Isn't that sweet?

0: isn't it?
1: Yeah.
0: Making you like that? Okay, now there's going to be a really cool scratch sound here. Ready? Wasn't that neat? What do you like more, that or Scooby-Doo?
1: This.
0: What do you like more, this or listening to KFAM?
1: This.
0: Because KFAM's boring, right? Okay, in closing, the Al Roofing postgame has a postgame to the postgame. And let's see, what did we learn between segments today? We learned that indeed Ava and Stella's father, Nordo, grills a lot and is very good at it, right?
1: Yeah.
2: Yes.
0: But both of you think his steak is too chewy, right? And like it's never pink enough in the middle, right?
2: Yes.
0: Yeah. Hey! What about Archie? Does he need to be walked more?
1: Yeah.
0: Hey! Oh, all right. You guys are the best. Love you guys. Good seeing you, okay? See you at the racetrack soon, Ava. See you at the racetrack soon, Stella.
1: Okay.
0: Okay. And thanks for the good times today, everybody. And the patience. And the patience. Parents get it.
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0: May God bless you and all of your families. 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Nordo and I will. Chad Greenway at 9. 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Alec Lewis at 10. And Tanner Morgan on some Golden Gophers football at 11. For Eric Nordquista, I'm Paul Allen. 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Have a good day. 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
8: With your ag news, I'm Farm and Ranch Director Sarah Heinrich. Senate Agriculture Committee Democrats are warning that a proposed reorganization of USDA's rural development mission area could limit access to critical programs in rural America. Senators Amy Klobuchar of Minnesota and Peter Welch of Vermont, along with 20 colleagues, say the plan could impact services that support rural businesses, housing, health clinics, childcare facilities, water systems, electric projects, and broadband expansion. The senators say rural development needs enough experienced staff to process applications and deliver funding approved by Congress. Rural communities, small businesses, and families will lose access to important services if the proposed reorganization plan moves forward, the senators wrote. They also say staffing shortages are already affecting rural communities as farmers and families face higher costs from tariffs and global conflicts. The lawmakers are urging USDA to ensure rural development can continue delivering support where it is needed most. And we'll be back with more ag news right after this.
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8: A new study shows the impact of the tariffs and trade war implemented by the Trump administration has hit the Midwest region the hardest. The study looked at labor, commerce, census, and agriculture stats. Frank Manzo is the co-author.
10: The Midwest is particularly exposed to tariffs because the region remains the epicenter of U.S. manufacturing and because consumer spending is a large share of our economies. So what we found is that the tariffs imposed under the second Trump administration have disproportionately impacted Midwest states, raising costs for the average household by more than $2,000.
8: Manzo says the Midwest accounts for one-fifth of all manufacturing and agriculture produced in the United States. The study was done by the nonprofit Midwest Economic Policy Institute. With your ag news, I'm Farm and Ranch Director Sarah Heinrich for the Growing Harvest Ag Network.
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11: 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New York Giants wide receiver Malik Nabers seen at practice on Wednesday, and it is a giant deal for the New York football Giants. We think Nabers is on track to play coming up week one Sunday Night Football against the Cowboys, and you can make a case for the Giants to exceed expectations this year, but they need Nabers. I'm Nick Costos.
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15: Your 740 The Fan regional weather from meteorologist Utah Tom Szymanski. Mostly cloudy, humid. As for showers and thunderstorms tonight, smoke and haze. Overnight low of 66 tonight. Partly to mostly sunny, breezy at times, less humid tomorrow. Tomorrow's high of 86. Into the weekend Saturday, mostly sunny, beautiful. Highs 87 on Saturday. Warmer Sunday and windy as well. 94 the high Sunday. Next week, Monday, same. Partly sunny with a high of 94. That's your 740 The Fan regional weather.
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18: Line deep left center field, and Tyler Tolbert takes Joe Ryan deep right to a Royals fan. Did he bring his glove? 1-0 Royals in the third.
19: Yeah, I mean, the balls we hit hard, we hit right at people, and I think you have to give credit to Dobnak. I mean, he did a good job. He put the ball on the plate. We know he's a ground ball pitcher. I mean, he had, what, 10 or 11 ground ball outs? I mean, early on, didn't put the ball on the ground, and then kind of locked in with this sinker, and we just couldn't.
20: Game 2-2 count, and a liner to left field. Safe air. It is down for a base hit by Lujano. He's done it. Coming around is Richards. Jesus Lujano has broken the 5-5 game with an RBI double, and it's 6-5. Fargo Moorhead. How about that? Jeez, the pitch. Hit sharply, gloved by Kroon, turns and fires offline and throws the ball past Sermo, and this is going to get a run in. Shepard comes around to score. We're tied at 6, and on to second base goes Harold Pomares. Box with a go-ahead run there, the winning run at first, a 2-2. In driven down the left field line, it is a fair ball. It's a fair ball. For the Fargo Moorhead Red Hawks. Nelson scores and the Hawks win 7-6. How about that? Trip Clark, the hero tonight.
21: You know, studying the best and learning from the best, they're always competing with themselves every day. There's no ceiling they're putting on themselves. It's always a constant look myself in the mirror at the end of each day and did I get better? And just focus on what you can control, how you can improve, and just, you know, when you're done with it, looking back and seeing where you're at. Running down the one-night stands.
22: I'm not really too focused on what, you know, the long-term vision of it. I'm really just focused on the process, and that's day-to-day. Trying to put my best foot forward, you know, and prove to the coaches and the guys what I'm capable of.
23: Maybe your
1: Larkin and I were joking about it. Maybe Jack Strand can get in the mix for the Vikings. Think if that would have been the out. That's two herds you heard there from Connor Murray and J.J. McCarthy as camp opens up. Gotta love it. Whether it be college or NFL, there's always a storyline in camp heading into those, what the roster and, of course, the NFL, who makes it 53. And position battles that go on. Welcome to a Thursday edition of an abbreviated Jack Michael Show. Derek Hansen in the studio. I'm at Newman Outdoor Field getting ready for the rubber game of the series between Red Hawks and Lincoln. And I know with an abbreviated show, Derek, we oftentimes don't have time to obviously peel layers back and get into too much into the woods because we just don't have that time. It is a... I know that this week, as far as camps opening up and, the storyline, obviously Dragon fans are thrilled with Jack Strand. And Bob Roars was up here, Bob and I were chatting. And I said, what a great opportunity for him with Tua down and Penix down. And now you get those reps in the practice. What a great opportunity to show yourself. And the NFL is littered with great stories. Of situations like that. I don't know where to project Jack, but he... is going to get reps, a chance to see him. And, hey, if the worst-case scenario, Derek, is Strand has to hold a clipboard but getting paid to be an NFL quarterback and they carry three, of course that's a great story, right?
3: Well, if you get to start the first preseason game, all of Georgia's going to be looking at you, right? So, I mean, that's mm-hmm. and much more than that. So that'd be a great – if he can play with the first team, I don't know who exactly plays the first week. Every coach has their own way of doing it. But, right. And you're going with the guy, Kevin Stefanski. It's pretty interesting because – PA just had Kyle Rudolph on saying that was one of his favorite offensive coordinators. Well, obviously, well-respected in the NFL. You got a good offensive guy to learn from, so it's a great opportunity for him. It's just this doesn't happen to Division I kid, or two kids coming out of the NSIC, seriously. So this is great. What a great story.
1: You had like an Adam Thielen story. That was a good story.
3: Yep.
1: Oh my God! Last man chosen. Why does the name just slip me? Quarterback, for goodness sake, San Francisco. The
3: Brock Purdy coming in.
1: Yes, Purdy,
3: Mr. Relevant. Yep.
1: Great story. And this would be kind of who knows, but the development of a story. And yeah, so kind of neat. Twins lost yesterday. We'll figure that out. Joe Ryan lose to Randy Dobnak. Yeah, we all had that in your bingo card, but that goes to show you.
3: You never know.
1: Right, it goes to show you.
3: You know what that reminds me of? It reminds me of when the Vikings were like 18-point favorites at home against the Bills. Josh Allen, rookie, oh, yeah, and Kirk Cousins, they're going to kill. And Josh Allen ran and threw all over them, and the Vikings lost that game. That's what that reminded me of.
1: Let's see what the Twinkies they can do. They've got what we call maybe if not an 800-pound gorilla series in front of them, but a big enough series because, if it's a divisional game, obviously you've got, chances to climb in division. And if it's a league game, within the American League, you've got teams you might bump into that you're in battle with the wild card. And so, today becomes a large game for Minnesota. They if they can get today, and hopefully they do, they go out to Seattle, and that's a team that obviously from a record standpoint, they're battling for potential wild card spot with. So we like that. And, tomorrow we'll chat with Corey Provost on a little baseball this week and get more insight into the Twins. It's a big one today for Fargo-Moorhead. They've got an opportunity today to climb within another half a game. They're three back of first. And we'll talk more about this coming up in the broadcast. But, Kansas City, the Monarchs, have played so well in the American Association. It looked like they were going to be very tough to catch. And then from the what Derek and I are talking about, who had that in their bingo card, how about Winnipeg taking two for the Red Hawks north of the border? They drive all night, go to Kansas City, and just swept Kansas City. That's okay. So now, all of a sudden, Kansas City's coming back down to earth. And what that has done is bunched up the West, but also given the Hawks, if they could win today with Kansas City being idle, you can pick up a half a game. So there's a lot of always something at stake, and we're climbing down. I just did the games remaining. Only 37 remaining in the regular season for Fargo. Derek, yeah, mean, you were making those schedules up not long ago, talking about 100 games and this and that. And we're down to 37, so good. Good day today. Get out to the ballpark. It's a business person special. Concert after the game. We'll tell you more coming up. That was the abbreviated Jack Michael Show. We'll do it again tomorrow at noon, right and ready. But we're ready for Red Hawks baseball. That is coming up next today from Newman Outdoor Field. You've got the front row seat today on 740 The Fan, KNFL.
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5: Can you believe the Power Trip is back in Detroit Lakes? Here we are. It's Water Carnival. Ladies and gentlemen, look at this giant crowd of people already out for kegs and eggs. Here we are with Derek from the lovely fan affiliate up here in Detroit Lakes. Derek, how are you, buddy?
6: Hey, how are you guys? Good to see you again, man.
5: Good to see you as well. Somebody stopped by last night when I was over at a local establishment here and said that they listened to 740 The Fan in Canada. That's a big old boomer of a signal.
6: You can get all the way to Montana. It's amazing. Yeah, it covers, I think it's like 5 states and 2 provinces, 2 or 3 provinces. Yeah, we get calls from, all the way from Williston. It's really a booming signal, 50,000 watts blasting out there, and they love it all the way. So if you're heading out to Bozeman to, you know, see everyone out in Yellowstone, you can hear us almost all the way out there. It's great.
5: Wow, sweet. Yeah, it's awesome. Derek, now, obviously, you do a lot of different jobs, a lot of different hats that you wear, but, of course, this area, huge college football fans as well, huge Vikings fans. So I'll get your thoughts before I let you go here as we get ready to head into sports and much, much more. How do you feel about your Vikings this year, man?
6: I feel good about it. I mean, the defense seems like that's going to be pretty stacked. I'm going to miss Jonathan Gennard, obviously. Wait, Dallas Turner finished up the season, though. I think he's really going to be stepping up here, coming up in his third year, and I think he'll be that edge rusher that they need out of that outside linebacker spot. So I'm looking forward to it. Of course, the quarterback battle, I'll figure it out. I'll be heading down to those Ravens joint practices. That is always the best thing to go to if you're looking to go to training camp. So, yeah, I'll be down to Eagan soon. It's hard to believe it's almost here. It's ridiculous. We got to soak up summer as much as we can, but looking for the season. A lot of people, of course, around here like Carson Wentz, too, so you never know. All those quarterbacks might have to play unless they can stay healthy, but I'm looking forward to everything about the season, especially when they kick the Packers' ass in the first week, that's for sure. So.
1: Yeah!
5: Derek Hanson, everybody, man. A man who wears many hats. We appreciate it. Without you, we don't get on the air.
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1: 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Jose Servo, you are a friend of mine.
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1: Thomas sends the ball to center, hit pretty well, wind pulling it back, Davis twisting, and now the wind is really pulling it back, and the ball is off into the track, onto the wall, and Thomas is rounding second, he's on his way to third, and that's going to be a triple for Dylan Thomas.
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1: The pitch, and Thomas sends one to straightaway center field. It is up, it is back, it is gone, Marge! Cracked that ball down! Dylan Thomas, a home run over the center field wall, and the Red Hawks have taken a 1-0 lead. A special one tonight.
0: It's time to track it down, Marge. Let's head to the stadium. For the call of the game, here's the voice of the Red Hawks, Jack Michaels.
1: And a pleasant good afternoon. The way baseball was meant to be played outdoors during the daytime. And this afternoon, the Fargo-Moorhead Red Hawks and the Lincoln Salt Dogs wrap up their three-game series. For the Fargo-Moorhead Red Hawks, they're midway through a six-game homestand. The Red Hawks dropped a game two nights ago, but last night, well, Fargo-Moorhead showed some resiliency, little staying power, and in the ninth inning, nothing like a two-out RBI walk-off double off the bat of Tripp Clark, and the Red Hawks sent their fans home happy late last night with a 7-6 victory. So Lincoln took game one. Red Hawks took game two, and here we are for game three. The Fargo-Moorhead Red Hawks will hand the ball this afternoon to Matt Walker. Walker, a lot like Eric Chalice, who got the start last night and did not factor in the decision. But Walker, a consistent man, going to be around the plate, 2-1 in the season with a 4.24 earned run average. Meanwhile, Lincoln Salt Dogs counter today with Graham Edwards. Edwards, 2-6 on the year. That ERA a little south of 9 at 8.56. But, you know, again, we've talked about it. You can't predict how things are going to go. One thing we know in this series that it's been Lincoln that has applied pressure early in the series. The Red Hawks have had to kind of fight back from down 1-0, 2-0, 3-1, that kind of thing. So we'll see which way today's goes for Fargo-Moorhead. The Red Hawks entering today's play with a record of 33 and 30, three games over 500. For the Lincoln Salt Dogs are 29 and 35. The Red Hawks also three games back of Kansas City in the Western Division. So Fargo-Moorhead sits in third place. Lincoln is 29 and 35, sitting in sixth place in the West. Top four teams in each division make the postseason. So that's what you're fighting for. And the Red Hawks, with Kansas City leading the West, they're idle today. They were just swept by Winnipeg. Fargo-Moorhead with a win today could pull within 2.5 games of Kansas City in the West. Big D, Dallas Corral, producing our broadcast in our 740 The Fan flagship studios. Eli Swanson, director of broadcasting here at Newman Outdoor Field for Red Hawks Baseball. 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So, number of ways to get it today.

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0: Temperatures in the mid to upper 80s, 87 degrees here in the Red River Valley. And with a feels like index, a little humid there, feels like index in the mid 90s today. But not the triple digits. Yesterday certainly was a little bit more of an oven. Today, not quite as much. We do have a slight breeze blowing out to left field here at Newman Outdoor Field today. It is game three of this three-game series between the Hawks and the Lincoln Salt Dogs. And last night, dramatic win for Fargo Moorhead. They won it, two out, walk-off RBI, doubled by Tripp Clark. We're joined by Red Hawks manager Chris Coast. And at times, Chris, because there were errors last night, there were some various things that happened. So maybe not the cleanest game at times, certainly not the way you maybe draw it up, Chris, but the bottom line is a win is a win is a win, no matter how you get it.
6: There's a lot of times where we will analyze, you know, how you win, how you lose, and a lot of times we will overanalyze and stuff. And but that is, this is our life. This is what we do. And last night's not a game that I would overanalyze for us too much. Whether we had lost, we did end up winning the game. You know, there's some defensive stuff a little bit late in the game. Those were human beings. Those things are going to happen. You can work on some stuff. So even if we had lost that game, sure, I would have been disappointed, but I would not have overanalyzed it like some of our other tough losses. Then we come storming back and got a huge win. And you know, luckily we had Andy Nelson on the bench who flies around like the Flash, and we have a guy at the plate who can hit a double in Tripp Clark. And so it was a good set of circumstances for us, and when push came to shove, our guys did what they needed to do to win the game.
7: Lincoln is impressive to me. I think James got a good club. They just seem really aggressive. They're not up there. I don't know. I haven't looked at their walks and strikeouts, but Feltz has hit the ball well, and he's aggressive early on. He's got a bunt single. You know, Shumpert, obviously, I don't think he's up there to take free passes. That bat's moving, and he's had a few knocks in this one. Pomares is a dangerous hitter, and then they get on the base pass, Chris, and then they're going to look to take a bag. They might try a double steal. Feltz hit a double and took off a third the next batter. This team forces you to have your head on a swivel and be aware, doesn't it?
6: Which is another one of the many reasons why you and I continue to talk about they are a dangerous team for a lot of different reasons. You know, young, fiery, got nothing to lose type mentality, which in their case is a good thing because they do have to be aggressive. They got some guys that can put the ball over the fence a little bit, but they're a team that just does a lot of little things very well. They bunt the ball well. They did make one error last night that cost them a little bit, but generally speaking, their defense against us has been as good a defense as we've seen in the league, at least against us. So they can do a lot of good things, and they're kind of like Winnipeg in the regard of, in a short series, they can get you because they

0: have enough pitching. Their pitching maybe not totally deep, but in a series with the right guys, they're an incredibly tough team because they can hit. They have guys that kind of sneak up on you and you underestimate, and then they'll punch you in the face. And they run the bases well, and I really like their coaching staff, and their manager does a great job, and their personality, their aura, the way they hold themselves for a young team. You don't see them getting on the umpires too much. They leave that to the manager, clearly, is what they do. So a lot of respect for this Lincoln team.
1: It's good. I think it forces you to be engaged. So much ado about nothing, Chris, but back to the base thing. I think it was Feltz that doubled, and then next pitch takes off for third. And I said this on the air, and get your thoughts on this. A Legion coach, this 40 years ago, whatever, Chris, told us one time, he goes, hey, pitchers, the best time to pick a guy up at second is right after he doubled, because he's thinking of that double, he's already booming. And when Feltz took off, he went, ooh, that would have been a good time to throw to second. But I remember a Legion coach saying that, Chris. Does that still hold true to you, when to go after a guy on second base?
0: Yes, and we talk about that constantly. There's pitchers who say the same thing, and we practice it and we work on it, and still the pitchers get so locked in that even when you have a base stealer, whether it's Feltz or Nick Shumpert, we have these guys prepared to know that, hey, this guy's got 30 stolen bases. This guy here's got 25 stolen bases. You're not stealing first base 30 times. You're stealing second base that many times. You're stealing third base a lot as well. And so we remind our guys constantly. It's like it's the catchers. You need to help out the catcher when they steal second base, but the catcher needs to do his job. But when they steal third base, that's on the pitcher. And Maury Wills will tell you the same thing. Like, the great base stealers a lot of times will say stealing third base is easier if you're good at it, because the pitcher falls asleep. And I know Maury Wills would have said that constantly, and that is the truth. Second base is, there's a bunch of different things that go into it, but the pitcher is always going to be responsible for guys stealing third base. And we try to have our guys prepared for that, but sometimes they get so locked in at the hitter that they fall asleep.
1: Yeah, it's just odd to watch it. You gotta pay attention to everything, and I know you guys worked on that yesterday before the game. Matt Walker today, I think the key here, Chris, is to keep the opponent off the board in the first or second inning, no matter how they've done it. I thought Charles was yesterday was phenomenal, because that inning could have blown up to a crooked number. He gets a double play ball. You live with that one run. So the key today, just starting that way, Chris, keeping him off the board early.
0: And the inning you're talking about with Chalice, I think it was first and third, nobody out, and he got a double play that did score a run, but that's minimizing damage. That's another one of our key phrases, and that's not groundbreaking stuff. Every team, sends that message. It's, you're going to give up some runs, minimize damage, keep the 3, 4, and 5 runs off the board. So in that situation, first, third, nobody out, you'd love to give up no runs, but you'll give up one run and get off there. So Matt Walker's a very similar situation. He, like Chalice, he's going to give up some runs on occasion, but it's soft contact, and that usually does allow you to minimize damage, because I'm going to knock on some wood here, but Matt Walker, since he's been with us, has been amazing at minimizing damage. He did it a couple starts ago where the inning could have really got away, and he only gave up the one run. We went on to win that game. So Matt Walker, soft contact is always going to be one of his secrets, and he's been, I said it a while back, and our crack scouting staff of Anthony Renz, found Chalice and Walker, and they've been a huge addition for us.
1: Yeah, no question about it. All right, best luck today, Coach. We'll talk to you after the game.
0: Giddy up. Let's keep this going.
1: That is Red Hawks manager Chris Coast joining us on our pregame conversation. Fans, when we come back, we'll take a trip around the American Association. One game today that's a day game, that's here at Newman Outdoor Field in Fargo, North Dakota. But 4 other games in action tonight and during the evening. We'll update those standings also coming up. And we come back today, the Red Hawks and Lincoln. This is the pregame show, and this is FM Red Hawks Baseball.
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1: Let me continue on the pregame show in a moment. We'll take a look at the action from last night. We'll update you on the standings today and get you caught up on what's happening in the league later on tonight. One day game today in the American Association. But before we do anything, we're going to go down to the field today for the singing of our national anthem and Star Spangled Banner. The great Isaac Olson. Let's go down to I.O. Oh.

0: that's a Red Hawk through and through right there. Isaac Olson from Red Hawk Clubhouse, various duties for the Fargo Moorhead Red Hawks, and his son and stepson out there by his side. Well done, Isaac Olson. Good job, as always, today. Jack Michaels back here at Newman Outdoor Field as we look at action last night around the American Association. Another night in the American Association where at least one team blows up for a lot of runs, and Kane County defeating Chicago 12-8. Yeah, 12's a lot of runs, but that's not what I'm alluding to. Kane County 12-8 over Chicago. It's what happened in Oconomowoc, Wisconsin. Lake Country defeating Sioux Falls 21-7 yesterday. Position players ended up throwing in that one, and Lake Country and at the ballpark, boy, when they get those balls jumping out of the park, it tends to domino. And 21 runs put up last night by Lake Country. That is a franchise record for runs and for hits, 24, and pretty crazy stuff right there. Meanwhile, another tight game on the opposite end. Winnipeg pulls off the series sweep of Kansas City. The Goldeyes defeating Kansas City 2-1 yesterday at Legends Field. In Cleburne at home, they defeat Milwaukee 13-4. The Red Hawks here defeating Lincoln 7-6, and Sioux City 10-4 winners over Gary. The updated standings entering play today in the American Association. Kansas City still leads the Western Division, but that lead now just a game and a half over Sioux Falls, and the lead just three games over Fargo-Moorhead. Winnipeg only four back in the West, so it's tightening up in the West. Sioux City sitting in fifth place, so seven games back, and the Salt Dogs only seven and a half back in the Western Division. The East led by Milwaukee, a game lead over Lake Country, then their separation. Kane County and Cleburne, 6.5 back, and even more separation. Gary, 14.5 back in Chicago, 17.5 back in the East. Later tonight, Chicago's in Kane County, Sioux Falls at Lake Country, Sioux City in Gary, Indiana, and Milwaukee is at Cleburne. That's your scoreboard, updated standings, and more. When we come back, the starting lineups and the opening pitch. On deck, it's Fargo-Moorhead and Lincoln. This has been the pregame show, and this is FM Red Hawks Baseball.
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0: Fargo-Moorhead Red Hawks baseball is on the air tonight from Newman, today from Newman Outdoor Field. As we like to say, the way the game was meant to be played outdoors during the daytime, some clouds, but I'll tell you, it is a gorgeous one today. Some clouds in the area, maybe a little smoke and haze that we've experienced, certainly not just here in the Red River Valley. That's happened in parts of Minnesota, Canada, obviously, and around the region, but a gorgeous day. Matt Walker getting the start today for Fargo-Moorhead. the lefty on the hill for Fargo Moorhead. He's 2-1 in the season. We'll talk more about Matt in a moment. And the Lincoln Salt Dogs countering with the right-hander Graham Edwards. After today, the Red Hawks will welcome another American Association West Division team to town, the Sioux City Explorers, a team that is like a track meet. They're coming to town over the weekend, beginning tomorrow night, Saturday night, and Sunday afternoon. Let's go to Bob Roars. Bring that team out of the field today. Matty Walker will lead him out, the left-hander, as he shuffles onto the mound, 60 feet, 6 inches from home plate. Gets those warm-up tosses in, and then Lincoln will send Cam Phelps to the plate and will be underway today. Matt Walker, at respectable 4.24 earned run average, a lot like Eric Chalice, as Chris Coase talked about. These two guys, now Red Hawks, into this rotation, and they're similar type pitchers. They have good command, decent control, induce some soft contact, and when it's going well, it's going great, obviously. And we'll see if that's the case today. 5 games under his belt, just a little over 23 innings pitched, 19 strikeouts, 7 walks, and Walker looking for his third win of this season. The Lincoln Salt Dogs, as we said, this team can make some noise, and they've been making it this week here at Newman, especially at the top of that lineup. Cam Phelps. Phelps has had a nice series. He's 4-for-9 in the series with 3 runs and a double, followed by Callan Halverson batting second. Hyrule Pomaris hits third in left field. Kerry Arboleda cleanup. Connor Bagneski, one of the better hitters in the league, batting fifth. Griffin Everett catching, batting sixth. Cam Dayton, start today at first base, bat seventh. Cale Chatham is hitting eighth. He's at third base. And Paul Myro, the fourth, at shortstop today, batting ninth. That is the lineup for James Frisbee, first year as a manager to Lincoln Salt Dogs. Matt Walker got some help behind him, the Red Hawks defense today on this Thursday afternoon. In left field, Jairus Richards. The big leaguer, Dylan Thomas in center. Jesus Lujano in right. Richards, Thomas, and Lujano left to right. Brian Fuentes at third today. Matt Kroon, at least to start, getting the day off today. Fuentes at third. Aiden Byrne at short. Andy Nelson scored the game-winning run last night at second base. Jose Sermo, the home run leader and RBI leader at first. Juan Fernandez catching today for Fargo Moorhead. The Red Hawks are DHing Tripp Clark. Last night's hero, Tripp Clark, in the DH role today. 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Pearson Tahuka calling balls and strikes today. Jordan Sandberg at first. The crew chief, David Arrieta, is at third base. So Tahuka behind the plate. Sandberg at 1B. Arrieta is the umpire at third. Red Hawks in their red tops today with white pants, white numerals and lettering. So the red tops for Fargo Moorhead, and Lincoln in those baby blues. Those are the sweet unis. Lincoln's got a number of great sets. The baby blues are cool. They've got the kind of the stars and stripes unis they wear at time. And the baby blues today with gray pants. Cam Phelps and this team 2 nights ago, 8 of the 9 innings had their leadoff man aboard, and they were doing some of that yesterday as well. Phelps led off last night's game with a leadoff double on the first pitch of the game. The first pitch today, he takes for a called strike, and we're underway at 12:38 Central Time. So 12:38 by the, who wears watches anymore, by the cell phone clock. The wind in the pitch is in there. Strike two, and Manny Walker quickly getting out in front of Cam Phelps. 88 degrees. We've gained one more degree in the last half hour. 88 degrees. The O2 is pounded foul. Feels like index of 98 degrees. So the 88, the actual temperature, 98 degree feels like index. Count remains 0-2 on Cam Phelps, batting .291 coming into play today. And here's a ground ball hit to third. Oh, and this one off of Fuentes' mitt. And the Red Hawks, who committed a few errors last night, made it tougher on themselves, commit an error to start today's game. And that sometimes is an eye-opener. Anytime I see a ball that Fuentes doesn't handle, and or Aiden Byrne, those two are such good defenders. Soft hands, instinct, they've got it all. It opens your eyes. You can't believe it. Here we go. And Fouts a base stealer. Chris Coase talked about that. So the Red Hawks have already made an error today. Couple areas, the Red Hawks, certainly some late inning pitching. And that third column. Coincidentally, the Red Hawks, when adding Fuentes, kind of shored up the defense a little bit. But, boy, you need some of those arms to hold down leads late, and you can't afford to make errors. Those are two recipes why we've seen this season. There's ball two away. The recipes this season that has led to some non-wins. Teams coming back, getting traffic late. The check of the runner, and again the second disengagement, and back of the bag is Cam Fouts. Well, Fouts and these dogs, they will take a base. If Fouts is sitting at 32 stolen bases, there he goes. The pitch swung out and popped up right side. Fouts better get back. He's got a retouch second. The Red Hawks are going to get a double play. They got a double play. Fouts did not see where that ball went. High fly ball to the right of first base. Serma waiting for it, and Fouts, I'm sure everybody was screaming at him. He just didn't hear him. He actually got all the way to second, past the bag, and of course you got to retouch that bag. He had to do that. There's no chance of getting back to first, so the Red Hawks catch a break. A wired electric double play, not the conventional way, mind you. 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The batter, Jairo Pomares, takes a strike. The 0-1 from Walker. Break. Oh, he caught it and dropped it and picked it up and then threw it to first. Holy cow, line drive. That got stuck in the armpit and the glove of Matt Walker on the mound. A comebacker. Looked like Walker had caught it clean. The ball knocked off his mitt. Came down to the field, and then Walker able to casually find it, grab it, and make that toss. And that's all for Lincoln. Wow, we've got action early on. No runs, no hits. One error, no one left after a half inning of baseball. Lincoln nothing. The Red Hawks coming to bat. This is Red Hawks baseball.
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0: Bottom of inning number one today at Newman Outdoor Field. The FM Red Hawks able to get out of the the inning, get themselves a double play, and then the comebacker as Walker makes the play. Today, the Red Hawks bats going up against Graham Edwards. Edwards, a right-hander, 11 games under his belt, 54 two-thirds innings, 50 strikeouts, and 39 walks. Graham coming in 2-6 on the season. Hawks lineup is put forth by Chris Coast, Joe Dominic, Robbie Lopez and company, Jesus Lujano leading off. Followed by Juan Fernandez and Dylan Thomas. Jose Sermo, Trip Clark, and Juris Richards. Brian Fuentes, Andy Nelson, and Aiden Byrne round out the lineup as Lujano takes the ball inside. Lujano, Fernandez, and Thomas. Sermo, Clark, and Richards. Fuentes, Nelson, and Byrne. Well, Jesus played a big part in last night's win as he turns on a ball hit high in the air to right field. He got underneath it, just missed it, and back to make the catches, Kerry Arboleda. Lujano pulling that ball to right, 314 down the line of right field. And a slight breeze today that is blowing towards left. But that one stays in the park, and here's Jimmy Juan Fernandez, a three-hit nine last night. Fernandez hitting at that 327 pace, takes a strike, 49 runs scored, 70 hits on the season this year for Juan Fernandez. Does have a couple of round trippers, 28 runs batted in as he watches the ball skip into the plate. Juan in this series, 3-for-9 with 2 runs scored, a walk, a strikeout, a couple strikeouts, and an RBI. Graham Edwards, the pitch, and driven to right field fairly well, but Arboleda backpedaling makes that catch. And two up and two down for the Red Hawks here in the bottom of the first. Batter is Dylan Thomas. Tom DT. It's a great thing about baseball. And the old saying that you probably heard, my father used it a lot, this too shall pass. You know, the old, well, it works for both when you're doing great and when you're in a little, maybe a little bit of a funk. As Thomas swings and fouls one back. Now, Dylan, coming off a home run, he hit Sunday at Winnipeg. But this series, DT 0-for-10 with 4 strikeouts. So the hope for Dylan here today, get some things he can handle, drive that ball around the field, be rewarded for good contact. Here's a ball well struck in the air to left field. Drifting back is Pomares, and this ball's going to stay in the park near the warning track. And the Red Hawks are out 1-2-3 here in the bottom of the first. We played one today from Newman Outdoor Field, Battle of West Division foes. It's Lincoln nothing, the Red Hawks nothing. 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
0: Dallas Corral producing our game. Big D as Matt Walker continues his pursuit of a win today. It The Red Hawks can find a way. The Red Hawks would set a new mark for consecutive series wins at Newman Outdoor Field as American Association members. So you got to put in that perspective. The Red Hawks have played in a couple of different independent league titles, the Northern League certainly, where Fargo-Moorhead had five independent Northern League championships. And of course, 2022, pretty good season there for Fargo-Moorhead. They won a Miles Wolf Cup title. So six championships for the Red Hawks organization. Kerry Arboleda leads things off. Hot smash, knocked down by Fuentes, over to Byrne. Byrne can't put a hand on it. And that is a base hit. Boy, the exit velo has hit hard. So that'll be a leadoff single for Arboleda here in the top of the second inning. That just was an absolute rocket. Designated hitter number two, Connor Van Heske. Poor Brian Fuentes, one of the better defenders in this league. He had a ball hit to him by Feltz in the first last inning that he makes nine times out of ten. And it took a little bounce past him. And now the leadoff man in the second hits an absolute screamer to his left. He got a glove on it. And the batter is Connor Bagneski. Welcome to the definition of the corner infield position. Bagneski is strike and then breaking pitch away. Connor last night, you know, certainly a tight game. We're all knotted up at six. And he was at the plate with a man in scoring position. And he took a pitch, kind of that borderline pitch, looked good, but it wasn't called a strike. He got the call on him. It was a ball. And then two pitches later with two strikes on him, that ball thrown roughly in the identical spot was called strike three. And Connor did not like that. And part of you is thinking, yeah, I'd probably been the same way. He tossed his hat down hard and was ejected from the game last night. Had a couple strikes on him here. Walker's pitch, swing and a foul. And you can imagine the buildup in that. I mean, you're intense. You're locked in. You're having a plate appearance. You're trying to drive in a go-ahead run, and you see a borderline pitch, and you're confirmed by not swinging, and it's called a ball. And then two pitches later, you don't swing again, but in the same spot, and it's called strike three. And that was what happened to Connor last night. One and two the count. Bagneski, Hawks turn to double play last inning as Walker delivers away. Two balls and two strikes. Got some cloud coverage. There might be a shower or two that pop in the area. That kind of sparked today. I was listening to the 6'9/8'9'10 meteorologist, too tall, Tom Szymanski today. Says, yeah, might see a couple of thumpers in the region spot up today. 2-2 pitch, Bagneski gets a piece and fouls one off. Spoils the pitch, if you will. Well, Lincoln, they have shown in this series that they're a team that can jump out and score early. Hawks kept him off the board in the first. Checking the runner at first, and the pitch to Bagneski is a ground ball hit towards the middle, backhanded by Nelson, flips it to Byrne, turns and fires to Sermo, not in time. Ball not hit hard enough to get the double play, but Andy Nelson able to get it to Byrne to get the lead runner. Arboleda out 4-6 on the putout. A fielder's choice for Bagneski, and that'll bring up Griffin Everett. Now the Red Hawks glad to have Urban 42 Kitchen and Bar as part of the Red Hawks restaurant team this year. You can always enjoy dinner and drinks at Urban 42 Kitchen and Bar inside the Delta Hotel by Marriott. Red Hawks fans who show their game ticket receive special game day offers. After the game, keep the night going with handcrafted cocktails and great hospitality. Urban 42 Kitchen and Bar inside the Delta Hotels by Marriott Fargo. That's your Red Hawks game day headquarters. Griffin Everett fouling off the first two pitches from the left-hander Matt Walker. We are scoreless in the top of the second inning today from Newman. Now, who's hot right now? The Winnipeg Goldeyes are hot right now. There's a throw to first. Fargo Moorhead went to Winnipeg this past weekend, got game one. Three tight games, and were unable to get game two and game three. So Winnipeg picking up a couple of big wins Saturday and Sunday. Another ball fouled away. And what's impressive is that Winnipeg then, of course, had the long drive to Kansas City all night, Sunday night into Monday morning, and they get up and they beat Kansas City Monday night in a tight win Tuesday and another win Wednesday. Last night, they sweep the first-place Monarchs. Swing and a miss as Walker gets one past the bat of Everett. There's your first strikeout of the game for Matt Walker, and there's one away here in the top of the second. So, yeah, Winnipeg's hot. They've won five straight. They're right in the Red Hawks' rearview mirror as the game behind Fargo Moorhead for third. Batter here is Cam Dayton. Dayton at the plate. The first pitch is not coming home. It's a toss over to 1B. And James Frisbee kind of changed his lineup about a half hour before the game, about 40 minutes before the game, ball one inside. Had Nick Shumpert in the original lineup. And Nick not in the lineup here. There's a pitch low, ball two. Dayton, a two-way player, a pitcher slash first baseman, as he swings and launches the ball to straightaway center, hit pretty well. Dylan Thomas drifting back, he'll make the catch, and there is out number three. So far so good for Matt Walker. For the Dogs, no runs a hit, they leave a runner. He played an inning and a half today from Newman. It's Fargo Moorhead nothing, Lincoln nothing. This is Red Hawks Baseball.
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0: Fargo-Moorhead Red Hawks baseball from Newman Outdoor Field. Doesn't look a day over three. It's 31 years. It's the 31st season of Red Hawks baseball, meaning the 31st season of Newman Outdoor Field. Wasn't named Newman right away. Of course, Newman signs, prevalent Harold Newman, Jamestown, North Dakota. A prevalent company, does a lot for folks. He's the one that signed on to, quote-unquote, the naming rights, and good for it, his family. Newman's just really good people. And they called it the Nest, and before it had a name. It just became the Nest. And then Newman Outdoor Field, a little bit of history there for you, but 31 seasons now deep. Here's Jose Sermo sitting on a league-leading 24 home runs this year. As the pitch is low and away. 24 round trippers, 165 in his career. And did we just get a time or a pitch clock? I think just a time. One ball, no strikes, and Jose. The right-hander's pitch, Sermo takes high ball two. And if you follow the Red Hawks this season and the bashing of a baseball that Sermo has done, then you know that his homers have come in bunches. When he hits them, he groups them. It was the start of the year, and then most recently, the last homestand here at Newman, where he went on another tear. 1-1 pitch, he is in there for a strike, and a count 1-2 on Jose Sermo. He had 7 home runs in 8 days at the beginning of the season, and then the last homestand, he had 7 more in just 4 days. 1-2 pitch is low. Two to the count. And Jabari Henry of Sioux Falls, the all-time career home run leader. Sermo 4 behind Jabari. Behind in the pitch is pulled down to first into the midst of Cam Dayton. Dayton will take it to the bag for out number one. The Red Hawks franchise record for homers in a season, 29. Great Jesse Horlbeck. And the American Association record for home runs in a season is 33. Adam Brett Walker of Milwaukee. Batter is Tripp Clark. Yeah, I'd say Tripp had a pretty good night last night as he takes high for a ball. The accountants. Tripp Clark, 2 doubles last night. The one that added to a lead early to midway in the game, and then, of course, the last double was a 2-out walk-off double. Clark takes the ball that he pulled down the left field line. It kept it fair, and then the speedy Andy Nelson was able to score from first base on that game-winning walk-off double last night. And here we are, a handful of hours later. Clark back up there trying to get on base. The 2-0 pitch is hit sharply and deep to short, and no play. Paul Biro went to plant and slipped on the grass, and Tripp Clark has the Red Hawks' first hit of the game. But one out singled here in the top bottom of the second inning.
15: Left fielder, number 49,
0: Harris Richards. That'll bring up J.R. Here is Richards. He had a late infield single. Misplayed a couple of balls last night defensively, but made up for it by getting on base late. Richards swings through the changeup from Graham Edwards. Clark the lead at first, scoreless, bottom of 2. And the pitch, Richards takes a strike. 0-2 the crowd. Got a buzz in the crowd today. Business person special after the game today. Going to have a concert there in the Budweiser Beer Garden. That was fun. Wayne MacArthur will be performing. And the snap throw to first. Clark is back. Tomorrow night, a Friday night, 7-1. Night, UND night. Got those flagship U, those 701 hats. First 1,000 people getting those. Here's the 0-2. Richards takes just a bit high and away. 1 ball, 2 strikes, and Jairus Richards. Dayton holding out at 1B with Clark. Not a big lead. Richards sends a fly ball in the air to right field. Arboleda might have misjudged it out of the gate. The ball's going to drop in the alley, and Clark reads it perfectly. Tripp is on his way to third. Richards is into second. It's a double for Jairus Richards here on the bottom of 2. Yeah, I think Kerry Arboleda, the right fielder, had a notion, and when he went, he went, well, that's not mine. That's drifting. Now, again, the breeze blowing almost straight out to center, a little bit to left center. So when Richards pulled that more to right, it kind of started floating more to right center and too far away for Arboleda to get it, and Phelps late getting over, and now the Red Hawks are in business for Richards, his 12th double of the season. And now it's Fargo-Moorhead that is poised to make a motion here. And what do we have? Pearson to Hookah, do we have a pitch clock or time called? Graham Edwards running on the hill, facing Fuentes. The pitch is ripped into left field, a base hit by Brian Fuentes. Clark comes in to score, and the Red Hawks draw first blood. It's 1-0 Fargo-Moorhead here at Newman. 20th run batted in for Brian Fuentes. He wasted no time, jumped in at first pitch, and pulled it into left field between that 5-6 spot. And the batter is Andy Nelson. You didn't think Chris Coase would do a safety squeeze in the second inning, do you? He likes this first and third. Now I'm going to let Nelly take a ball high, let Nelly swing away. Chris is going through some signs. Getting runs, a factor any way you can get them. He said, here comes the stool, and the ball taken for an outside 2-0. It was, the safety squeeze was on. Different than a suicide squeeze. Suicide squeeze, runner's taken off from third. Safety squeeze, batter bunts it first, and then the runner kind of takes off after they get a decent lead. Does he keep it on? Yes, ball three. And now, all of a sudden, and just the threat of a safety squeeze, and Graham Edwards is behind 3-0 with Aiden Byrne on deck. Big shout out to Don tuning in to Red Hawks Baseball today at work. Oh, I'm sorry. She said, listening to Jack Michaels, don't tell the boss. There's a strike. I guess I just did. I'm sorry, Don. But good to have you with us today. Three balls and a strike. Now we'll ask the question, does the squeeze come back on? And Edwards throws over to 1B. To keep A. Fuentes close, at the same notion, maybe try to see if Nelson shows his hands at home. Runner at third, Richards. Fuentes at first. And the safety squeeze won't matter. That's ball four, yeah. Now, Coaster gave it a shot with Nelly, and Nelly said, you're not throwing me a strike. I'll take the free pass, and now the bases are full of Red Hawks. And that'll bring a visit to the mound by James Frisbee, the manager of Lincoln. Our fans, a great game plan. Still got plenty of opportunity in summer and into the fall to catch an event and explore the outdoors and make memories in the state of North Dakota. Your next adventure is waiting at hellond.com. Yeah, go to that website. There's just so much to see in this great land in North Dakota, this state. Fargo, neighboring city right there with Moorhead in Minnesota. Of course, we have Woodchipper's Days here. That's brought to you by Explore Minnesota. Beautiful part here in the Northern Plains. Hawks threatening to break it open a bit as Byrne takes a pitch a little bit inside. Yeah, in the previous homestand, Red Hawks had big numbers early in that series in Chicago. The 1-0 pitch is low, ball two, and Graham Edwards getting into a little bit of trouble here. He's falling behind Aiden Byrne. Byrne's a couple of knocks in last night's game, batting .266 on the year, 26 runs batted in. Middle infield back there playing for two. The corners are in for Lincoln. 1-0 Red Hawks. Edwards to Byrne. Oh, chased a slider away. I think Aiden thought he's thrown some balls. He just walked Andy Nelson. He's behind me too, and I bet you I get something here. Nope. Slider about a foot off the plate. Hey. Sometimes you think, oh, let's see what Aiden can do. Close up a bit. Swings and fouls here. It's Robello Tire foul ball. Robello Tires delivering complete game performance at a home run price. It's shop today at Fergus Tire Center in Fergus Falls, Minnesota. Also, you can find him at Gateway Nissan in Fargo. Well, a case two where Burnsy needing a little contact here. Put the ball in play. See if you can't get another run in. What would certainly not be fun is only to get minimal runs this inning. One already in. The pitch, swing and a foul tip held on by Everett, and a strikeout for Graham Edwards. Well, he strikes out Aiden Byrne, and we go back to Jesus Lujano. Yeah, Edwards, if he can limit the Red Hawks to just one or two runs this inning, that's a win. So out number two. Let's see what Lujano can do here with the bases loaded, two outs. The pitch is hit on the left side of the infield, knocked down by the third baseman. Quick toss over from Cale Chatham to Cam Dayton, and that is out number three. So the Red Hawks only get the one run. Had one in, bases loaded, one out, but only score that one run on three hits and leave three. We're through two. We got a score. Fargo Moorhead 1, Lincoln nothing. This is Red Hawks baseball.
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0: A lot of big dates. That Newman Outdoor Field remaining special days and games. August 1st comes to mind. That is just a couple of days away. You know, on Saturday, this Saturday, it is the Mini Field of Beers. And that's coming to Newman prior to the Red Hawks game against Sioux City this week. And on Saturday, presented by Happy Harry's. Sweet Shots, Quarts and Pints. Got some clouds overhead. We'll see if they've got anything in them today. Like I said, we've got scattered opportunities for a thunder bumper here or there. It's spotty scattered showers today. Cale Chatham swings on the first offering and sends a ball underneath the mitt of Andy Nelson into right field. Andy on the run to his left. If Andy comes up with that, we'll see if he'd have made the play. But that ball, a base hit to right field. So leadoff single for Cale Chatham. Second hit of the game for Lincoln. Once again, they just are masters of getting their leadoff man aboard. Anyway, several different ways. Bunt singles, clean hits, errors, walks. Here's a ball bunted foul by Paul Miro, the fourth. Yeah, the Mini Field of Beer is Saturday. Enjoy craft beer samples from a number of local and outstate brewers from North Dakota, Minnesota. $49 VIP tickets get you in early entry. Get to the park at 3:30 on Saturday. Then you get those samples. You get a mini souvenir mug. Myro bunts another bowl foul. And tickets to the Surfside Patio, which is a ballpark buffet. And Yeah, that is a good deal. Jump on that. $49 for that, but it includes all of that. You can get a standard ticket at $35. That gets you into the park at 5 o'clock Saturday with a third base red reserve ticket. That mini souvenir mug. And $10 at Hawks Bucks. 0-2 the count on Miro. Hawks lead 1-0. Walker's pitch just a bit inside. It's a 6 o'clock Saturday game. Pricing details, go to FMRedHawks.com. Find out more about the mini Field of Beers coming up this Saturday. Langdon with a batted born. Chatham, the runner at first. The pitch is just a bit outside. That's the put-away one by Walker. Tried to bury it on the outside corner. Just ran a little low. Speaking of Red Hawks tickets, don't throw yours away when you get out to Newman Outdoor Field. Check that ticket back. Pitch just a bit inside. Boy, Walker is flirting with the edges. Yeah, the back of that ticket, $200 off the purchase of a vehicle or 10% off any service with a maximum of $200 at Mazda and Kia of Fargo. Now you throw to first. Or back of that ticket. Present that for a buy one, get one free cheeseburger basket at Culver's. Those offers expire December 31st. Red Hawks with a 1-0 lead. Sky's getting a little darker, these clouds here over Newman today. Payoff pitch is lifted in the air to center field. Dylan Thomas shifting over to right center will put it away, and there's out number one. Walker comes back, gets Marble to fly out to center. There's one away. Top of the order now in Cam Phelps. We had a case in Winnipeg, skies like this, and it, I guess you'd use the word rain, but at least it dropped some water, and actually, to be honest with you, felt terrific, and game continued on.

0: but that retired Jeff Bittiger number on the facade of the stadium. Oh, and to the count on Phelps. Again, Cam swinging at 4 for 10 now in the series with 3 runs, a double, 3 runs batted in, couple of stolen bases. Walker delivers high and away. Look over to first. Runner there is Chatham. The pitch inside nearly clipped Phelps. Matt Walker for the Red Hawks was about 6'4", a lanky fella, 215, 220. He's a product of the Tigers organization, 13th round pick. Pitch collegially in Illinois State. Here's a ground ball back up the middle, and it's into center field, a base hit by Phelps. Rounding second on his way to third is Chatham, and now Lincoln. These pesky, pesky Salt Dogs are nipping at the heels. That ball just got past Walker, and I know Matty, those long arms, he already fielded a comebacker today. Tried to get a glove on that one, got past him, and then, boy, once he got in that grass into the dirt, around second, scooted into center, so now first and third. A tying run 90 feet away for Lincoln. Batter is Callan Holmerson. And they've got the runner picked off first. Sermo has it. Goes to second. Is he going to stay in the hot box long enough to score the run? He's in a pickle, and Sermo's going to have to toss it again. They take out the runner, and standing padded third is Chatham. He never had a chance to try to go home. And the Red Hawks pick off Cam Phelps. 1-3-6-3, and eventually 4. 1-3-6-3-4. It'll go down also as a caught stealing. And 2 outs. The pitch is away. The Hawks have caught Phelps a couple of times this year. Now, again, he's got 32 stolen bases, but they've picked him off now a few times this season. Halverson trying to knock a run in and a line drive into left field. Caught by Jarris Richards. It hung up a sinking liner, and there is out number 3, and Lincoln misses an opportunity. No runs, 2 hits. They leave a runner. We played 2.5 today from Newman. It's Fargo Moorhead 1, Lincoln nothing. This is Red Hawks baseball.
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0: Well, the bottom half of inning number 3 today at Newman Outdoor Field. Fargo Moorhead living life right. The Salt Dogs have had traffic. They got a man aboard via air in the first and a fly ball in the infield, foul territory. And Cam Phelps was in motion. Didn't realize it was a pop-up on the infield. And he was doubled off. That erased that runner in the first. Got a leadoff single in the second.

0: And that leadoff man was forced out at second in a fielder's choice and no more damage. And he get a leadoff single in the third by Chad at the top of this inning. And a one-out single by Feltz. And then Feltz gets picked off at first. He gets caught in a rundown. And then a line-out ends it. So, again, the Redhawks defensively, Matt Walker will take it. Meanwhile, Fargo-Moorhead scored a run last inning but stranded three base runners. So each team has maybe missed opportunities, one for extending a lead, the other for getting some boys on base, as Juan Fernandez takes a strike. Graham Edwards entering his third inning of work. The right-hander's pitch, and Jimmy sends a little looper, and it's knocked down by the second baseman. Holmerson picks it up and throws on to first. Kind of a little mini liner right there by Juan. Thought that, I think, Holmerson was going to catch it on the fly. Didn't realize, oh, that's going to actually skip into his mitt. One away, and here's Dylan Thomas. Royals have put two on the board. Got a home run in the third inning, leading the Twins 2-0, the rubber game of that series. So Dylan Thomas looking for his first hit in this series. Takes low. Big shout out to a good friend and great voice, Randy Preston, a legendary voice of Sioux Falls. The pitch is low. He was mentioning how a lot of folks tuning in today probably could use some moisture. And he says, yeah, Jack, southern South Dakota can use some moisture. Driving on the South Dakota-Nebraska border today, pretty dry. Oh, and Thomas hit by a pitch. A breaking pitch came in and clunked Dylan right on the kneecap, it looked like. And Dylan seems to be...
1: Behind rookie sensation, Ichiro Suzuki. How about the other form of football, American football? 1990 St. Louis Rams. Led by unheralded grocery clerk turned quarterback Kurt Warner, the Rams had gone 4-12 the prior year and lost starting quarterback Trent Green to a preseason injury. The result? Well, the Rams orchestrated the greatest show on turf offense, going 13-3 and winning big game XXXIB. That's pretty remarkable.
2: Mm-hmm.
1: I'd even maybe say that's slightly better than Indiana, but maybe not. How about basketball, Tennessee? You want to look at the NBA? How about college? Let's turn our attention to college basketball. 1983 NC State. You know the story. Survived elimination through the ACC tournament and went on a magical Cinderella run to win the NCAA men's basketball championship on a last-second buzzer beater. The famous Jim Valvano running around over the court looking for somebody to hug. 1969 New York Metropolitans, known as the Miracle Mets or the Amazing Mets, completed one of the greatest underdog stories in sports history by going from perennial losers to winning
0: Staying at first is Thomas, and here's right-handed batting Tripp Clark for the Heroes last night. Clark today, deep infield single. He hit last inning. He's one for one, and he has scored the game's only run. Takes a ball. We'll see if Tripp can't elevate something perhaps today. There's a pitch low. Fargo-Moorhead, man, a lot of divisional. I mentioned they just got a lot of divisional games that are happening right now in each league. But the Redhawks just finished a divisional series with Winnipeg. Got this divisional series against Lincoln. Got three against Sioux City this weekend, divisional series. Then go to Sioux Falls for three, division. Then at Kansas City, division. You get the picture. Then home against Kansas. Then home against Sioux City and Sioux Falls, division. Then at Sioux City, and then at Lincoln, division. Then home against Sioux Falls, divisional series. Yeah, you tell me if there's going to be some movement in the West Division during the month of August. 2-0 pitch. Clark sends a ground ball to third. It is scooped up clean by Chatham. He'll throw on to first, and the Red Hawks are out here in the third. No runs, no hits, no errors, and one left. We played three today from Newman. Score remains Fargo-Moorhead Red Hawks 1, the Lincoln Salt Dogs nothing. 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
0: Well, we've reached the top of the fourth inning here at Newman. Hello, Newman. Newman Outdoor Field in Fargo, North Dakota. Some clouds above, just kind of thick, hanging, painted like darker clouds. In between that, some kind of smoky light blue. Somewhere near is the sun. You can feel it, but just can't see it. Top of the fourth inning. In a moment, our Mount Rushmore. We could two ways on business day games. You can go really simple with the Mount Rushmore question, the top fours, or you can maybe be a little more complex. Well, we're going to choose, I think, somewhat complex. And I don't know if we've done this before, as Jairo Pomares leads things off, breaking pitches away. We're going to do a two-by-two, and we never, I don't know if we've done it with the umpires over the many years, our top fours. This is actually going to be called two-by-two today. There's, pitch low. So the umpires today, you've got Pearson Tahuka behind the plate, Jordan Sandberg at first, and David Arrieta at third. There's ball three. Lincoln finds a way to get their leadoff man aboard quite a bit. Walker is going to try to prevent that here, but he's down 3-0. So the question today, and the pitch is a strike, is called 2-by-2. For Pearson, give me your top Pearson who has Pearson for a first name and Pearson for a last name. Two different people. Here's a little fly ball into a tough spot in right center field. Is anybody going to find it and come in and get it? You betcha. Dylan Thomas will. Dylan Thomas on his horse. Little giddy up right there for DT. That ball is heading into that little no man's land of the right center field alley. And Thomas, you got to be able to go gap to gap when you play center. And Thomas, a big league outfielder, does. So give me your 2-by-2 here. Pearson, your number one first name Pearson. Your top last name person with a Pearson, and we're just getting going. There's a strike. Then I want your number one human, past or present, first name Jordan, and last name Jordan. I think we can get that. Well struck ball hit high in the air to left field off the bat of Kerry Arboleda. It is up, back, and gone. Arboleda sends a home run over the wall in left field. And with that swing, Lincoln has tied the game 1-1 here in the top of the fourth inning. Boy, lightning just struck in the distance. And now the thunder to follow. It's almost identical to what we had at Winnipeg over the weekend. Gary Arboleda, his ninth home run of the year. And no doubt about it, got it up to left, wind blowing out towards left. And Walker comes back with a pitch inside. Then, which I think is going to be a little tougher, give me your number one David, first name David Heumann, and last name David. Ground ball hit to second. Nelson plays it cleanly. Throws on to first for out number two. So it's a little game that we just invented seconds ago called the Jack Michaels 2x2. And we're honoring the umpires. Pearson to Huca, Jordan, Sandberg, David, Arrieta. What's your number one person who had has the first name Pearson? Your number one person who has a last name Pearson? Number one person who has a first name Jordan? Last name Jordan? And your number one first name David? Last name David? Can you fill it? Good luck. 1,100 points. Well, on it. First pitch strike. Second pitch might have. No, just inside a ball. You can tell we've never done that before. It took me a half inning to explain the Mount Rushmore game today. And I probably butchered it, so my apologies. The 1-1 pitch. Good offering. Just missed. Two balls and a strike. So Fargo-Moorhead today, had bases loaded, one run in, and only one out in the second, and did not score anymore. Left three on. And Lincoln, there's ball three. 3-1 to Griffin Everett. And Lincoln's had their leadoff man aboard three of the first four innings, but a solo home run is their run today. So we're tied at one on the top of the fourth. The 3-1 is outside. He walked it. First walk of the game for Matt Walker. Got to bring up Cam Dayton. Just on the front, not even thinking about it. Remember the rules. No Googling. You know, no Googling on our 2x2 game, by two. 80 people randomly out of 100 at the mall should have an idea of the name that you come up with, the names. No fictional people. That's how we see, you know, rule, unless specified, but no fictional people. And then they've got to be known by that name. So, you know, the David one, you got to be known by David. I mean, take a Dave, but are you known by David? So there's just a... Oh, Brennan, my man, BM. I thought the David would be a little tougher than last, but this is fantastic. His number one first name, David, David Cohn. Tremendous. Number one last name, David, Larry David. I think that's a pretty good push for winning the Davids today. We'll see. Here's Cam Dayton. And Dayton swings and lofts the ball foul. But that's a heck of a start on a Wednesday. I'm glad I went a little tougher today. How about Dawn chiming in? Says, all right, my Jordan will be first name Jordan. Give me Jordan Sparks. I like that. Met Jordan Sparks. Pitch just a bit outside. And last name, Michael Jordan. I think that's going to be heard David, Larry David for the last name, and first David Hasselhoff. One ball, one strike, two outs, tied at one in the fourth inning. Dayton the batter. Oh, good pitch. Matt Walker delivers a strike. Jordan Sparks sang the tattoo song. Great singer. Her brother, I broadcast his games in college. He's a running back for University of North Dakota. 1-2 pitch fouled away. Met Jordan at a Super Bowl event. A beautiful person. And a good singer. Good talent. Let's see what Randy has. He says, all right, my last name Pearson. Give me Drew Pearson. Yes. 1-2. Steve! Right three on the outside corner. And there is out number three. Boy, Matt Walker just painted a heater on the outer half, and that is it. But a solo shot off the bat of Kerry Arboleda has tied the game. We go to the bottom of the fourth inning. Fargo-Moorhead 1, Lincoln 1. This is Red Hawks Baseball.
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0: Well, the skies are ominous. Got some clouds hanging. This is kind of a weird, I mean, I don't think it's an Orson Welles type or an Alfred Hitchcock movie waiting to happen here, but you got just some hanging dark clouds. You got still a little pinkish. You got that smoky haze and hazy sunshine and that kind of feel. Yeah. And it's 1:38 in the afternoon on a Thursday. Remember one time in Sioux Falls they had some weather, and obviously saw that part of South Dakota, that breadbasket gets some wild stuff when heat. And remember one time doing a Redhawks game in Sioux Falls, South Dakota, as the Redhawks end up here in the bottom of the fourth inning where there was this kind of, you know, there's some action in the area. And I looked up and the sky turned pea green. And to a point where a pitcher for Sioux Falls threw a pitch right down the middle, and there was no call, and I realized the ump wasn't even looking. He was looking at the sky. There's a pitch high to Jairus Richards, and the pitch came in right down the middle, and no call because the ump was staring up at the sky, and he paused. He went, "Everybody off the field." The 1-0 pitch, swinging a foul tip. And then it just opened up and became incredible, just shower. But the shower lasted for just a short time. We all went back to the hotel, and by an hour later, it was sunshine and perfect conditions again. The 1-1 pitch, fouled back by Richards. Richards doubled to right center, and the second. He's 1-for-1 today. So today's Mount Rushmore is actually a 2x2x2 in honoring the umpires, Pearson Tahuka, Jordan Sandberg, and David Arrieta. 1-2 the count on Richards. 1-1 the score. And a pitch inside. So we're saying, give me your top human, past or present, first name Pearson. Your top human, past or present, last name Pearson. So you got to come up with the two. Then first name Jordan. And then last name Jordan, and so on and so forth. Richards sends a pop-up playable third base side. Cale Chatham has it for out number one. And then your all-time human, first name David, and all-time human, last name David. We do have some of the clouds now that are over Newman are spitting out a couple of raindrops. Not enough to disturb the play. Here's Brian Fuentes, and he drove in. A run for Fargamore. And Fuentes golfs the ball to right field. Arboleda went back, now comes in, and Carey has it. That man, Carey Arboleda, in right field, homering the top of this inning for Lincoln, ties the game. It's 1-1. So, Big D, our producer, thought of a couple of, we're still baking in there. What else are we getting here? He had a David Ortiz. There's another David Ortiz. Not getting a lot of last name Davids. Here's the pitch. Nelson takes a strike. Jordan Walker and Michael Jordan. Morgan, thanks for chiming in today. Head of the posse is Michael Jordan. Swinging a foul tip. What do we got here? Jordan Spieth would be your first name, Jordan Michael. You got it. Smart folks on a Thursday. See if the Red Hawks can't jumpstart something with two outs. The pitch, Nelly takes high, 1-2 the count. Graham Edwards, one strikeout, one walk, one hit batsman, one run yielded on three hits, and all those hits came in the second inning. The 1-2 pitch, swing and a miss. It'll front door spinner. And that's it. Second strikeout of the game for Graham Edwards. The Red Hawks are out in order here in the fourth. We played four today from Newman. And our score, Fargo-Moorhead 1, Lincoln 1. 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
0: Top of the fifth inning here at Newman Outdoor Field. Those clouds that were looking kind of ominous have dropped some precipitation and continue to drop a little precipitation today. Again, not enough to disturb the game, meaning you can play through what's coming down right now, but enough to make some of the fans saying, you know what, I'm not going to have any rain into my soda and my bucket of nachos, so a lot of the fans are going underneath the concourse here. But again, play goes on. Nothing you can see as these scattered showers make their way across, at least now, North Fargo. Top of the fifth, Cale Chatham is leading things off, followed by Paul Miro and Cam Feltz. Walker hit him. And there's another leadoff man aboard for Lincoln. This time a hit batsman. And a pitch coming up and in. Hawks got to, at times, make it a little tough for themselves. It's a good pitch. I mean, Walker obviously is trying to establish something hard and in. And he clipped the jersey elbow. In the first two games, the Salt Dogs, in the 18 innings to the plate, each inning, had their leadoff man aboard 11 out of the 18 times, including 8 out of 9 in one of the games. And today, they've had their leadoff man aboard 4 now of the first 5 innings. Think about that. There's a bunt attempt and the bat pulled back and 2 balls, no strikes. So Miro has taken a ball, now another ball. So 11 of 18. And 4 of 5, so 15 of 23 innings, Lincoln is under leadoff man aboard. At 65%. Ball bunted up, popped up, and caught by Fernandez. And the Red Hawks, every time Lincoln has got somebody on, something has happened that has turned back to the Red Hawks' favor. Will it be a double play and a fly ball? Whether it be a man picked off at first, And here we go. A bunt attempt popped up and an easy catch for Juan Fernandez. A little more of a steady drizzle that has brought some umbrellas out here at Newman Outdoor Field today. Folks must have been tuning into our meteorologist Tom Szymanski. So I think I'm going to bring an umbrella to the game. Pretty good idea. And I guarantee you there's someone out there going, this feels terrific. If it starts coming down a little more consistently, there's a pitch low. Eventually, David Arrieta, the crew chief, and his crew will have to maybe start thinking about it. So this isn't the hard thunder shower variety. The 1-0 pitch is a strike. The Red Hawks on September 1st will resume a game starting at 6 o'clock against Winnipeg that the Red Hawks had an 11-1 lead in. They'll resume that game September 1. That's a game that was suspended due to rain here at Newman. Bunt attempt he offered, and at strike two is Feltz. Trying a surprise attack right there. Ryan Fuentes even with the bag at third. Feltz trying to bunt him his way on. We're tied at one here in the top of the fifth. Check of the runner at 1B in the pitch. Ground ball off of the mitt of the pitcher, Walker, but to Byrne. He goes to second to get one. That's a case where if Walker doesn't touch that ball, you might get two. Now, Feltz runs well, but try telling a pitcher to not be instinctive. And Walker knew it the minute he touched it. He goes, I just disrupted this tailor-made double play. My bad. But again, it's human instinct, you know. Human instinct. But the Red Hawks get the lead runner, so now two outs. A fielder's choice for Feltz, and here's Callan Halvorsen. Walker delivers away. Big fan of Matt Walker, but the Red Hawks have found something in him. They found something in Eric Chalas. You know, they know what they've got in a great Kyle Krieger. There's a drummer. They know what they've got in the young Bryce Brasfield. They got Tyner Janrin that's added back to this team. And all of a sudden, you're building a pretty good arsenal of arms. Hawks also have got a rookie on the team they just added, Cater Key is out of St. Cloud State, but Patrick Wicklander, big left-handed arm in that rotation. So Tyner Jeans is back in. Parker Harm looked great last night. Paleo Cabral, a couple of good right-handers. Going to need the pitching. 1-0 pitch, swinging a foul tip, strike one. It's cliche and trite, but it is true. Man, you can score all the runs and maybe have a big offense, but good pitching in the long run always seems to win out. Tied at one. The toss to first. Diving back in Feltz. And Feltz and the Red Hawks have picked off once in Lincoln and a couple of times here at Newman. He's a threat to steal, without question, 32 bags on the air. And there he goes, the pitch fouled back. What a Robello Tire foul ball. Robello Tire is available at Advanced Tire and Auto in Crookston. You can also find those Robello Tires at Big Jim's Tire in Grand Forks and at Fargo Tire. 1-2 the count, more thunder rolls. It appears that one shower that was more steady, letting up a little bit. Swing and a miss as Walker went off speed, and he picks up the strikeout on Callan Halvorsen. So Matt Walker, his third strikeout today. That's all for Lincoln in the fifth inning. No runs, no hits, and they leave a runner. We played 4.5 today from Newman. It is Fargo Moorhead 1, Lincoln 1. 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

0: bottom of the fifth inning, and Graham Edwards, who's looked strong today for Lincoln. You can make a case, you know, if you follow the American Association, and I know certainly my colleagues that might be tuning in today, they're waiting to get games coming up tonight. A couple teams off Winnipeg, finally getting back home, probably resting comfortably today. And Kansas City getting set for their road trip to Chicago. Those two teams idle today. But if I said in the West Division, if you follow the AA, go through KC, Sioux Falls, Fargo, Moorhead, Winnipeg, Sioux City, and Lincoln, and try to make a case for each of those teams to get into the postseason. First offering from Edwards is high in sight to Aiden Burt. And if I said, can you make a case for each team? I guarantee you, those that have followed this, say, oh, yeah, you can make a case for each. Burns swings and fouls. And if I said, if you went through Kansas City, Sioux Falls, Fargo, Moorhead, Winnipeg, Sioux City, Lincoln, could you make a case for those teams to win a first-round playoff series? And I think the answer would be the same. 1-1 pitch, swing and a miss, and Edwards delivering the goods. That ball kind of fell off the plate. Could you make a case for one of those teams to make a Miles Wolf Cup championship run? I think the same would be said. The East has a little bit more separation. Milwaukee leads the East, but it's tight. Lake Country right there, just a game back. 1-2 pitch is a tad tight and low. Kane County, they've won the last two Miles Wolf Cup titles. So just by that notion, with still pieces left on that team, you can make a case. 2-2 pitch, and Burns sends a ball to right field. Boy, that pitch by Edwards left up and away. We saw that last night. That would have to be deemed a mistake pitch because he left it up and away. And you leave a ball up, and Burns just recognizes it. Instead of trying to pull it, he just goes the opposite way. And Aiden's done such a good job in the last couple weeks of recognizing that. Not saying you're going to get burnt out by throwing one down, but he's seen a couple of balls that went down. Well, you leave a ball up, and Aiden Burns, he hit the jackpot, saying thank you. Lujano pulls the bunt with him to the right side, fielded by Edwards. He'll take it to the bag himself, almost slipping on his ankle and foot on the way over. Remember, we've got a little rain now here this afternoon at Newman. A little light drizzle. It's still a little light drizzle right now. Sacrifice is good. One unassisted for the out. Here's Juan Fernandez. And to further talk that East Division, Cleburne, you seriously want to tangle with Cleburne? But the way that team has showed some dramatic finishes this year. They always had arms, but boy, they've got offensive potential. Fernandez swings and launches, and I mean launches and launches and launches the ball to center field. March, crack it down. Holy cow. Jimmy just sent one to dead center, and the Red Hawks have a 3-1 lead. How about that? Juan Fernandez, his third home run of the season. Man, did he get all of that one through the drizzle into center field. And the Red Hawks have a 3-1 lead. And there's a Marge shirt that has just went out the window. Boy, Jimmy has shown a little muscle last couple of days. And we have that slight breeze. Now look at Old Glory and that Maple Leaf. Not that maybe wind played a major factor, but that wind with the system kind of going, these clouds coming through, have shifted a little bit to center that was blown out to left and kind of blown out to center right. And Juan just smacked that well to dead center. First pitch ball, second pitch ball to Thomas. Edwards from the set, the 2-0 pitch home to Thomas, and taken for a strike. Juan Fernandez, you might get the connotation, oh, yeah, good hitter, sprays the field, get an occasional double here and there in a gap or a line, clutch two-strike hitter. Keep in mind, this boy can, this boy got a little pop in that bat. The Hawks take a lead here in the bottom of the fifth inning. 2-2 the count now, and Dylan Thomas. And strike three called as Edwards cuts a pitch in there. For poor Dylan. And he's been in these before, obviously looking for his first hit in this series. He just had a tough row here in this series with Lincoln. They have made some quality pitches on DT. Well, Byrne gets the nice hit to right field. And Chimmy knocks one over the center field wall. The Red Hawks leading 3-1. Two outs. Batter Jose Sermo. And he takes a pitch low and inside. Now, I was worried about not getting that Trackadown March shirt out of the booth. The Red Hawks had hit all those home runs last homestand. And that's their first homer this series. There's ball two. The Village Family Service Center would once again like to thank the FM Red Hawks and West Acres Development for their partnership in this season's Home Run Heroes event. And this season's superheroes like Bell Bank, Pepsi, and Shields, to name a few. Sermo fouls one right back to the net. The man to my immediate right in the booth, Ryland, has such a good athlete that had that ball come back here, I have no question that he snares that cleanly. 2-1 pitch. Sermo fouls one back the other way. 2-2. Graham Edwards from the set, and the pitch to Sermo, high and away. Jose coming in 4-for-6, been walked 3 times in the first 2 games of this series. He's now 4-for-8 in the series after you add in today's numbers. Payoff pitch, and he got him. Edwards able to spin one past the bat of Jose Sermo. That's all for the Red Hawks, but they get the big swing from Juan Fernandez, who decides to use the deepest part of Newman Outdoor Field. And after 5 innings, it's Fargo Moorhead 3-1. This is Red Hawks baseball.
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0: Well, the Fargo Moorhead Red Hawks, nothing like the long ball. They had been held without one in this series, and they got one from, and I'm not going to say a man you don't expect to, because Juan Fernandez can barrel baseballs. And if you barrel a baseball and trajectory, get that ball up and you get something behind it, they all got a chance to leave. And today Juan Fernandez sends the ball out of the park to center, and now Matt Walker, the Red Hawks lefty, is pitching with a lead again. Lightning just shot. Oof, there's some lightning above us, folks. You're going to hear the thunder. Is that true that you can tell how far a storm is away by you count the seconds between the lightning and then the thunder? Here's the thunder. And then, I don't know, we used to do that as kids. I'll ask Tom Szymanski, weather meteorologist. 0-1 the count. And Clark, or I should say Walker, delivers a strike to Pomares. Jairo Pomares. Left-handed batting outfit, 0-2 today. Hit a struck a ball line drive back to the mound in his first at-bat. That Matt Walker kind of cradled in his glove by his armpit, knocked the ball down and threw him out. That was in the first inning. He 1-2 pitch. And a little grounded ball. This is a tough play. Walker got a turn, field throw, does. Sermo makes the catch. And Matt Walker, that's how you come off the mound and get it done. Boy, Walker bouncing off that hill, direct beeline for the pitcher's mound to the midway part between home and first. Number one, you got to field it. And then being a left-hander helps because then you just have to continue on spin and throw the ball to 1B while you're kind of falling towards the first baseline. Well done, Matt Walker. No one out. Here's Carey Arboleda. He homered off Matty, and Matty slips on the throw, so that's a pitch that sailed away. He'll do a little gardening on the hill. Kind of fills in a hole. Arboleda cracking his 9th home run of the season today. Swings through this pitch. And the pitch, strike. So there's the thunder again, 1-2 the count. Well, Walker today with 3 strikeouts and maybe 4. Oh, they say he didn't go around. Somehow Carey able to check that swing. Just enough. Lincoln Salt Dogs, after today, will head north of Fargo and arrive in southern Manitoba. Check into that Radisson downtown Winnipeg and get ready for a date with the hottest team in the West, Winnipeg. 1-5 straight. They await Lincoln tomorrow night. The Red Hawks stay here to play Sioux City. 2-2 pitches up and away, ball 3. Steve Montgomery returning to Fargo, former Red Hawks pitcher and pitching coach. And not a long time, he and Bobby Post have ran the show in Sioux City, done a nice job, and there's ball 4 inside. So Walker lets Arboleda off the hook a bit. So a couple of walks for Manny. Let's see if he can come back and get Connor Bagneski. And Sioux City, they're an intriguing team, too. Obviously, they can pitch it, but, boy, they get the bats. And if they get on, then there's a strike in there. We've seen Lincoln have a lot of traffic in this series, and that would be concerning if that's the case when Sioux City comes to town tomorrow night and through the weekend, because you let Sioux City on base, and there's a strike right down the middle, 0-2 to Bagneski. That is not the recipe for success against the X's. And I know Mongo, he's like, yeah, we get on, we're going to move, and they will move, and they will put up runs. So that's an exciting one this weekend, starting tomorrow night. At 7-1, cap giveaway, presented by the University of North Dakota. Oh, and to the count, the pitch, swing and a miss, and that breaking pitch Got Bagneski to reach out after it. Another strikeout for Matt Walker. Hawks leading 3-1. Yeah, I got that 7-1 hat on me right now. It's a sharp hat, so first 1,000 people be getting that tomorrow night. Throw to first and a disengagement, number one. Now the difference in this game right now, a two-run home run to center off the bat of Juan Fernandez. He looked to first and the pitch home. Ground ball hit out to short, played by Byrne. He'll go to short, made a second, and that is all for Lincoln here in the top of the sixth. For the Salt Dogs, no runs, no hits, no Red Hawks errors, one runner left on base. And we played 5.5 today. After 5.5, it's Fargo Moorhead 3, Lincoln 1. This is Red Hawks baseball.
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0: Bottom of the sixth inning at Newman Outdoor Field. I know that from our weather center of our flagship radio stations, some thunderstorm warnings in effect in the area, and we look on radar here in west and southwest of Fargo. There's some cells popping up that look like they've got some action in them, and it seems to be moving north, kind of northeast scattering, so is this part, North Fargo, going to be in the direct line, or will it be like a window and skirt around, or will it drop? The remnants of some of that action around the Cass County and western Cass County, west of Fargo Moorhead, southwest of Fargo Moorhead, we're seeing the remnants, some of the early portions of it now that is dropping a little more steady precipitation here at Newman. Carl Hoym, the general manager of the Redhawks, between innings, went out to talk with the crew chief, David Arrieta. And I tell you, as the bottom of the sixth begins, that rain is really starting to come down. Tripp Clark takes the ball low. Again, not hard enough now to delay it. We'll ride this thing out. The pitch, swing and a miss. Those Redhawks jerseys, red, drenched a little bit. Half of that sweat, maybe three-quarters sweat, the other part rain. Same thing for Lincoln. The 1-1 pitch, Clark muscles one foul down the right field line, out of play. It is a day game, so even if there is delay, obviously you've got a long time to wait if there is one. And it's not like Lincoln is driving too far in their next series. They're just going up the road to Winnipeg. Ball and two strikes. Clark sends a pop-up right side. This might be playable. Cam Dayton, the first baseman, drifting back, and he gives way, and that's a fair ball. And Tripp Clark is going to reach. Right fielder Kerry Arboleda came in. First baseman, long run for Cam Dayton. And when he got up the line, that breeze that's kind of blowing out blew it back towards the fair side of the chalk line. And the two going after it, Dayton going after it, and it drops down. Well, technically, it'll be an error on the first baseman, even though I don't believe, technically speaking, he got a glove on it. But an error there. Here's Jairus Richards, who takes a pitch away. Oftentimes, a ball like that, especially with the breeze blowing out, and Richard sends a foul ball away, and you see a ball hit high in the air behind first into shallow right down that line, that's too far maybe for the right fielder to get in. Oftentimes, you have a second baseman that would run over and get it, but I think in this instance, Callan Halverson, who's at second, he was playing Clark to pull a bit. Richard sends a ground ball to first, might be two. The throw to second for one, and not in time on the return throw to 1B. 3-6 on the putout to retire Clark at second, a fielder's choice for Jairus Richards, and here's Brian Fuentes. Back to the mist and the rain, and again, when you're dealing with this, there's just thunder showers popping up all over the region. But we've had times here at Newman Outdoor Field where I'd look at the radar, and you'd have red cells here, red cells there, and this little pocket in North Fargo becomes a window, and you really don't get much here. I don't know if that's today, as Fuentes takes up and in. It's not the only action in the region going on. The State Legion Class 2A tournament in the state of North Dakota happening today. It started a couple of days ago at Jack Williams Stadium, which isn't far from where we are. It's just up the road off 12th Avenue. The Red Hawks on 15th Avenue. So you head a little bit east there. You've got the State Class 2A Legion baseball tournament. Fuentes, 1-for-2 today with an RBI hit. Richards, Amanda can steal a base. He looked like he wanted to, and then just didn't look like he had his footing correct. It kind of looked like my dance moves in middle school right there. Just got a little herky, but it sure looked like Jairus wanted to take off to second. Edwards from the set. Now he'll throw over. Yeah, Jairus certainly has got Graham's attention. There's a disengagement. Boy, and now I look out, and I don't know if it's raining much at all at Newman. One of those days, folks. 3-1, Red Hawks lead. There he go. No, Richards bluffs the steal. The pitch is low. 3-0 on Brian Fuentes. I'm sure Edwards, half of him is thinking about the runner at first, the batter at home, and now on 3-0, Richards will not, you wouldn't think, take off. You don't see a lot of stolen base attempts on a 3-0. The pitch, strike. Now in 3-1 is a different story. The count, 3-1 the score. Red Hawks had the lead, expecting Richards to go. No. Fuentes takes ball four, and now the Red Hawks have runners at first and second. Now Griffin Everett got a good cannon behind home. Lincoln's got two nice catchers, Everett and then Jacob Morrow. Well, the batter here is Andy Nelson. Sundays, organ music at Newman. That's always great. Thanks to the Red River Theater Organ Society. Good to hear that organ playing. It happens on Sundays. If you're looking for Red Hawks gear at the team store, might I suggest pop on into the old team store. That's open every game day, weekdays 9 to 5. They've got everything you need. Whether it's a rainy day, they've got hoodies there. All the knickknacks and novelty items and polos and T-shirts and even wood chippers apparel. Yeah, that's the Red Hawks team store.

0: Five and a third innings of work. Four strikeouts today, three runs yielded on five hits. Now the runners take off. It's a double steal attempt to throw down to third. Not in time. 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Call 298-9898. Now, two runners in scoring position for Fargo-Moorhead. Cannelli put the lumber on one. Oh, a little bit high. Andy Nelson, Chris Coast with a quick sign, whatever that right hand across his chest and a little fist pound to the batter. Infield tight for Lincoln. Hawks trying to add on here in their half of the sixth. Nelson sends a fly ball high in the air to left field. It's way up there. It's back, and it is gone. Is it gone? Marge Truckentown. Andy Nelson, a three-run rainbow home run over the left field wall, and the Red Hawks have a 6-1 lead. Nelly got up and under one and sent it up in the air to left field. It clears the wall and left, and the Red Hawks have opened it up, now leading 6-1 here at Newman. And we got a Marge shirt that I'm going to drop right down in front of me, right on a... There's your Tracking Down Marge shirt. And a foul ball off the bat of Aiden Byrd. So Andy Nelson with his second home run of the season. And the pitch inside. What a one to count at Aiden Byrd. Now, like we said, here at Newman, the dimensions of Yankee Stadium, 318 down that line, and Burnsy fouls one. And Nelson just got that ball up so high in the air, it just like watching a drive-in movie. Just everybody sat back and had a chance to see the flight. Then they look at the outfielder, Pomares, in left, and then look back at the ball, look back at Pomares, and then stayed on Hiro, and then looked at the ball, and then all of a sudden it just left the fence. Over the wall. The 1-2 pitch. Swing and a foul tip. Strike three. He got it. So Edwards for the second time today has put away Aiden Byrd. Burnsy 1-for-3 now in the game. We bring to the top of the order Jesus Lujano. Now the home run heroes. And again, Village Family Service Center. 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Their partnership, this season's home run heroes like Dakota Plains Realty, Magnify Financial. Lujano swings and sends a ball foul. This one right down in front of us. And a big shout out to Florida Ceiling Carpet One, also part of those home run heroes this season. Lujano 0-for-2 with a sack bunt today. And he lifts the ball to left field, and that ball right where Pomares was playing him, opposite way, and there's the catch. And that is out number three. But the Red Hawks extend their lead. Three runs on one hit. That hit, a three-run bomb. And the Red Hawks, after six, lead at 6-1 over Lincoln. This is Red Hawks baseball.
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2: Well, we go to the top of the seventh inning here today, and it's a Kia Fargo call to the pen. Beam me up, Johnny. John Beamer is on here in the seventh. So the day is done for Matt Walker. He leaves with a chance to get a win today. And John Beamer is on. He's been effective. Was effective early. Ran into a little oblique strain early in the season, and that's never fun. That's, of course, takes time to heal and make sure everything right. Came back, and now Beamer, you know, being certainly a consistent arm called upon to hold games down late in a contest, and that is the case today. Matt Walker ends up pitching six innings today, only four hits. The one run he gave up was a home run to Kerry Arboleda. Other than that, three strikeouts today, a couple of walks, a hit batsman. Good quality start for Matt Walker. Well done, Matty. And now the grounds crew, I think, called upon here to do a little work on the field. I think Chris Coast is, and he's over there with Joe Dominic, and you know, there are cells popping up in the region. In fact, I'm looking at my radar right now, just west of Fargo, almost on a straight line, and you know, south of 94, and west and southwest of Fargo, with showers and cells, some in the red variety, which means they've got some strength to them, are popping up in the region that are slowly moving north and east. Now, whether that clips right through Newman or not, I guess remains to be seen, but there's a line, if you're familiar with North Dakota, southwest of Fargo, a line from Fargo-Moorhead to down through Lisbon and Oaks and Ellendale. Yeah, little heated elements, scattered showers. We'll see what we do. We've had a little precipitation today, but not enough to halt the game, and there's remnants. And good job of the grounds crew. Went out there and got some dirt, packed that in. Cam Dayton leads things off, followed by Cale Chatham and Paul Miro, the fourth. Top of the seventh inning, the pitch is a ball away. Well, the Fargo-born Redhawks, they got an RBI single from Brian Fuentes, a two-run home run from Juan Fernandez, and a three-run homer from Andy Nelson. Beamer's pitch hit to straightaway center field, but that is in play. And the former big league ball player, Dylan Thomas, there to bring it in. There's out number one. Yeah, it's how fast can you put your foot on the gas here and get these outs, try to get this thing in the win column and move on. Get ready for Sioux City. That, of course, is the plan. And you know how plans go sometimes. Beamer's pitch is inside to Cale Chatham. I'd give you score updates today, but the action today around the league is under the lights tonight. Right-hander's 1-0 pitch is blasted foul off to the left. Chicago in Geneva, Illinois, taking on Kane County tonight. Sioux Falls, those Canaries, who suffered a tough one, a 21-7 loss to Lake Country last night, though. Lake Country will square off again tonight. Sioux City is at the Steelyard tonight, taking on the Railcats in Gary, Indiana. And Milwaukee, the Milkman, hanging out south of Fort Worth there in beautiful Cleburne, Texas. At the Pasta Bowl. Those are the other games tonight. 1-2 the count. on Cale Chatham. The pitch from Beamer. Just a little late coming back. A little backdoor slide piece that looked like it cut in. I think if ABS were in place, they might have checked that one. Now that one he brought in, and that strike three. And he backed it up, two pitches. The one previous looked like it almost nipped it. That one did nip the outside corner to backwards K. And Beamer is a two up and two down of Lincoln. That one just cut right around that outer half. And Pearson Tuhuka is the umpire. It's tough because he's not a visual right away. He's audio, so he'll call a strike three and then show the strikeout. That was a little delayed reaction for the fans. 0-2. Two outs and the first offering is well inside. Umpires over the years, who was it with the, like Eric Gregg, who had the big, he would go strike and raise his right hand way up and then point to the right with his knee. One, major leaguer, here's a ground ball, slowly hit, back past the mound, not an easy play. In fact, this will be an infield hit. Paul Miro can run once he got past the mound, just not a chance for Fuentes or Byrne. Well, an infield single. We've seen about seven of those, it seems like, in this series. A two-out base runner for Lincoln. We go to the top of the order in Cam Phelps. Six to one. Red Hawks had the lead. Rubber game of this series. Hawks trying for their 34th win of the season. If they do so, it's another home series victory, and that, you know, sitting on seven consecutive, it would make it eight, and that'd be the most as an American Association member for Fargo-Moorhead here at Newman. There's Lightning, and a pitch outside, ball one. We're counting till the thunder hits. Is it Dutch Renner? My man Doug Lear, that crack staff. There's a pitch high. Throw down to first, and diving back in is Myro. I think that's right. The great Doug Lear. Boy, he's sharp on that research department. Two and on the count on Cam Phelps. And Phelps blasts the ball in the air to left field. It looks like it's going to hang up. It does. Richard the catch. JR's got it, and we've reached the seventh inning stretch. For the Dogs in the seventh, no runs, one hit. They leave a runner on. We have played 6.5 innings of baseball. Time to get them up and stretch them out. The seventh inning stretch presented by Dairy Queen, where today it's a miracle treat day, where you get a blizzard today, and they donate a dollar or more to Children's Network, Sanford Children's Hospital. So please get out there and support Dairy Queen. 6.5 of the books, Red Hawks 6, Lincoln 1. 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

0: seventh inning. Here at Newman Outdoor Field, the Snack Michaels candy toss is complete. Happy birthday to Greta and to Nate and everybody else who's got a birthday today. Paul Anka's birthday today. So Trey Jones, the right-hander, not Trey Jones, but Trey Jones. And college roommate, big shout-out to Scotty Deutsch, whose nephew, Trey Jones, he's in the NBA. Trey Jones here is a professional baseball player facing Juan Fernandez. Jimmy is homered today, and he left no doubt. He sent it to dead center and lofted over the center field wall, his third of the year. Fernandez 1-for-3, and he's ahead 2-0 on Jones. Here's a broken bat, ground ball out to short. Played cleanly by Myro, throws the first for the out. There's one away here in the Red Hawks' seventh inning. Graham Edwards ends up going six innings today for Lincoln. Six hits, six runs. He did have five strikeouts this afternoon. Here's Dylan Thomas. And a pitch a little bit away. One walk and one hit batsman for Graham Edwards today. Bottom of number seven. One on the count. See if DT can get a barrel on one. Ooh, takes a pitch up and in. Your right-hander into the motion. And the 2-0 pitch to Thomas. Trying to scoot a heater in there and it missed low. I look to my left, and there's a good group there in that suite. We darn if that's not Perry Piotz, one of the legendary coaches in the region. Championships at Kindred High School. 3-0 the count on Dylan Thomas. How about a green light? Well, he takes a strike, maybe not to his liking. Good location, kind of middle away. Dylan looking for something he can just get that good swing through, get the barrel on it. Maybe elevate, pull to right field. Just hit it hard somewhere, and he's not going to get a chance. There's ball four. And a one-out base runner for the Fargo-Moorhead Redhawks in Dylan Thomas. You can celebrate your, speaking of birthdays, you can celebrate your child's birthday here in the Sandy's Donuts Birthday Zone. Birthday parties available for 10-plus people and include game tickets, a ballpark meal, Redhawks hats, souvenir programs, delicious Sandy's Donuts. Yes, indeed. Here's Jose Sermo. Sermo saw that pitch clock winding down. And now what? They say Pearson wants a reset clock. So Jose used his time. 6-1 Fargo-Moorhead. One out, one on. The pitch. He is a fastball away. Two nights ago ended in a little bit of a controversy when Thomas was at the plate. Hawks trailed 5-3, and he had swung and it hit the catcher's mitt. And then the baseball. Sermo turns on one to right field. Line drive hit hard. Arboleda will not get it. It's bouncing up against the fence. Thomas rounding second. He's digging for third. And the Serminator just cracked his 17th double of the season. Just because that one didn't leave the park, and we're so used to those leaving the park, he still is collecting his extra base hits. And Jose Sermo has now just put a little insurance run 90 feet away as Thomas jogs into third. Good base running by Dylan Thomas. And James Frisbee, the manager of Lincoln, coming out. Will he make a move here with Tripp Clark to batter, or is this just a conversation? Yeah, so Tuesday night, I had ended, and Chris Coase said, wait a minute. That's catcher's interference. And Jordan Sandberg, the umpire, mentioned to Chris, he said, yeah, I had it hit the ball first and then the glove. Chris said, well, that's physically impossible. How do you do that? Replay certainly showed that it should have been called catcher's interference. And then Chris protested the game and whether the Red Hawks followed through or not. But anyway, that was Tuesday night. Clark sends a liner. It is into center field. A base hit by Tripp Clark. He continues to swing the bat. Coming in to score is Dylan Thomas. 7-1 Fargo-Moorhead here in the seventh. Can I say it's really nice to have Tripp Clark in your lineup? That guy, I mean, first of all, great young man. A super guy to have around. And he just barrels everything when he makes contact. And now the batter, Jairus Richards, and Richards sends a ball fouled. You know, Clark with his 27th run batted in. He had the two doubles yesterday. He had the walk-off double to win the game last night. Well, 0-1 the count on Richards. The pitch, it drops in for a strike. Good pitch. Red Hawks 5-3 against Lincoln this season. This will be the ninth game. This is the ninth game played between the two. And then they've got three more. There's a ball away in Lincoln coming up in August. Richards takes away. One ball, two strikes in JR. Richards today is doubled. Fly down the infield. Reach center fielder's choice. He's scoring a run. And he's stolen a base. Sermo at second. Clark at first. The pitch. Richards again fouls away. Post-game autograph Saturday night. College nights every Wednesday here at Newman Outdoor Field. You show your valid ID, get a GA ticket for $6. That's always good. Got the 7-1 cap giveaway coming up tomorrow. 1-2 the count on Richards. And a pitch in the dirt past the catcher Everett. And this will advance the runners on a wild pitch. So now two more in scoring position. Yes, you want to get here early. Gates open at 6 o'clock tomorrow and get your hands on that at UND 7-1 cap. Got it in my hands here. Saturday. Or I should say August 2nd is 9-8 Suicide Prevention Day. Just missed, did the right-hander Trey Jones. Boy, good pitch. Sunday afternoon is the North Dakota Department of Health and Human Services 9-8 Suicide Prevention Day. 3-2 the count on Jairus Richards, trying to really open it up here in the bottom of the seventh inning. Jones pitch. Richards again spoils the pitch. Got another Wood Chippers game coming up August 11th, presented by Explore Minnesota. Red Hawks open against Sioux City that day. Game brought to you by Minnesota State University. Moorhead, Steve the Beaver will be on hand again with select custom wood chippers jerseys. It's August 11th. 3-2 the count remains. Jones versus Richards. The pitch is low. And that's ball four. Loads him up for Brian Fuentes. Ladies' night, August 12th. Newman Outdoor Field, August 12th, brought to you by New Belgium Brewing. A variety of local businesses will be on hand that day, August 12th. Mini trade show in the picnic area before the game. Ladies attending will be on that. Premium packages available. They are loaded for Fuentes. And the pitch, strike. So, ladies, call your BFFs and make that a big night out at the ballpark for ladies' night. Wednesday, August 12th. Call 235-6161. Sacks full of Hawks. The pitch is a strike on the outside edge. 0-2 the count of Fuentes, who's 1-for-2. It's an RBI today. 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A lot of big stuff coming up in the front window here at Newman. Well, Fuentes trying to add another run here, but he's down 0-2 in the count. Trey Jones, the pitch, just misses away. August 15th. Well, that's a special night. 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There's always a, you know, last night we had new America's new U.S. citizens inducted last night. That's always a special night. Hey, August 16th is Honor Flight Day presented by American Crystal Sugar. Those honor flights to Washington, D.C., military veterans a chance to see. Fuentes sends a ground ball to third, played to second for one. The relay throw to first will not be in time. Coming in to score is Sermo, and the Red Hawks have an 8-1 lead. Fuentes' second run batted in today. 5-4 to retire Richards at second, a fielder's choice for Fuentes. And here's Andy Nelson, who's fresh off a three-run, kind of a Ferris wheel home run that he looped to left field in his last at-bat. Well, what does Andy have for an encore here in the seventh? After the home run in the sixth, takes a strike. Now that home run, if Fernandez's home run didn't maybe make you feel good, the home run by Nelson kind of separated this one today. Can he add another one? Pitches away. August 17th, DUI Enforcement All-Stars Night and the 17th Dollar Dog Night. That's a Monday night. The pitch, Nelly takes inside for a ball. Tomorrow night, 7:02, first pitch, 6:40, our pregame show, Sioux City in town. Couple of balls and a strike on Nelly. And the pitch, strike two. I think everybody here at the ballpark with some of those showers that have been popping up in the region. I don't want to jinx anything, but they could, boy. Jack, you talked about this area being a little bit of a window at times. Just knocking on wood. So far, so good. Nelson sends a well-struck ball, but a two-hopper out to short. They'll go the short way to second to retire the Red Hawks, and the Hawks are out here in the bottom of the seventh inning, but the Red Hawks add two more runs on a couple of hits, no errors, and lead two. We played seven today from Newman. Seven in the books. It's Fargo-Moorhead Red Hawks 8, Lincoln 1. 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
0: Well, It's time for a Kia Fargo call to the bullpen here as we go to the top of the eighth inning at Newman Outdoor Field. The hammer is on. Angelo Cabral is checked in for Fargo Moorhead. So John Beamer goes an inning of relief, a strikeout and a hit, no runs. Beamer goes one. The Red Hawks pitchers from here on out trying to keep this in check for Matt Walker, who's the pitcher of record. Angelo Cabral on here in the eighth, and the first offering is right there in the middle for a strike. I'm sitting with Chris Coase in the dugout the other day, and Angelo walked by and I said, "Hey, it's the Hammer." Chris said, "I like that nickname." Yeah, when you see, you ever come out and watch Angelo pitch, he can spin it, and I mean drop it. I always liken him to Jeff Bittiger, the late Jeff Bittiger's noon to six. Well, he's got a little more condensed version, but it's the same action. That hammer he can roll in there. The 1-1 pitch, there he just came old-fashioned heat, fouled away. Halverson the batter, Callen today 0-3. One and two to get. 8-1 Red Hawks lead. Does he throw the hammer here? And that seems to be the effective put-away pitch for Cabral. Nope, he came hard, and that fastball shot into right field, and now past Lujano, and on to second goes Callen Halverson, so he'll end up at second. The only question here is they're going to say a single with an error, just a straight two-bagger. Straight two-bagger. And Ace Frehley. Boy, I thought I was going to go the whole week without hearing. Where's the attaboy? Now. Between that and Milli Vanilli, my friend Doug Lear, we know our music. Here's the here's Jairon Pomares. 8-1 Hawks. Cabral didn't go with the hammer. He went with the heat. And here's a line drive, base hit, another fastball, and Pomares right on it. That'll drive a run in. Halverson comes in to score, and Lincoln now trails 8-2. Well, the Salt Dogs, again, they go to Winnipeg next. And I know that Logan Watkins and that club there in Winnipeg, they know that Lincoln is a feisty bunch, and this team at times been really tough to put away. They've just had a lot of traffic. We talk about it. They're pesky. Put some swings in the ball. Here's Kerry Arbolina. He swings to the first offering. So Pomares drives in his 33rd run of the season. A double by Halverson, a single by Jairon Pomares in the pitch. Arbolina lays off that pitch away. I should have asked, and maybe I will tomorrow. Speaking of music, I was reading that, you know, that Ladies Night promo coming up later here at Newman Outdoor Field. And during, between innings they were doing a game, there's that breaking pitch in there for a strike. I didn't hear the question, but the respondent was saying Zach Penfraise, and then it sparred the games I would play with Zach on road trips, one of the all-time great players in Red Hawks history, but it was always around music. And I was about to ask, and I read the ladies promo, like the top four songs that have lady or ladies in them. Oh, and a pitch got away from Juan Fernandez. That might be a pass ball. Now they're going to give it a wild pitch. That's a ball that, yeah, I guess so. Jimmy's upset that he didn't block it in the dirt. So a wild pitch is a proper call now, but Juan upset with himself. He didn't block that. He expects a lot of himself. 2-2 pitches high, 3-2. George Ellis got the eagle eyes, got the eyes of a falcon. Official score, terrific at what he does. George Ellis has forgotten more about baseball than most people know. And strike three as the fastball that time found a home. One out. Well, and that little system, well, not little, but those showers that I was mentioning were southwest of Fargo. Now starting to spin a little bit again here over the ballpark in Cabral, misses high and tight. Got Juan dancing around home. Yeah, the metro here in Fargo, at least west and a little north, and it's just been kind of hanging. And staying away from the thick stuff. Swing and a miss as he drops the hammer there. Now Cabral has come out here against Connor Bagneski. Ben Strong, boy, zips another one in. That had a little bend on it, too. And he's up one ball and two strikes in Connor. Connor 0 for 3 today. Bagneski, boy, they've been able to hold this bat down so far. I mean, 1 for 10 in the series, and that's doing something against this hitter. And a check swing, did he go? And a home plate umpire, Pearson Tuhuka, says he did. Bagneski felt he didn't, but Pearson Tuhuka already had pointed out, and that's another strikeout for Cabral. We have the benefit of that replay in the booth. It appeared that bat head may have crossed the plane. We're at the top of the eighth innings, 8-2, Red Hawks have a lead. Light rain continuing to fall on Newman. Batter is Griffin Everett. Right-handed batting catcher swings through the first offering. Runner at second, Hiram Pomares. And the pitch from Angelo. High. Pitch and the Red Hawks have, I don't know if we're going to see him today, but they added another young arm. Kaler Key from St. Cloud, Minnesota. If you want to know anything about St. Cloud, Minnesota, Red Hawks have had there's a swing and a miss. A couple boys that have spent, talking about Brassfield at St. Cloud State, Key from St. Cloud. We go to Bob Roars here primarily for all of our St. Cloud information. Bob was a superstar there in St. Cloud. And then used to eat at a haunted restaurant. Now, if you ever need to know anything about St. Cloud, you ask Bob Roars. 1-2. Swing and a miss. Fernandez will chuck it down to 1B. Complete the strikeout. How about Angelo Cabral? AC, the hammer. Retiring Lincoln on three strikeouts to end it, but Salt Dogs get a run on two hits and leave a runner. We go to the bottom of the eighth inning. New score, Fargo Moorhead 8, Lincoln 2. 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
0: Yeah, they announced the play of the game today here at Newman Outdoor Field. And honoring Juan Fernandez in a 1-1 game with a man on. He sends the ball over the center field wall. And that's the CapEx play of the game, a two-run homer. The Red Hawks added a three-run shot from Andy Nelson the next inning. Jumped out to a, and added two more runs in the bottom of the seventh. Lincoln gets one back in the top of this eighth, and it's 8-2 as we enter the bottom of the eighth. This Key of Fargo called to the pen. Ryan Spillaire, right-hander, former UCal collegiate pitcher. Spillaire is on for Spillaire is on for Lincoln. Ryan Spillaire, the pitch is fouled away. Good cut by Aiden Byrne. Byrne, Lujano, and Fernandez do up here in the Red Hawks' eighth. Ryan Spillaire, young right-hander, as we see some of these young men out of college. Pitched at Cal, the Cal Bear. Six-foot right-hander, delivers, quick to the plate. And how about 96 on the gun? That's some Cal heat right there. Well, he makes his home, speaking of heat, in Casa Grande, Arizona, there between Phoenix and Tucson. It's swing and a miss, 96 again. Yikes. James Frisbee grabbing this right arm. And he's coming in. And we see a little velo with some run on it. Top of the order now in Jesus Lujano. 8-2 Red Hawks lead. Trying to win another series at Newman. And a zip 95-mile-an-hour fastball is just a bit in. I wonder if I've been, have you been to Casa Grande? I know there's, I see there's like 17 miles of hiking trails in Phoenix. It just sounds like a lovely place. I'm going to have to ask Joe Dominic who resides. Well struck ball off the bat of Lujano, but right to the second baseman, Callan Halverson. There's out number two. Two up and two down. Brings up Jimmy Juan Fernandez. Now the Red Hawks, a couple things, trying to put this one in the win column today. Both teams trying to get out of here before any more moisture keeps falling down. And Fernandez swings and grounds one to second, and it'll be 1-2-3 inning for Ryan Spillaire. So the young right-hander showing well coming in here. Three up and three down for the Red Hawks. We're through eight today at Newman. After eight complete, score remains Fargo-Moorhead 8, Lincoln 2. This is Red Hawks baseball.
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0: Well, the Fargo-Moorhead Red Hawks, when we talk about winning home series and the Red Hawks gone streaking this season, and again, seven consecutive home series wins, and We'll see what happens if they can hold on here, make it eight. In 2019, the Red Hawks had won seven consecutive home series. And then you go back to the Northern League, previously leagues that the Red Hawks were in the Northern League. Yeah, they had a streak back in 05-06. What a season. 13 consecutive home win streaks. But in the American Association, this would be a new territory as the American Association home series win streak. So let's see. Angelo Cabral, the hammer, stays on here facing Cam Dayton in the top of the ninth. Pitch is a bit high. Sioux City coming to town tomorrow night. The pitch is a bit high, and it's 2-0. Fans, an important reminder from the FM Redhawks through Vision Zero. Always drive sober, even buzz driving is drunk driving. If you've been drinking alcohol, find a sober ride. There's a well-struck ball off the end of the bat, though, down the left field line. That'll reach the Thrivent field-level lounge area. Yeah, find a sober ride. We want you to get home safely. Vision Zero, zero fatalities, zero excuses. Couple of balls and a strike, and Cam Dayton, a two-way player. And he is 0 for 3 today with a flyout, a strikeout looking, and a flyout. Again, Lincoln will board their big charter bus and head north a few hours to Winnipeg. This time, ball hit left field. This one might stay fair, and it is fair, bouncing off the wall in left field. Cam Dayton jogging into second, and a leadoff double for Lincoln here in the top of the ninth inning. Team that doesn't go away easily. That's a good trait to have. And for James Frisbee, you know, the West Division, and I predict even more of a bottleneck. I mean, right now, Kansas City with the game and a half lead on Sioux Falls. The Canaries with the Red Hawks sitting three back and a game and a half back of Sioux Falls for second. Winnipeg sitting just a game back of Fargo for third. Sioux City just sitting three games back of Winnipeg for that fourth spot. And Lincoln just three and a half back of Winnipeg for that fourth spot. First pitch of ball to Chatham, and here's a ground ball that'll move the runner over. Nelson backhands it. Matt Toome makes the play second to first, out number one. Hawks 2 outs away. You got to pull Myro, the fourth. And the pitch, strike. You're not going to believe this. 2 days ago, remember the Twins had a walk-off two-run triple by Royce Lewis? Down 3-0 in the bottom of the ninth today at Target Field. Cody Clemens, it appears, has hit a walk-off grand slam home run for Minnesota. How about that? A walk-off grand slam home run. We had a walk-off win here last night for the Red Hawks. Two strikes on the batter. Myra on the pitch. Down and away. Well, will Cabral throw that hammer? Maybe there's something. It's good to be relevant. We always say good to be relevant. Especially when you get past the midway point in these seasons, whether you're in the American Association or Major League Baseball. Dayton at third. The 1-2 pitch coming. Swing and a miss. The hammer twists one up, and that's his fourth strikeout in an inning and two-thirds. And for the Fargo-Moorhead Redhawks, they are getting some swings and misses. The Redhawks pitchers now with 9 total strikeouts in the game. Top of the order, Cam Feltz. Lincoln down to their final out, and Feltz swings through the pitch. Game officially started, 12:37 today. 0-1 the count. Cabral the pitch. Strike two called on the outside corner. And now the Red Hawks a strike away from winning the series and stringing another series win together. 0-2 pitch coming. It's in the dirt. Two runs, eight hits, one error for Lincoln. Red Hawks with eight runs today. Got eight hits and an error. Be Matt Walker's game to win. 1-2 pitch on the way. Check swing. No, did not go. On the hook, Graham Edwards for Lincoln. No save situation today. Two balls, two strikes, two outs. The 2-2. Again, they lay off it. The count runs full. Lincoln today, they've left seven men on base. Well, Cabral wants to end it here, trying to put away Cam Phelps. Payoff pitch. Tang! And a miss. He struck him out. The hammer went hard and high. And that's it today from Newman. The Red Hawks win it 8-2. Fargo-Moorhead, after dropping game one, a tight one Tuesday night, bounce back, get a walk-off win last night, and today get a couple of round trippers, good pitching, and they take the series. 8-2 the final today from Newman Outdoor Field. Matt Walker, the win. Matty, 3-1 now on the season. Graham Edwards takes the loss. He drops to 2-7 on the year. Fargo-Moorhead with eight runs, eight hits, and one error. Lincoln, two runs, eight hits, and one error. For the win, the Fargo-Moorhead Redhawks improved to 34-30 on the season. With the loss, Lincoln drops to 29-36. So Fargo-Moorhead with the win. Now was pulled within 2.5 games of Kansas City in the West Division. And to get a little closer to Sioux Falls in that second place spot, just a game back of Sioux Falls. The Canaries have a game tonight in Lake Country. 8-2 the final. Fargo-Moorhead wins it today. When we come back, we'll chat with Red Hawks manager Chris Coast. We'll take a look at the highlights, a look ahead, all that coming up in the postgame report. Final today from Newman. Fargo-Moorhead 8, Lincoln 2. Postgame show is next. This is Red Hawks Baseball.
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7: Let's go back to the yard. Here's Jack Michaels.
0: Well, the Fargo Moorhead Redhawks certainly love playing at Newman Outdoor Field. The Redhawks win it today and got a couple of home runs today. Certainly good pitching. Somehow dodged some of this weather that's around the area today as well, these two teams. And joined by Redhawks manager Chris Coast. Coach, it's a great thing about baseball. You can't design, you don't know how these games are going to go. You can hope for a quality start. You can hope for some timely hitting. You can hope for some good defense. And Coaster, I think you certainly got a nice start from Matt Walker. You and I talked about him. Jimmy showed that he's got a nice barrel. Andy Nelson loops one out. Defense pretty good. And then the bullpen, I thought, looked well. Coaster, you got to be pleased with the win today.
15: Yeah, we'll start with Matt Walker again, as he's been doing for us this past month. You know, not only giving us a chance to win, throwing amazing, just, you know, the one run, I believe, he was incredibly good, able to go six innings, and, you know, even though this wasn't an easy game by any means, it was close until the fifth, sixth. It was, you know, late in the game, a little bit easier to breathe a little bit, and, you know, Beamer came in and did his thing, and Angelo closed out the game, and but the timely hitting, we were, you know, you look at the scoreboard, we were a little bit more efficient with our hits, you know, the home runs. It's been, you know, 12 hits, maybe three or four runs, and today with the eight hits and eight runs, I'll take that a lot.
0: I was saying during the game, too, because you have been singing the praises, as you should, to this Lincoln team, Chris. They're going to be a lot to handle down the stretch in the Western Division. They got eight out of nine innings, had their leadoff man aboard on two nights ago. A couple more times last night, more today. And, you know, when you're getting your leadoff man aboard 60 to 70% of the time, Chris, during the course of a series, that's a lot of pressure that's put on your arms and your defense, isn't it, Coaster?
15: Yeah, they're going to give a lot of teams fits. It's kind of like, you know, after the Winnipeg series, I messaged the Winnipeg manager, boy, you guys get some consistent pitching, you're going to be brutal to deal with. And I would say the same thing about Lincoln. They get some consistent pitching, which they have some really good arms. They get some consistent pitching. I think their offense and the way they run the bases and their defense, typically, I mean, they can, you know, we played them a lot this year. Their defense, you know, they'll make errors like every team, but, you know, they make some dynamic plays, their outfield play, you know, things like that. So it's like they're not going to be an easy team to contend with if they continue to get good pitching.
0: Last one for you, Coaster, here. I saw that on one of the graphics today, Eli Swanson had mentioned in the American Association, you had won seven consecutive home series, so you get another one here today. Now, in the Northern League, you had more, but in the as an AA member. Chris, you started out with 16 of your first 22 on the road. Now that, of course, is coming back where you're home. There are no guarantees for wins, but are the guys starting to feel like, yeah, very comfortable, feeling the fans, feeling like they can win every time here at Newman?
15: Yeah, I think we feel pretty good at home, and that's not always the case. Some of it has to do with the type of guys you have. Obviously, when you have some veteran leadership in Dylan Thomas, Jose Sermo, Juan Fernandez, and the list goes on, you know, they've gotten used to playing here. They love playing here, and that's a formula for success at home. And then, you know, the pitching as well. You know, it's not that we're a massive stadium, but it is generally it's a decent place to pitch. Not always, depending on the wind, but I think the pitchers have confidence when they pitch here, and as do our hitters. So that is a good formula. And we're going to be tested this weekend with Sioux City coming to town, because I keep talking about how dangerous teams like Winnipeg are and Lincoln, but right now I would argue that Sioux City might be the most dangerous team in our division going into tomorrow.
0: And that graphic about getting runners on base, you know, Chris, that's a whole different story when you face Sioux City, right? The fans, maybe they've tuned in or not, but this is just a quick snippet of what you're facing. This team runs, doesn't it, Chris?
15: Yeah, and it's, you know, we've been trying to prepare for some things and, you know, just working on holding guys on. We're not expecting to pick a ton of guys off, but, again, the key is to try to keep them off bases in big situations, which at some point they're going to get on base, and we know they're going to steal, and our pitchers just have to do a good job of either holding them on or really, really focus on getting the hitter at the time, because that's the other kind of the catch-22 or the thing that can kind of snowball on you, is you're so worried about their base runners and now you're not making good pitches to the hitters. And that is one of the many

0: free. During my recovery, I was introduced to pickleball. I was a little skeptical, but I thought I'd give it a try. I was instantly hooked. Thanks to Mathis Orthopedics, I'm back on the court doing what I love. Now winning gold in mixed doubles pickleball, that's doing mobility better. Now who wants to play another set?
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4: 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The Fargo Moorhead Redhawks today get a win. And I think one of the more impressive things today was we stayed away from some of those thunder bumpers and cells. Now, knocking on wood, not saying that they're not going to develop here, and we do see a little light, but I know southwest of Fargo and a line southwest of Fargo has been hit a little bit today with the shower activity in the region. But today, they were able to get the nine innings in. The Redhawks were able to grab a lead. And in the next segment, you'll find out more in the breakdown of the highlights package. Normally, this is the part of the postgame show where we take around and tell you scores from around the league. Well, this was the only day game today. So instead, we'll tell you about what's coming up in the front window. Chicago tonight in Geneva, Illinois, to take on Kane County. The Chicago Dogs dropped a game Monday to Kane County. They bounced back with a win Tuesday, but dropped Wednesday. So the fourth game in that series, Kane County has taken 2 out of 3. For the Sioux Falls Canaries on the road, wrapping up a series in Oconomowoc, Wisconsin tonight. Sioux Falls in that series won a 12-10 game in 10 innings on Tuesday and then lost 21-7 last night. So those two teams have split the first two games of that series. Sioux City in the Steelyard tonight and taking on Gary in the South Shore. The Railcats took game one of that series on Tuesday night, 9-5. Sioux City bounced back with a 10-4 win yesterday, so that is the rubber game of that series. Milwaukee at Cleburne tonight again, and game one went to Milwaukee in that series. Game two went to Cleburne, so game three tonight of that one at the Pasta Bowl. Those two teams will continue to play through the weekend, one of those six-game events in Cleburne, Texas. So that is the story tonight around the American Association. Tomorrow, a new series will begin, and Lincoln is on their way to Blue Cross Park in Winnipeg, Manitoba. The Goldeyes, red hot. They've won 5 straight. Lincoln playing decent ball, certainly. So that'll be a fun series to monitor over the weekend. The Redhawks, meanwhile, will await Sioux City coming to Newman Outdoor Field. With the game today, all we can do is update where Fargo Moorhead and Lincoln are in the standings. Fargo Moorhead with the win goes to 34-30, so now 2.5 games behind Kansas City. And for Sioux Falls, if Sioux Falls were to drop a game tonight, they would go to 35-30. The Redhawks are 34-30. The Redhawks would pull within a half game of second place. So that's what that's tonight all about. Sioux Falls is playing Lake Country. And Lincoln, meanwhile, drops to 8 back, still very much in live in the Western Division. They're 8 back of Kansas City. Bittersweet today with the Twins and Kansas City. Dear Matt Strom, West Fargo Zone, great young man, super parents. Problem is, he yielded a grand slam home run to Cody Clemens. So good for Twins, but tough for Matty. And, yeah, pretty dramatic one there at Target Field today. The Twins get 2 wins in that series against the Royals.

0: and both of them walk-off wins. A two-run walk-off triple by Royce Lewis 2 days ago, and then the walk-off grand slam this afternoon by Cody Clemens off Maddie. So it happens. It's baseball. Twins win 4-3, the final today. We'll come back to highlights package and look ahead. That's next. The final today from Newman Outdoor. Fargo-Moorhead 8 and Lincoln 2. It's a post-game show. 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
0: Back at Newman Outdoor Field, we continue on the postgame report today as the Fargo-Moorhead Redhawks able to get another series win. So Fargo-Moorhead, do you think a post-All-Star break won 6 of 7 post-All-Star break here at Newman? And the irony, the coincidence there, the game that they lost in that first homestand, they had a 6-run lead, a 6-1 lead in, and lost that particular game. That was to Chicago. But they went 6-1 in their first home stand after the All-Star break, and now have gone 2-1 in the first of 6 more here at home. So that's not too shabby. They've got 8-2 in the post-All-Star game homestand. That's pretty good for Fargo-Moorhead. Well, today to do it, they give the ball to Matt Walker, and Matty has really stepped into his own in that rotation for Fargo-Moorhead. Graham Edwards was equally, certainly effective in this game, and it looked like we were going to have another one of those typical tight games between Fargo-Moorhead and Lincoln, which we've seen this season. And they've got 3 more left with each other coming up at Haymarket Park in August. But it was the Red Hawks in the bottom of the second inning. Got a 1-out knock from Tripp Clark. Jairus Richards a double. So the Red Hawks were making a little noise with the runner in scoring position. In the bottom of the second, it was Brian Fuentes giving the Red Hawks their first lead today. Facing Fuentes, the pitch is ripped into left field, a base hit by Brian Fuentes. Clark comes in to score, and the Red Hawks draw first blood. It's 1-0 Fargo-Moorhead here at Newman. So the Red Hawks, the difference though in that one, the Fargo-Moorhead Red Hawks in that inning had already had a run in. They had the bases loaded and one out. Oftentimes, with one of this, the way the Red Hawks have swung it this year, they've turned that into big innings, you know, 4-run innings, 3-run innings. But credit Graham Edwards, he came back, got a big strikeout and a ground ball out, and that's all the Red Hawks would get, would be that one run in the bottom of the second. They left 3 on base. Meanwhile, Lincoln trying to figure out, they had getting some guys on, but heading into some double plays, and Matt Walker able to get people out until the top of the fourth inning. After Pomares flying out to center, this pitch left over the plate, and Kerry Arboleda, well, he didn't miss this one at the top of the fourth. Well-struck ball hit high in the air to left field off the bat of Kerry Arboleda. It is up, back, and gone. Arboleda sends a home run over the wall in left field, And with that swing, Lincoln has tied the game 1-1 here in the top of the fourth inning. So tied at one, and about that time, I think everybody turned into meteorologists because they were looking at the sky, and it looked like something between a Hitchcock movie and something else, thinking, I wonder if this is, and things were kind of sparking around the region, thinking, okay, well, we're tied at one. Is something going to happen? Well, the weather will take care of itself. The other part was the Red Hawks trying to find a way to get a lead back. And in the bottom of the fifth inning, that was the case. Aiden Byrne, down the count, good piece of hitting. And you can't forget about those that get on in front of the big swings. And Burns, he drove a base hit to right field and got on base. And after a sack bunt by Jesus Lojano put the go-ahead run in scoring position, Juan Fernandez said, I'm not only going to knock in Burn from second, I'm going to knock myself in too with this swing in the bottom of the fifth. Offensive potential. Fernandez swings and launches, and I mean launches and launches and launches the ball to center field. March, cuck it down. Holy cow. Jimmy just sent one to dead center, and the Red Hawks have a 3-1 lead. How about that? Now, that's that strength of Juan Fernandez. You know, he just, like I said, yeah, he might not have the home run numbers that a Sermo or a Thomas has, but he's got barrel power. And when Juan barrels a ball and it has a trajectory on it and a little exit velo, well, all that combined led itself to a nice booming home run over the center field wall. That made it to 3-1. So Fargo Moorhead takes a lead. You're thinking, okay, well, if the rain and the skies do open up, at least you have a lead. You played five, but the Red Hawks wanted more. They would add more in the bottom half of the sixth inning. First of all, Tripp Clark reaching on an error. But a fielder's choice would erase that base runner off the bat of Jairus Richards. A walk to Brian Fuentes, and now the Red Hawks were back in business. They had runners in first and second, but they weren't done. Chris Coast had the boys do an old double steal, and they performed it admirably, stealing third Richards, stealing second Fuentes. And who knew you didn't have to steal those bases because Andy Nelson, we call this the put-away swing, so to speak, in this game in the bottom of the sixth inning. Infield tight for Lincoln. Hawks trying to add on here in their half of the sixth. Nelson sends a fly ball high in the air to left field. It's way up there. It's back and it is gone. Is it gone? Marge truck in town. Andy Nelson, a three-run rainbow home run over the left field wall. And the Red Hawks have a 6-1 lead. Yeah, nice job, Dallas, getting the sound of that one. Yeah, that was fun because you could sit and watch it for about 3 minutes, I think. Everybody just kind of watched that thing loop out to left field, and you thought for a second, I think Jairo Pomares is going to make the catch, and then you realized, nope, it left the wall, and good for Andy. And Nelson drives in home run, his second round trip of the year. The Red Hawks led 6-1. Fargo Moorhead would add a couple more on an RBI single in the seventh inning. The Fargo Moorhead Red Hawks, Tripp Clark, continues to swing a great bat. Made it 7-1, and then later an RBI fielder's choice from Brian Fuentes made it 8-1. Lincoln would get one back in the top of the eighth inning off reliever Angelo Cabral, a double by Halverson, a single by Pomares, but then Cabral was lights out after that. He ended up striking out the side of the eighth, pitching two strong innings of relief, and the Red Hawks win it today by a score of 8-1. 8 runs, 8 hits, 1 error for the hometown Fargo Moorhead Red Hawks. The Hawks today left a half a dozen runners on base. For the Lincoln Salt Dogs, 2 runs on 9 hits today, and the Salt Dogs would leave 1 on base today. Lincoln ended up leaving 8 men on base in today's game. The winning pitcher, Matt Walker. Walker goes to 3-1 on the season. The loss to Graham Edwards, he drops to 2-7 on the year. The game started at 12:37, ended around 3:09. We had that. So you can play a game inside of 2:40 and change. You've done something, I think, in this league. So good for the pitchers and these two players. And a good crowd on hand today. Attendance of around 3,391 today paid to see it. So Fargo Moorhead adds another series, a home series win. Make it 8 straight. They'll try to set the tone tomorrow night when Sioux City comes to town to face the Fargo Moorhead Red Hawks. The X is in town tomorrow night. It's UND 701 cap night tomorrow. First 1,000 people gets that sharp hat from the flagship university in the North Dakota. Come on out tomorrow night. Our pregame show at 6:40. And the first pitch slated for 7:02 of Friday night at Newman. Those are always fun. That'll do it for our broadcast today for Fargo-Moorhead Redhawks baseball. Dallas Corral, well done in our flagship studios of 740 The Fan. He has been our executive producer. Eli Swanson, the director of broadcasting for Redhawks baseball at Newman Outdoor Field, and the terrific first-class folks that work here behind the scenes. Great job today. Our brand manager of 740 The Fan is Derek Hansen. Our chief engineer is the one and only Al Murray. For Chris Coast, who joined us on the pre and the post, Jack Michaels repeating our final today. Fargo-Moorhead 8, Lincoln 2. Have a good rest of your Thursday. And until tomorrow night, so long from the Scott Miller Press Box at Newman Outdoor Field.
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0: And the pitch. Grounded shot, but it's short, and now the Red Hawks are going to come home, get that runner, tag it out at home is Calvin Estrada.
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7: Do you anticipate these stories can turn into a feeding frenzy, which sometimes means when these allegations start, it starts a steady current. And other people then feel emboldened about coming forward, which is not me saying necessarily that those allegations are always accurate, that they hold up to scrutiny. But is that the period we are already in? And do you have indication that that's exactly what is already taking place?
8: Yes. I mean, that's what I'm hearing from when reporters are calling me right now. They're saying, have you heard X? Because I just got this call from somebody. They're not telling me who. And I'm uniformly, and they're also calling my partner here, Jenny Robbins, we're all saying, no, I have not heard that. So we know that people are coming forward with respect to this. And again, I encourage them to do so. I hope that they do it. If the world was full of more Axel Henrys that were actually standing up for something that is right as opposed to their political station, we'd be in a far better place.
7: Does the, I guess, largely unrelated story involving there was a restraining order petition that it was filed against the mayor, I think those goes back last year, and then ultimately the petition, I believe, was denied.
8: It was denied.
7: Is there anything in that case that we should in any way connect, at least from your standpoint?
8: I don't know. I don't know the petitioner in there. What I heard that there are a lot of text messages that are under seal. Apparently, some reporter got those text messages and contacted me. Sounds like there's like over 100 pages of text messages going back and forth. I don't know anything about the veracity of those allegations. I don't know if that should have been denied. I can say that some of those allegations that were in there, in my mind, seemed a bit similar to the same things that I have heard with respect to my representation of Chief Henry.
7: Does this fall under the classification of, because historically we have stories similar to this involving many times males in positions of authority, whatever, that we come to find out that, for better or for worse, that sort of has been their style almost from the beginning of whatever position or series of positions that they were in. And people maybe are hesitant to call them on it because of the power, whatever the case may be. Is that what this looks like to you, potentially?
8: I do not. I did not know the mayor. I have not met the mayor. All I've heard are stories about the mayor. And obviously, I'm in a position representing yes. a client on that. I can tell you that since this has come out, and I have not spent any time investigating her past or putting investigators out there. And we have really been, with respect to Chief Henry, he said, let's keep it to my facts, and that's it. I'm not trying to win something here or just trying to put out facts. But I can tell you, since all this came out, I'm now hearing stories of things that happened at the legislature and that sort of stuff. I have no idea if these things are true. I also, you know, that's one of the reasons, too, that I really believe in our process, is that it's not – I would be the first one to tell you it's not fair to try somebody through the media on right. this stuff. It's, yep. it's fair to actually listen to all these facts, look at the documents, listen to the people, and make your own determinations. I just know Chief Henry, and I know, you know, and have heard his sincerity – heard his integrity, and I 1,000% believe in my client.
7: Chris Mattel is with us in studio. We got one more segment with him, so we'll get a pause in. I will get to a few texts that I will finally check, and we'll get to some other. If we have time, I'd like to get to a couple of other legal matters. That was the original idea here. I had no idea when you agreed to come in that in the interim, this story would blow wide open the way it does or has. Back in just a minute, right here on the Fan.
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6: Ohio State coaches and players spoke to the media on Wednesday at Big Ten Media Days in Chicago. Buckeyes junior wide receiver Jeremiah Smith told reporters that this is his last season at Ohio State and he will go pro next year. Ohio State opens the new season against Ball State on September the 5th and are on the road in week two against Texas September the 12th. I'm Chris Fleck.
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10: Your 7:40 The Fan regional weather from meteorologist Tootle Tom Szymanski. Mostly cloudy, humid. As for showers and thunderstorms tonight, smoke and haze. Overnight low of 66 tonight. Partly to mostly sunny, breezy at times, less humid tomorrow. Tomorrow's high of 86. Into the weekend Saturday, mostly sunny, beautiful. Highs 87 on Saturday. Warmer Sunday and windy as well. 94 the high Sunday. Next week, Monday, same. Partly sunny with a high of 94. That's your 7:40 The Fan regional weather.
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12: Might have some rain overnight. Showers expected tomorrow as well with a high of 75.
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0: basically
1: we quoted
0: said,
1: him heavily. Yeah.
0: In my 52 years of covering like baseball, I've never seen anything like this. Yeah. That's a big knocker to make that kind of comment. And now you reap what you sow. That's why they're in this situation, well, which is too bad.
1: There's always one Danny Downer, isn't there? If you take out the ninth, in the first and last game, we scored one run in 25 innings. Yeah, let's get overly excited.
0: Well, how many
1: and
0: innings do they play?
1: Call me negative.
0: How many innings do they play?
1: Nine or more.
0: They all count.
1: That's more negative than I'm capable of being. Man. We'll probably do it bottom of the hour, but I... the WNBA, man.
0: I know.
1: It's borderline comical. We got two new crises, right? And by the way, neither of them, here's the shocking part, neither of them have anything to do with Caitlin Clark.
0: That's the point. None of these can be blamed on Caitlin.
1: No, we don't think.
0: Well, maybe. I don't know.
1: She's coming in Sunday, right?
0: Sunday. It's a nooner.
1: So, because my daughter is very enterprising, she, out of curiosity, we can't go because she's got something she's got to do, and it's a day game, unfortunately. But she just out of curiosity, Dad, I'm going to look to see what the tickets were that we've had for the last few Wolves playoff games.
0: Mm-hmm.
1: And they're good seats, not going to deny that. But they were, I think they might be gone by now, but same general area for the Clark game. $400 a pop.
0: That makes sense. Yeah, I think the cheapest right now is over 100.
1: And that's, I'm not going to take away the fact that the Lynx are the best story in the WNBA on their own right now, right? No question. But I'll ask again, do we really think it's going to be $400 for a pop? $800 for two in that location? If it ain't Caitlin Clark coming to town? Just saying.
0: You know the answer.
1: Be careful biting. Does anybody ever say, do we really need to bite the hand that feeds us? I don't know. I know we got to make sure she understands she's got to, if she wants to be in the sisterhood.
0: Sisterhood, exactly.
1: There's a few other things she, but see, to me, that in itself, given how important the finances have been, according to what we've heard, you'd say, well, that's a form of getting, that's elevating the entire sisterhood.
0: That's you think it's, I mean, I think they like the charters and the nice hotels.
1: They're not turning it down. The Lynx are not going to turn down $800 for those two seats. They're not going to go in good conscience. We can't do that. We're going to actually bring the price down to a more reasonable price. I mean, that would show me something, but I haven't seen that happen in any WNBA arena where people are still squawking.
0: Speaking of money, the fan and bigdeck.com want to give you a shot to win bonus bucks. It is our national cash contest. The 4 o'clock keyword is rich. 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
5: 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With the Vikings in camp, one thing's for sure, lineman Brian O'Neill says pretty happy to have gotten his contract extension deal done before camp opened up.
6: It was important because, you know, I didn't really, not to mince words, I hated the whole spring situation. I don't like not doing everything. I like being out there no matter what it is, walkthroughs, practices, and, you know, but thankfully we didn't have to go, you know, I didn't really have to wonder too much about what the other road would look like because I think, you know, they showed their belief in me and I showed, you know, my willingness and want to contribute here in a positive way. So happy we didn't have to, that it didn't get to that point for sure.
5: Big talk in camp, obviously. Who's going to win that number one quarterback spot for the Vikings? That's a Fan Sports Update.
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2: For KFGO News, I'm Darren Selvig. North Dakota Republican lawmakers are meeting Sunday to talk about a possible special session. Senate Majority Leader David Hogue says Governor Kelly Armstrong wants lawmakers back in Bismarck to ban the substance kratom and to assess a funding shortfall for the state military gallery. Construction on the $78 million museum is on hold because private fundraising fell short. Lawmakers say legislative action is the only way to resolve the funding gap. A special session could happen in early September. And a favorite summer tradition in Lakes Country is on hold because of the dry weather this summer. K&K Tubing in Detroit Lakes is closing its doors for the season, citing low water levels on the Otter Tail River. The company says Sunday was its final day on the water, though managers hope they can reopen in August if rainfall brings the river back up. The latest drought monitor shows most of Becker County in a moderate drought, with portions of the eastern county in severe drought. Darren Selvig, KFGO News.
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4: When Lamar Jackson met the media yesterday, he addressed his ongoing contract negotiations by once again not addressing it, saying it's between him and the team and that he wants to focus on football. Jackson also addressed his place on the NFL 100 list, where his fellow players voted him 69th in the NFL, 67 spots down from last year. Lamar didn't seem to care, though, saying he just plays football and, quote, doesn't care about rankings. I'm Adam Abdallah.
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15: Your 7:40 The Fan regional weather from meteorologist Tootle Tom Szymanski. Mostly cloudy, humid. Chance for showers and thunderstorms tonight. Smoke and haze. Overnight low of 66 tonight. Partly to mostly sunny. Breezy at times. Less humid tomorrow. Tomorrow's high of 86. Into the weekend Saturday. Mostly sunny. Beautiful. Highs 87 on Saturday. Warmer Sunday and windy as well. 94 the high Sunday. Next week Monday. Same. Partly sunny with a high of 94. That's your 7:40 The Fan regional weather.
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18: You know what's scarier than hippos? 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
21: But when you, by the way, back to the hippo. 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
21: 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Bears are
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27: 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Of course, Ben Johnson is a Chicago Cubs fan, right? I mean, of course the Bears were a sleeping giant. Of course he allegedly said, told you I'd see you sooner than later, and it was deleted. 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
28: Good question. He didn't mention deep dish pizza. 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But
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28: 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I think he's got a scent, like a slight smugness to him, but he's won. 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You know, barring something that's an absolute disaster, which the Bears have had up at the podium quite a lot of during the Matt Eberflus era, I think that they handled this about as well as you could have.
16: 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The Common Man, Dan Cole.
29: That's the way basketball is. It's just the way the sport is. 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What I would like to at least hear from the people that complain about when the officiating goes against the Wolves, there are times it does favor them, but you don't hear that then. Then it was like, well, the game was called fairly then. 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When it's not, the officiating is really good. It's a tough game to officiate, man. 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There's a lot, there's plenty of physicality going on, not only under the basket and in the paint, but outside of that. And when you have three officials, sometimes the position you're in, you don't see the foul.
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2: No game today. The Twins are taking Wednesday off because of the World Cup happening here in Arlington. With that, the series with the Rangers concludes on Thursday. Hi, this is Corey Provis. Twins and the Rangers one more time here in Texas. A Joe Ryan start on Thursday. 1 o'clock pregame, 1:35 first pitch on your home for Twins baseball. Here's the 1-0 pitch. Larnach is swinging a drive into right field and deep. Back it goes and way out.
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28: 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I get asked that question all the time. What's the number one difference between why it worked for Jaden Daniels and why it didn't work for Caleb Williams? You can go all over the board here with, like, you know, coaches being fired, horrible offensive line, all of that. Jaden Daniels takes chances. He takes shots down the field that Caleb Williams was just averse to for a number of reasons. I think that got to be coached into him from Ben Johnson. 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
6: Hi.
7: That Anakin story?
6: Yeah.
7: I mean...
29: No, is it just so good that people are getting caught up on the highlights from the night before, right? So will she play Sunday? Caitlin C. Clark's in town with the fever, correct?
7: Yep.
29: I wonder if anybody will bring Sophie Cunningham pro or con signs. Mm. Now, you gotta consider there's a possibility in this town that there'll be some signs ripping S. Cunningham, and then maybe some praising her as well. This thing could get very controversial, very tense, very quickly. So, will they match up against each other?
7: Yeah, probably.
29: Will C. Clark attempt to guard?
7: Ooh, man, I don't think that. Probably not.
29: She's not a real good defender. I don't think she's an awful defender, but she's. I don't think that's...
7: Right.
29: Now, the question is the other way, who will guard C. Clark? I don't know. I'm very curious to know how those matchups would work. Did you see the between the legs,
7: no-look
29: bounce pass behind her? That was the best highlight lately involving Miles, correct? The ease with which it's done, the nonchalance, which
7: so
29: nonchalance
7: casual.
29: Nonchalance with which it's done. And again, the effectiveness with which it's done. Because let's say again, Harlem Globetrotter stuff is great, unless it doesn't help you win. It's got to be an effective play that leads to a basket, not that it just looks cute or looks cool. And that's the amazing combo platter that she represents. It is cool to watch, but it's also an effective play that often leads to another assist and another score and another Minnesota Lynx victory.

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1: 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All righty. We're going to talk a lot of trade deadline needs, player candidates, team candidates, who's going where, who's doing what, who's buying, who's selling, over the next hour here. So get ready, my baseball friends. Lock in. We want to hear your best trade deadline ideas, trade proposals, teams that have to buy, players that should be on the move. 310-840-4910. And Brad, we will start with the guy that is at the top of everybody's list, and that is Detroit Tigers reigning two-time AL Cy Young Award winner Tarek Skubal. We talked about it yesterday. Took a shutout in the seventh inning of a matinee game. Then he gave up, ended up giving up a run. The bullpen came in, absolutely imploded. They had a 7-0 lead. They end up losing in extras to the Orioles. Skubal gets a standing ovation multiple times throughout the game. Was kind of emotional afterwards. And Jeff Passan is saying it's not a matter of if, it's a matter of when in the next couple of days the Tigers trade Tarek Skubal. And it feels like it's the Dodgers, of course, and everybody else that has the most to offer the Detroit Tigers for Tarek Skubal, who reportedly won at least three Major League Baseball players and top prospects. Look, I think the Tigers are nuts for asking for that. The guy's on an expiring contract. I don't care. I don't care if he's freaking Randy Johnson in his prime. You're getting only 3 months of him, if that. That's if you make a deep run in the playoffs. You're getting 2 months of Tarek Skubal, and you want that kind of return? I mean, that makes me think that most logical teams will not give that up, and it will be the Dodgers, because they'll just be like, screw it. 2 months, Tarek Skubal. We'll win a three-peat. We don't care if it means giving up somebody in our starting lineup, a key cog in our bullpen, because we'll have Tarek Skubal, and we're the Dodgers, and we'll just throw $1 billion at him in the offseason anyway. So why not just get him for a couple of months here? I feel like it's the Dodgers. They're going to get Tarek Skubal. Do you think it's anybody else here, Brad, or are you agreeing with me?
2: I'm in full agreement, lockstep with you. I think it's like a 95% certainty that if Skubal's going to get dealt, and I think he will at this juncture, it's going to be the L.A. Dodgers. And, you know, there are a lot of Cubs fans out there that feel they have a shot. They were talking about it today on the broadcast on Marquee against the St. Louis Cardinals and discussing the various possibilities of Skubal coming to the north side. It's Snowball's chance in hell that's going to occur. I don't honestly want Skubal to come to Chicago because of the capital and the proven players that I have to give up. Probably Ben Brown, as you mentioned, three top prospects. I don't want him trading Pedro Ramirez. Maybe they give up Alcantara in that minor league system, a couple of prospects, but I want them to also give up Ben Brown. I'd rather the Cubs go after some of the other arms. We're going to discuss him coming to the next segment, but yeah, it seems inevitable that the Dodgers are the only team they're going to be willing to part, and they got a deep and talented farm system. That talent, maybe give up a current major league guy as well and let it ride. You look at L.A., so far this second half, they're only number 20 in WRC+, so they've been subpar, suboptimal, scoring guys and having them touch home. And the ERA on the pitching side has been even worse, the number 21 team ERA. Since the All-Star break at 4.39, though they have the 11th easiest remaining strength of schedule in Major League Baseball. Skubal will be an L.A. Dodger. It just seems like that's a low-hanging fruit. It's like a watermelon on a twig. It's going to get plucked. Skubal going to the rich that are just going to get continuously richer. It's disgusting. I hate it. But it's baseball, and it's bound to happen.
1: I agree. I agree. And look, I obviously wish it was the New York Yankees, but Brian Cashman is not one to part with top prospects, even for like mid-tier pitchers or in a normal year, the top of the line starting pitchers. I mean, I've seen it happen year after year. So now they're going to give up three major league players plus top prospects. Yeah, not going to happen. Not going to happen. The Yankees will say it's baseball and it's a crapshoot and the rest of the American League ain't that good anyway. So we'll take our chances if we get to the World Series and maybe the Dodgers, the rest of the entire starting rotation blows up because of injuries like it has happened with now Ohtani dealing with injuries and Glass now and Blake Snell. And I think the Yankees then maybe make a pony up and try to make an offer for Skubal in the offseason. But even then, yeah, the Dodgers can throw all the money in the world. Assuming we don't have a salary cap, and they could try to get him anyway. I do think the other team outside of the Yankees, I would hope the Brewers, because I would love it. I think the Brewers will take down the Dodgers if they can get Skubal. But more of the top trade deadline news and notes that you need to hear when we come back. He's Brett Evans. I'm Pat Boyle.
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